Oh, I say, powerful stuff. The Christmas number one from 1961, Frankie Vaughan's version of A Tower of Strength. And that was there for 3 weeks before that 15-year-old Helen Shapiro was walking back to happiness from the 17th of October to the 6th of November. 3 weeks at number one for her. And kicking us off in that little section, as I say, Elvis Presley's pianist Floyd Kramer with what was a bit unusual for him at the time, a sort of a rock and roll version of a song. He normally played country tunes, but On the Rebound was there for a week at the top of the UK charts from the 16th of May. After the break, we'll be looking at 2001 here on Call Me Number One. I know it's a bit of a leap, but please do stay with us for some more classic sounds. But to conclude our visit to 1961, the biggest selling single of the year was this. It came from the film G.I. Blues. It is Mr. Elvis Presley and his wooden heart.

0: You're listening to Call Me Number One. It's the show where we look at two different years from two different decades and play some of the songs that made the famous number one spot in the UK singles charts. 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
1: Thanks very much indeed, Ruth. Yes, it is Call Me Number One, the show that looks at the number one sounds from two different years in two different decades. In the first half of the show, we were looking at 1961. So with a 40-year leap, during this half of the programme, 2001 is the focus of our attention. So let's get underway with a song that spent 2 weeks at the top of the UK charts in December. It's the debut single from the debut album of the same name for Daniel Bedingfield. We've got to get through this. It's true to say, welcome to part two of Call Me Number One, looking in this half of the show at 2001. What can you remember from that year?
2: I don't

Two different years from two different decades. It's Call Me Number One with Richard Smith.

And there it was, gone. British boy band, Five. And their third and final UK number one single from their third and final album, King Size. It was called Let's Dance. Spent 2 weeks at the top of the UK charts from the 19th of August to the 1st of September 2001. Kicking us off in fine style, got to get through this, Daniel Bedingfield. 2 weeks at number one for him in December of our featured year in this half of the show of 2001. Now then, we've got a Spice Girl followed by a Jennifer Lopez. Blimey, you don't get that anywhere else, do you?

It also reached number one in Canada and New Zealand, as well as the UK, for 1 week in 2001, from the 14th of January, for American singer and actress Jennifer Lopez. Came from the album J-Lo, My Love Don't Cost a Thing. Apparently. And before that, 2 weeks at number one for Emma Bunton, former Spice Girl at that point, and What Took You So Long, from the 8th to the 21st of April. If you've just tuned in, hello there, it's Richard Smith with Call Me Number One, the show where we look at two different years from two different decades and play a selection of the number one hits from the UK singles charts. Still to come later, the biggest selling single from 2001 only spent 1 week at number one. I couldn't believe this when I was doing the research for it either, but it actually managed to sell, get this, over 1.151 million copies. But it only reached number one for 1 week. I'll play it later, but it's a bit of an anomaly, is that? Anyway, moving right along, let's have a couple of tunes that slow the mood down just a little bit. Originally from Susanna Hoffs and the Bangles, done in 2001 by Atomic Kitten, this is Eternal Flame.

0: just two of the 31, yeah, count them, 31 number ones in 2001. Just there, it was a former tune by American R&B group Next from 1998. Given the treatment by Blue, who released it in 2001 from their debut studio album All Rise, and Too Close, and that got to number one for just the 1 week in September. And before that, it was Atomic Kitten's version of Eternal Flame, the Bangles tune, 2 weeks at number one for them, from the 29th of July to the 11th of August 2001. Well, time's beaten us once again. I really don't know where it goes to, you know. Thank you so much for joining me on the show today. I really do hope that you've enjoyed our journey back to 1961 and 2001. It's been a bit of fun, hasn't it? So why don't we do it all again very soon? Yeah, that'd be great. Thank you. So we're down to our final piece on Call Me Number One for this time around. And as I said before, it's the biggest selling single of 2001. It only ever spent 1 week at the top of the UK charts, which makes it even more of a thing, really. It was the first single from Jamaican-American singer Shaggy, whose real name is Orville Richard Burrell. There you are, you see. I'm full of useless information like that. From his album Hot Shot in 2000, and it also features the vocals of Ricardo George Ducent, Rick Rock to me and you. And as I say, it got to number one for just the 1 week and 1 week only. It wasn't me. Thanks for listening. Take care. Ta-ra.
1: Yo, man.
2: Yo.
1: Open up, man.
2: Yo, what do you want, man?
1: My girl just caught me.
2: You made her catch you?
1: I don't know how I let this happen.
2: But who?
1: The girl next door, you know?
2: Man.
1: I don't know what to do.
2: Said it wasn't you.
1: All right.

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2: From the Sky News Centre at 2. Counter-terror police are facing calls to reveal more information about a suspected plot targeting a Gloucestershire military base used by the US. Five men arrested near RAF Fairford 2 days ago are out on bail, a cordon remains around three vans. Head of Counter-Terrorism Policing Assistant Commissioner Lawrence Taylor says every line is being pursued.
3: We are considering this from every possible angle, including that this may be actively committed by proxies or individuals either knowingly or unknowingly working on behalf of a foreign state.
2: The Home Secretary's announced she'll reopen new routes for refugees to settle in the UK. Shabana Mahmood told the Labour Party conference around a quarter would be Palestinians and women and girls from Afghanistan. Reform UK's leader is claiming Channel 4 should face action over its allegations against the party.
4: Clearly Channel 4 have broken the law in a very serious way, trying to get illicit donations, and as far as the comments the two of them made, there was some loose pub talk.
2: Nigel Farage has defended himself and two former Reform staff following the broadcaster's release of undercover footage earlier this month. Police are investigating whether foreign funding rules were broken. A spokesperson for Channel 4 says its investigation was rigorously verified. Emergency services say a fire that killed a woman and her three children on Merseyside was caused by a lithium-ion battery. They say it highlights the danger of the batteries, which are normally found in e-scooters and e-bikes. It's understood Manchester City Chief Executive Ferran Soriano has told a meeting of fellow club chiefs that their fight against 115 Premier League charges could take years to conclude. Neither side have commented on the reports. And a storm developing in the mid-Atlantic could be the cause of the warm weather we're experiencing. Forecasters say it could get as high as 27 degrees around London later. That's the latest.
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5: Hi, this is Steve Pink, and welcome to the Steve Pink Wind-Up Show. And we'll kick off this time with a holiday problem.
6: Hello,
5: is that John Crawley?
6: Yeah.
5: Yeah, Ian Taylor from Travel.
6: Yeah.
5: You've had some money from us, I'm led to believe.
6: Yeah, I did. That was about this holiday.
5: Yeah, let me explain. This is the manager from Travel, and we had a part-time manager in Paul Reed. I think he's the guy that's dealt with it. I've just been going through the files here.
6: Yeah.
5: And we seem to have sent you a cheque for £94.
6: That's right, yeah.
5: Well, you're not entitled to that.
6: Well, look, I mean, we've spent the money now. It's gone.
5: Well, why did he send you £94? I don't understand.
6: Because, right, what happened was I spent 5 hours in America, stuck in Las Vegas.
5: Right.
6: Waiting to get a hotel room. Right, I spent 5 hours waiting there. We came back, I waited 5 months for the money, and they sent us £94.
5: Well, you have to send it back, you know. You're not entitled to this money.
6: Well, I can't now. I've drank it. Well, I've got a new pair of shoes.
5: Well, I don't understand why he sent you £94 at all.
6: Well, that was the money for the room. That was the money for the room. I mean, I can't afford to go sending it back.
5: Well, I mean, it's not only that. Well, I mean, we're going to have to charge you administration costs
6: now.
5: Look,
6: am I speaking Portuguese? I cannot give you the money back.
5: I beg your pardon. You better calm down straight away.
6: I think, mate, there's something wrong with your attitude.
5: I'm trying to sort this out, darling, so
6: look,
5: calm
6: I'm
5: down.
6: I'm sorry. I won't calm. Don't tell me to calm down, you patronising git.
5: I beg your pardon. Well, what are we going to do about this money? Because I'm trying to sort it out with the files, you see. And I just need to speak to you to find out what exactly has happened. Because he's left us in a right mess here.
6: I've spent the money. You can't have it back. You don't understand. Me and my mates went out for a night out. I bought a pair of shoes. It's
5: right.
6: Gone. The money, I mean, are you the boss there?
5: I'm the big boss, that's right.
6: Right, you're the chief, are you?
5: But well, I've been away for a few weeks. I couldn't match all this nonsense. He's sending out cheques and all sorts.
6: Well, what do you expect me to do about it? You have to just send me a letter. Send me to court.
5: Well, I mean, the thing is that we're going to... I mean, obviously, we're going to put this in writing to you, but I'm just ringing to try and sort it out exactly what's gone wrong.
6: What's gone wrong is I was stopped in America for 4 hours.
5: Well, try and calm down.
6: Hey, just hang on a minute,
5: calm
6: mate.
5: Calm down.
6: Calm down. What would you be like? You're not having the money back. You wake me up today for my day off. I'm not being work. I'm having a lie-in, and I get woken up by you telling me you want some money back from 5 months ago. How would you be, mate?
5: Are you always this calm? Goodness gracious.
6: Look, you cannot have the money back. That's it. End of subject.
5: What can we charge you for the administration cost, then?
6: You can do whatever you want, but you ain't getting the money back off me.
5: Well, what am I going to do with this about this money, then?
6: Well, I don't know what you're going to do about this money, do I?
5: Well, is there any chance that Anna and Sue could sort it out?
6: Well, they're not going to give you the money. They're not going to give you the money because they outspend you, but they haven't got the money.
5: Well, I've already spoken to them. They said it's fine.
6: Well, are they going to give you the money back?
5: Well, they've written to me, you see, to tell me all about it.
6: Look, you. The check was made.
5: Don't you call me you.
6: Hey, I could call you worse, mate.
5: It's Mr. Cooper to you.
6: I don't care what your name is.
5: Sir.
6: You can refer to me to Miss Crawley.
5: You can call me sir.
6: Sir?
5: Anyway.
6: Yeah, who do you think you're talking to?
5: Anyway, they've written to me, and this isn't really Ian Cooper from the travel shop. This is Steve Pink.
6: You're joking. You are joking. I listened to you. If I was in work this morning, they would not have done this to me.
5: How are you, Joanne?
6: I cannot believe this. You... Oh, my God. I'm so sorry.
5: How are you, Joanne?
6: Oh, I'm fine. You just woke me up, Steve. It's a lovely morning. I was absolutely...
5: I've never heard language like it in all my life.
6: Oh, I'm sorry. I'm so sorry. All right, I'm sorry.
5: Joanne, is there anything you want to say to these girls?
6: Yeah, I'm going to kill them. I am definitely going to kill them.
5: And £94 I want off you.
6: No, right, yeah. No problem. No problem, Steve. No problem.
5: Thanks, Joanne.
6: Thank you.
4: Steve
6: Bye.
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2: Taxi, how may I help you?
3: Oh, is that the cab company?
2: Yes, it is.
3: Oh, what a tragedy. I've missed the train and I need to get to Memphis. Could you give me a price to get to Memphis?
2: This is a taxi company.
3: Yes, I know that. But it's very important I get to Memphis. I really need to get there.
2: To Memphis, Tennessee?
3: That's right, to Memphis, Tennessee. Could you give me a price?
2: Sir, I mean, that's a long way.
3: Yeah, I know it is. That's why I'm calling a cab company.
2: Why can't you just take a plane?
3: Well, because there aren't any leaving in the next couple of hours and I really need to get on my way.
2: Okay, oh my God.
3: I mean, I'm not feeling very well at the moment. That's why I missed you. I think I've got a bit of that night fever that's going round, you know. I'm just about staying alive, I'll tell you. So, how much are you going to charge me for this, Chief?
2: Where are you?
3: Are you jive talking?
2: No, I said, where are you?
3: Oh, I can't quite understand you. I'm sorry, it's a bad connection, this end. Just outside Hollywood Bowl, I am.
2: Okay, you're inside of Hollywood Bowl? We don't service that area, sir.
3: How far is it to Massachusetts?
2: To Massachusetts?
3: Yeah, is it a long way?
2: The state of Massachusetts?
3: Well, of course, yes.
2: Where are you originally from?
3: I'm from England.
2: Oh, are you really?
3: Yes.
2: You know what? I don't know about Massachusetts, but I can give you the proper cab number to call that service.
3: Yes, and
2: area.
3: You should be dancing. You're just the best you are.
2: Thank you very much.
3: Right, because what I'm doing is I'm going to Elvis Presley's house, you know, because I've always been a fan of Elvis. I'm so excited.
2: What do you mean you're going to Elvis Presley's house?
3: Well, I'm going to Graceland, you know.
2: Oh.
3: Somebody just said to me, how deep is your love for Elvis? Well, I can't tell you. I just love him. I've always had a secret love for him, I suppose.
2: Sir, why don't I give you the cab number that services your area?
3: Oh, that's great. I suppose it's just words at the end of the day, isn't it? But words are all I have. Anyway, I'll have to get there. So how much do you reckon it will cost me? Have you got any rough idea
2: at
3: all?
2: You know what, sir? I really don't know because it depends on where you are. Do you have a pen and paper?
3: Of course I do, because I won this trip, you know.
2: Okay.
3: Everybody's so jealous back home, they said, Steve, you win again, and here I am.
2: Sir, do you have a pen?
3: Of course I have, yes.
2: Okay.
3: Here it is.
2: The phone number is 213.
3: My granddad once met Elvis in Germany, you know.
2: Sir, the phone number is 213.
3: He was in the New York Manning disaster in 1941. Do you remember that?
2: Sir, the phone number is 213.
3: Maybe you and I could sing an Elvis song together. What do you think?
2: No, sir, I'm not trying to be rude, but I have like tons of phone lines here.
3: I gave a letter to the postman. Come on. He put it in his sack.
2: Sir?
3: And by early next morning, he brought my letter back. She wrote upon it, return sender, address unknown. No
2: sir.
3: Such person.
2: Sir, hello.
3: Hello?
2: I really would listen to you, but, you know, I'm at work right now, and I have tons of other phone lines.
3: King
2: so if you like the other number, I
3: Creole,
2: can hear you right now.
3: Go! He's a man of love.
2: Would you like the other phone number?
3: Well, are you going to join in?
2: Sir, you know what? I'm at work. I really can't.
3: One night with you.
2: Would you like the other number, sir?
3: He's great, Elvis, though, isn't he?
2: Yes. He was wonderful. I was a fan of his when I was younger also.
3: He's a dreamboat. He really was. What's your favorite Elvis song?
2: Sir, I don't know. You know what? I really have to go. Would you like the other number?
3: What about the Bee Gees? They're good, aren't
2: sir?
3: They?
2: Sir?
3: Bee Gees. Staying
2: would
3: alive.
2: Would you like the other number?
3: Staying alive.
2: Okay, sir, I really have to go.
3: Staying alive. Staying alive. I used to, like, bury myself with all that long hair and, you know, maybe he was nice, wasn't he?
4: 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The Steve Pink Wind-Up Show. On Northern Air.

he didn't even realize. 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Think. Don't let your speed creep.

0: Northern Air, making your stay in hospital just that little bit better.
1: Carpet.
2: Yeah, carpet fitter's job.
1: I beg your pardon?
2: I'm calling about the carpet fitter's job.
1: Is that Sean? Who is it?
2: No, I'm calling about the carpet fitter's job.
1: Yeah, but what's your name?
2: Mr. Kerr.
1: Just a second.
2: Yeah.
1: K-E-R-R.
2: Yep.
1: Yep.
2: First name Wayne.
1: Wayne. Yeah.
2: Yeah, the advert says you're looking for somebody with a van.
1: That's correct, sir.
2: Yeah, well, all I've got is a motorbike.
1: Well, that's no good, sir. You can't carry carpets on it.
2: Yeah, well, I can get all the carpets in the sidecar, so there's no problem with that.
1: We're talking some big carpets.
2: Yeah, well, I can get them in the sidecar. I've done it before.
1: Yeah?
2: So shall I come down and start Monday, then?
1: No, sir, it doesn't work like that. Can you tell me a bit about yourself?
2: Well, I'm very, very good, you know.
1: You're very, very good.
2: Yeah,
1: how long have you been in the trade?
2: About 10 years now, about 10 years.
1: About 10 years. Who have you worked for?
2: Well, basically for myself, really.
1: Right.
2: Just work for myself. Is there anybody who can help me?
1: Pardon?
2: Is there anybody who can come out with me on the jobs? I mean, I'm very good at laying carpet, but I struggle a bit on the stairs, you know.
1: No, there's nobody who could come out and help you.
2: So I'm on my own, am I?
1: Yeah.
2: That's a bit rough, isn't it?
1: Well, it's up to you if you want to employ somebody.
2: All right. So it's all cash in the hand, then, is it?
1: It's payment at the end of the week.
2: Yeah, because I like to work with cash. Right, so Monday sounds good, then. I'll see you Monday.
1: I don't want you Monday.
2: Tuesday, then.
1: Give me your telephone number.
2: You're not being very helpful.

0: at the moment, are you?
1: You've been a bit pushy. I'd like to know who you've worked for, what company you've worked for.
0: Well, I've already told you that, haven't I?
1: You work for yourself?
0: Yeah, work for myself.
1: Yeah, we're not interested, Mr. Wayne.
0: Mr. Kerr?
1: Mr. Wayne Kerr.
0: Yeah.
1: Thank you very much, sir. Thanks for the phone call.
0: What do you mean?
1: I don't want you.
0: So I'll see you Monday, then?
1: I don't want your son Monday, Tuesday or Wednesday.
0: Have you got a problem?
1: Yes, you're not what we're looking for.
0: What do you mean?
1: What do you mean?
0: You've not even seen me yet.
1: I don't like the idea of you going out on a motorbike and a car piece on a sidecar. I've got nobody to work for. You've already told me you have a trouble with the stairs.
0: Well, I'm very
1: it's
0: good.
1: It's not what I'm looking for.
0: Well, I'm very good.
1: But you can't do the stairs, so it's not what I'm looking for. Thank you very much for your phone call.
0: Well,
1: thank you.
0: See you Monday, then.
1: I don't see you Monday. I don't want to see you.
0: Tuesday, then.
1: Mr. Kerr.
0: Well, I'm very good, you know.
1: But not on stairs.
0: Well, I've done it, you know, I mean, I'm not too bad on stairs.
1: We've got customers who are very fussy.
0: Well, you sound like you're a bit fussy yourself.
1: We certainly are. Very fussy. Okay, thank you.
0: What?
1: Thank you very much.
0: Right, see you Monday then.
1: You won't see me at all. Cheerio.
0: What time? 9 o'clock? Hello?
2: Steve Pink. The Steve Pink Wind-Up Show. Here on Northern Air.

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1: Hello.
2: Hello, it's Arthur there, please.
1: I am.
2: Arthur. Hello, is that Arthur?
1: Yes.
2: Arthur, can you hear me, Arthur?
1: Yes.
2: Can you speak up a bit, please?
1: Yes.
2: You know we delivered this panel for you yesterday?
1: Yes.
2: £12, love.
1: Yes, right.
2: Could you nip round with it today?
1: I gave you the money yesterday. Shut up.
2: Hey? Hello? Are you still there, Arthur?
3: Hello?
2: Oh, hello, is Arthur there?
3: Yes.
2: Yeah, I don't know what happened there, we got cut off.
3: He just wants to speak to you.
2: I just want to speak to him, that's all.
1: He said he can't hear me.
2: Now let's keep it pleasant. I said let's keep it pleasant, you drunken bum. Now then...
1: Listen, you don't you talk to me like that. Stop.
2: No, listen, I'm just... Hey, has he gone again? Right, thanks very much then.
1: Right, I said...
3: Hello?
2: Yes, is Arthur there? I don't know what happened there.
1: I am not a drunken bum.
3: I thought you called him a drunken bum before.
2: I never called... No such thing.
3: Go on, love.
2: Yeah, I know. He must be terrible living with him. Nope, she's gone again.
1: Hello?
2: Hello, Arthur?
1: Yeah?
2: Aye, listen, you know the bloke who called you before?
1: I'd like to know who he is, because he gets smacked right in the gob.
2: Right, well, listen, we've had a letter from Chris Jones, and he's written to us to wind you up. It's Steve Penk.
1: Well, who is he?
2: He says to give you a call and wind you up, get you going. He says you've got a sense of humour, Arthur.
1: I've got a sense of humour. Now, who is Chris? You mean the one with the thin tash?
2: I don't know. I don't know what they look like. They've asked me to give you a call, wind you up.
1: But who is this, eh?
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1: What's on the radio?
2: You are. You're on the radio station being wound up.
1: Nobody wakes me up and winds me up without they get a smack in the gob. As small as I am. Believe me, I deliver a good punch.
2: I'm going, Arthur. I'm going.
1: Eh?
2: I'm going.
1: Going? You better be going. Because I'm on my bloody way down there.
2: See you, Arthur.
0: Steve Pink. The Steve Pink Wind-Up Show. Here on Northern Air.

0: long walk. I do it every day at home. I don't need to plan it. Check the tide. Check my phone. Why do I need to take my...
1: Here, boy!
2: Coast Guard, we're stuck.
3: Okay, help's on its way.
2: Hold on, mate.
4: Shoes, tide, phone.
5: Back before dark, love. Okay.
6: In an emergency at the coast, call 999 and ask for the Coast Guard. And please, respect the water.
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2: Hello?
3: Mrs. Gradwell, please.
2: Who's speaking?
3: Tony Dewar.
2: Tony Dewar. Hello?
3: Mrs. Gradwell?
4: Yeah?
3: Tony Dewar, Manchester City Council, my love.
4: Yeah?
3: The gas fire you had fitted.
4: Yeah?
3: Now, I've done some investigation into this, love, and it would appear that you weren't entitled to the gas fire.
4: Why? What's happened with it? Why?
3: Well, because you're not entitled to it, you see. You're not entitled to a free gas fire under the rules.
4: Yeah?
3: And I'm afraid that we're either going to have to remove it or you're going to have to pay for it, my love.
4: And how much did it cost?
3: £372 plus VAT.
4: And how's that got to be paid?
3: Well, as soon as possible, love. Certainly within the next 7 days, otherwise we'll have to remove it. I know it's not the news you want to hear, but that's the way it is, I'm afraid. So what do you want to do, then? Do you want to pay for it, or should we come down?
4: You may as well come down, because I'm going to get it. It's £2 a week.
3: Well, I don't want to know about all your personal business, love. I just want to know, can you afford it, yes or no?
4: Well, you may as well come and check it out, then.
3: Now, is there no way you can borrow the money?
4: I can't borrow that money off anybody.
3: No, is there no way you can sell anything, you know, maybe sell a telly or something?
4: I can't sell a telly. It's not my telly.
3: Well, have you got that rented as well, have you?
4: Well, whose fault is this? This was put in.
3: Well, your fault, really, love. You should have known these things.
4: What do you mean I should have known? Oh, let's get this straight.
3: Yeah, let's get it straight. Yeah.
4: I had a fire.
3: Yes, right.
4: And they told me I couldn't have another one. I had to have a gas fire.
3: And what's that got to do with it, love?
4: What do you mean, what's that got to do with it? Corporation put the gas fire in.
3: No,
4: nothing was said about having to pay for it.
3: Well, I'm telling you now that you have to pay for it. So,
4: well, I'm just telling you that nobody told me I had to pay for it.
3: Right, I mean, you don't have to be shouting at me down the phone, you know. I'm only trying to help you out here.
4: Yeah, and I'm just trying to help you out. Nobody told me that I had to pay for the fire. I was told I couldn't have a Parkway fire.
3: Yes.
4: The corporation was putting a gas fire in, but...
3: But well, that doesn't mean that it's free, though, does it?
4: But I'm just telling you, there was nothing said over paying for it.
3: Well, as I can say, I'm telling you now that you have to pay for it. £425 it is.
4: So I could just go and get £425 just out the air?
3: Well, I don't know. I don't know what your situation is. Like I say, you know, couldn't you perhaps lend it off somebody?
4: And who am I going to lend £400 off?
3: Well, I don't know. I mean, there must be somebody, surely.
4: Well, I'm going to phone the houses.
3: I mean, in there some sort of local loan shark you could lend it off?
4: And how am I going to pay all that money back all at once?
3: Well, I don't know. Maybe you get a little part-time job or something, you know. Most people work for a living, you know, love.
4: Just let me tell you something. If I got a job, a part-time job,
3: yes.
4: I wouldn't get money from the social.
3: Well, you know, maybe you should try and get a couple of part-time jobs then.
4: I think you've got a f***ing cheek, and I'm going to phone a solicitor.
3: Well, like I said, hello, hello, are you there, love? Hello?
4: I'm going to phone the housing.
3: Hello?
4: Going for the air term.
3: Hello? Hello, Margaret?
4: Yeah?
3: Margaret?
4: Yeah?
3: Your son Darren's written to me to wind you up. Margaret, you can't use language like that.
4: Can I not? Well, I've just f***ing napped an answer.
3: Margaret.
4: What?
3: Your son's written to me. He says, give me mother a call, wind her up.
4: Tell him.
3: Hey, Margaret, you're getting worse on the phone here. I'm having to bleep all these words like crazy.
4: Oh, yeah? Do you know something?
3: What?
4: Tell Darren, you know, when he comes up here...
3: Yes.
4: Make sure he's got a bleeding security guard with him and a great big one and all. Because I've got a baseball bat in the lobby. And him and his security guard will get it.
3: A baseball bat? Listen, yeah. I think I better leave now. Listen, Margaret, thank you very much.
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Though this season of her life had been cold, lonely, and tough, though she slipped back into a darkness she had hoped by now to have overcome, she had learned a beautiful lesson as she kissed her girls goodbye and thanked them for getting her out the house. That maybe...

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But for the first time in a long time, she believed that one day she would again feel the sun. She must be patient. She must have faith in the seeds that are planted beneath the snow. She must hold on, and she must let go. She'll be all right. 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She will save herself this time. And in fact, tonight, she did confirm. 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It just teaches the heart how to

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2: From the Sky News Centre at 3. Counter-terror police are facing calls to reveal more about a suspected plot targeting a Gloucestershire military base. Five men arrested near RAF Fairford 2 days ago are out on bail. Major General Chip Chapman is a former senior British military advisor. He spoke about President Trump's reaction.
3: One of the foundational principles of American foreign policy since 1945 has been cooperative security with allies. We've got a mercurial president at the moment. You're never really sure where he stands on that, but it's good to see that he was sort of fairly complimentary.
2: The PM's planning to create a new publicly owned Great British Grid in a bid to bring down energy costs. Andy Burnham will announce the new body in his speech to the Labour Party conference later. The Chancellor says the UK is preparing for the US to potentially stop diesel exports. The price of diesel has hit an all-time high at just short of £2 a litre. The case of a woman accused of murdering her three children in the US returns to court later. Lindsay Clancy admits strangling them at their Massachusetts home in 2023, but her lawyers argue she had postpartum psychosis. The next steps will be laid out after a mistrial was declared with one holdout juror. Those on the 12-person jury shared their thoughts on that.
4: He was very arrogant. He really did not take anything that anybody said.
5: He had reasonable doubt. He admitted he had reasonable doubt.
6: He would not interact with us. We read to him on numerous occasions the definition of reasonable doubt.
2: In sport, Northern Ireland remain unbeaten in the Nations League after a goalless draw with Hungary. The results mean they're on 4 points in their group. And fictional characters like Peppa Pig and Mr. Bean are encouraging international students to study in the UK. In a survey, more than 4 in 5 admit that British culture played a part in their decision, while more than 3 in 5 claim British music influenced their choice. That's the latest. I'm AJ Walsh.
1: Northern Air.
0: Music, chat and information to help you during your stay in hospital.
7: Part 28. It's 1982.

0: piece of British history emerged from the waters of the Solent today when the wreck of the Tudor warship Mary Rose was raised to the surface.
1: There is the wreck of the Mary Rose. It has come to the surface. There is the first sight of this flagship of Henry VIII. It's the first time we have seen this in 437 years.
2: This is a wonderful moment. You hear all the sirens ringing, and I should think probably the Navy will get in on the act. It has.
1: Yes, the gun has gone off at Southsea. This historic moment, as the Mary Rose comes to the surface, she is seeing air and daylight for the first time since that day on July the 19th when she sank to the bottom with a loss of all

0: An operation began last night to rescue 6,000 Britons stranded overseas when Laker Airways collapsed with debts totalling £210 million. As Sir Freddie Laker walked the floor at his Gatwick headquarters in a state of misery, passengers were turned away from Laker planes, and one aircraft, already airborne, carrying tourists to Tenerife, had to return to Manchester.
1: I just said, we got some bad news, and I thought it was going to say, it's 90 degrees in Tenerife, but it didn't. It said, we've turned round, unfortunately, you know.
2: That was one of the things that came over on the tannoy several times. Will you please return your duty-free goods? And no representative ever came from Laker to apologise for anything.
3: Well, you were smiling. You obviously don't feel too badly about it.
2: We've had a few drinks.
4: I can confirm that Lonro and myself are trying to put a new airline or a new operation up as quickly as possible. Our main stumbling block is, in fact, licensing.
5: Well, thank you very much. What the last 6 days have been like for you?
4: Why, do you want some of my ulcers?
6: How is your morale?
4: I'm still here.
7: This generation rules the nation with Vrashan.

Mr. John DeLorean, the American car maker whose plant in Northern Ireland is closing through lack of funds, has been arrested in Los Angeles over a multi-million pound drug deal. The American FBI are hinting that he might have been trying to raise money to keep his business going. The FBI say Mr. DeLorean and two other men will be accused of conspiring to distribute drugs. They say they plan to distribute cocaine worth £14 million.

0: After 10 years together and 5 years of hit records, The Jam, Paul Weller, Bruce Foxton and Rick Buckler have decided to split up. They'll disband officially at the end of the year, following their farewell concerts in London.
1: The security of being in a successful band frightened me, because I realised that, you know, we probably could have carried on for, well, at least maybe another 5 years, you know, still been quite successful. What people expect from me, they expect so much that it's impossible to deliver it, because no matter how great you are,

In the South Atlantic, a group of 60 Argentinians have landed on South Georgia Island, a dependency of the British Falkland Islands. The Argentine party arrived ostensibly to demolish a disused whaling station for scrap metal, and they hoisted the Argentinian flag and sang their national anthem. It's believed that the Royal Navy's Antarctic patrol ship Endurance, shortly to be withdrawn as an economy measure, is sailing at full speed to South Georgia to deal with the Argentinian presence.

0: the station, known as the Falkland Islands Broadcasting Station previously. I don't know the new name yet, I haven't got it quite worked out. Sir, what do you want to speak to the people?
1: Tell the people to wait, turning on their receivers, to wait some minutes. In some minutes, the chief is going to communicate them what we want for the population.
0: Just a minute. If you take the gun out of my back, I'm going to transmit it to you. If you take the gun away. But I'm not speaking with a gun in my back.
2: These are scenes which no British naval port has witnessed for more than a generation. The most powerful vessels of the Royal Navy setting sail for action in full wartime order.
3: After days of non-stop activity, the ship stilled with departure. The company in best uniforms lined the rails, green-beretted Royal Marine commandos among them. The Sea King helicopters and the Sea Harrier jets were drawn up on deck to display the ship's strength. With a full flood of water under her hull, Hermes was nudged delicately round to point out to the channel and then south towards the Falkland Islands.
4: When you see the Argentines invading the Falklanders, we all feel the same. We all feel they're British, they owe their allegiance to the crown. And that's why I feel so deeply and strongly that we have to regain the Falklands for British sovereignty.
5: It's a mystery.

0: Naval Task Force entered the exclusion zone around the Falklands at 7 o'clock Greenwich Mean Time this morning. Within an hour, the airstrike began. I'm not allowed to say how many planes joined the raid, but I counted them all out and I counted them all back.
1: At approximately 8 o'clock London time last night, the Argentinian cruiser, General Belgrano, was hit by torpedoes fired from a British submarine. The cruiser posed a significant threat to the British task force, maintaining the total exclusion zone.
2: The sinking of the cruiser split the thin-spun unity at Westminster today. MPs were united in praising the skill and courage of the British task force, but the Falklands dispute had been transformed over the weekend from a war of words and a blockade into one with serious casualties.
3: Sorry to interrupt John Cole there, but we've just heard from the Ministry of Defence in London that they have a new statement on the Falklands crisis. We're going over there now.
1: In the course of its duties, within the total exclusion zone, around the Falkland Islands, HMS Sheffield, a Type 42 destroyer, was attacked and hit late this afternoon by an Argentine missile.
4: This is the moment we've been waiting for. The ramp is down. We're going forward. We're going down the ramp. I'm in the water. And I'm on the beach now. We're going ashore with paratroopers heavily laden with missiles and guns. And now we're ashore. A British paratroop force is back on the Falklands.
5: There is a white flag flying over Stanley.
6: Very marvellous.

On Friday, I begin my pastoral journey to England, Scotland, and Wales. In spite of the conflict between Great Britain and Argentina, it's just

Michael Fagan, the man who was found in the Queen's apartments at Buckingham Palace, has been cleared of the charge of trespassing at the palace and stealing a quantity of wine. Fagan was described as an unemployed labourer from Islington in North London.

Duncan's welcome to the Queen comes after years of money-raising and cultural wrangling. The city, having dug a huge hole in its pocket as well as in the bomb site round Cripplegate, now has an arts centre filling with musicians, actors and artists. And it's hoping that the audiences and visitors will be as keen as the professionals to fill two theatres, a concert hall, a cinema, a library, a conference centre and several galleries.

0: Prince Andrew has started a 10-day holiday in the Caribbean with an American-born actress, Koo Stark. The couple with a detective are staying on the island of Mustique off Barbados. The Prince and Miss Stark travelled economy class in a British Airways plane using the names of Mr. and Mrs. Cambridge. Miss Stark was described as Britain's Emmanuel after she appeared nude in the soft porn film Emily. The world's press have started to flock to the island of Mustique.
1: There is always a problem for people like myself who do cover the royal family of, do we behave like human beings as we would often wish to be and would like him just to have a quiet, undetected holiday, or do we behave like journalists? And yes, there is a conflict, and one is very sad in many ways that his holiday has, I'm afraid, partly been ruined.
2: It was hell in paradise. It was very difficult for photographers to operate in any way out there. The island people gathered round the prince and tried to make his stay as comfortable as possible, and I was as miserable as possible.
3: And in fact, Prince Andrew did hijack your plane.
2: I had it bought and paid for. I was walking out to the aircraft with my bags. As I approached the plane, the pilot made a gesture, zoomed up to the end of the runway, and I saw the prince getting on the Daily Star's chartered plane. I couldn't believe it. Whoa, whoa.

0: It's been raining heavily since before dawn, but that doesn't seem to have dampened the enthusiasm of the women who've come here to Greenham Common. They're prepared for the weather, dressed in brightly coloured anoraks decorated with a variety of anti-nuclear badges. The atmosphere is rather like a pop festival, with tents, campfires, children and dogs everywhere. Today, it's the peace chain they're concentrating on. A circle of women surrounding the base, arms linked in silent protest.
1: We want to circle the base. We've even used the slogan, embrace the base, because we feel that what has given rise to the cruise missiles, to the whole nuclear escalation, is a sickness in this whole world that believes that somehow violence and war can be used to solve problems between people and between nations.
2: I was determined to do a happy talk because I liked the lyrics and everything. It was jolly and everything, and everyone was talking about missiles. And I personally sent a copy to Thatcher and Reagan and Brezhnev. I thought it would solve the world's problems by making one dodgy record.

0: After 10 months as president of the National Union of Mine Workers, Mr. Arthur Scargill has suffered a setback. Miners voted by 61% to 39% to reject their union's call for strike action over a pay claim and the issue of pit closures.
1: Well, contrary to popular belief, it is not a chastened Arthur Scargill who is conducting this press conference. It's a very confident Arthur Scargill who is conducting the press conference. I want to make my position perfectly clear, and that I think of my colleagues. If I were to go back in time some 6 weeks and to know then what I now know,

over the Oscar awards last night in Hollywood, and Chariots of Fire, the top British film, became the top film of 1981. It captured four Oscars, including the grand prize, Best Film of 1981. Also, it won three other awards besides that, awards for the Best Original Score and also Best Costume Design, and also for Best Original Screenplay. That award went to Colin Welland.

the 1982 World Cup comes to an end for England. For the Spanish, this match was only ever academic. For England, it offered so much. But in the end, we have nothing to take away.

0: The Tory party, it seems, has now been taken over by the Norman Tebbits. Last year, he jeered at the unemployed and told them to get on their bikes. This year, he adds injury to the insult. He says the record mass unemployment figures, 3.25 million officially and nearer 4 million unofficially and still moving upwards, are nothing to do with him. He even tried to use the word compassion, and we could all hear how it stuck in his throat.
1: We're gradually biting back in competitive terms against our rivals. We're winning back markets. That means we're getting the jobs which are left in Britain more substantially based. They're firmer based than they've ever been before. And equally, that means that as we can expand the economy, and it's beginning to expand again now, so there'll be more jobs available in the future. But as for when, well, the economists will argue one way and the other about how long it takes before that comes through into jobs.

0: Britain's musicians are threatening to pull the plug on almost half the records that fill the top 20. Members of the London branch of the Musicians' Union passed a motion demanding that electronic instruments like synthesizers should be banned from recording studios, concert halls and theatres. The musicians see the synthesizer as a threat to their jobs.
1: Most of the branch members feel that the synthesizers are putting them out of work, and they're certainly replacing live musicians with synthesizers all over the place.
2: Okay, Martin.
3: Basically, the union, through the 70s, has priced musicians out of the market. It's as simple as that, by absurd rules that they have. Now, I ought to say that
1: I mean, you say absurd. Well, I must interrupt. What's absurd?
2: Well, you see, this is absurd. Can I bring Midge in?
3: Why did you join the Musicians' Union?
2: No, I'd like to ask Midge something else. What is your view of the whole conflict? You're sitting in the middle, literally, and now you tell me.
4: I'm not sitting in the middle here at all. I don't think synthesizers are doing anyone out of job. You can't stop progress if, by the development of synthesizers or digital chips or whatever, means that people who play, you know, violins or crumb horns or whatever people play are down at a job, then it's down to those people to advance themselves.

contingent to leave Beirut comprised about 1,000 members of Al-Fatah, the main PLO military group, intensely loyal to their leader Yasser Arafat. Some looked to be still in their early teens and seemed very sad to be going. As yesterday, they left to a deafening send-off of automatic rifle fire and the explosions of mortar shells. Several people have been injured in these celebrations, and indeed yesterday, one departing PLO man was killed by this wild gunfire. As the lorries drove through the center of West Beirut, streets were lined with people joining in the traditional PLO send-off.

8 soldiers died and 51 people were injured as IRA terrorists struck twice at scenes of military pageantry on a sunny summer's day in London. A remote-controlled car bomb, packed with nails, exploded in South Carriage Road in Hyde Park as a detachment of Blues and Royals trotted on their way to the guard-changing at Horse Guards Parade. 2 hours later, a bomb with a timing device exploded beneath the bandstand at Regent's Park as the band of the Royal Green Jackets were giving a lunchtime concert.

0: Princess Grace of Monaco, the former Hollywood film star Grace Kelly, whose fairy tale marriage to Prince Rainier in the 1950s captured the imagination of the world, has died at the age of 52. An official communique from the Royal Palace said she had a brain hemorrhage following the injuries she received in a car accident in Monte Carlo. The prince and the three royal children, Caroline, Albert and Stephanie, were at her bedside when she died.
1: Less than 60 hours after they'd finally banned it, Poland's martial law rulers today once again found themselves up against the free trade union Solidarity as renewed strikes broke out in the Lenin shipyard in Gdansk, birthplace of the union 26 months ago. The workers demanded the restoration of the union and the release of Lech Wałęsa and other Solidarity leaders who'd been interned under martial law.
2: According to the government spokesman, Wałęsa is being released because he is no longer considered a threat to stability in Poland. But it's not clear from the text of Wałęsa's letter to the Prime Minister whether or not he's made any major concessions.

0: I'm standing right in front of the bulletin which has just been put up on the great gates of Buckingham Palace. It says quite simply, Her Royal Highness the Princess of Wales was safely delivered of a son at 9:03 p.m. today.
1: It's a boy!
2: How do you feel?
3: I'm obviously relieved and delighted. It's marvellous. It's rather a grown-up thing, I find. Rather a shock to my system.
4: How's the baby like?
3: He's in marvellous form.
5: They have been singing, Well Done Charlie, Let's Have Another One. Is that on the programme of events?
3: Yeah, give us a chance.

0: Mr. Knott, is it not remarkable that whereas in the Conference of Gender there is resolution after resolution calling on you to rethink and reassess, re-examine, reverse, reappraise your defence policies in the light of the Falklands conflict, none of this came out?
1: Well, I don't think it goes very deep. I think there's a view we've got the balance about right.
0: But do not many of the resolutions reflect the criticisms publicly made by Admiral Sir Henry Leach, the first Sea Lord, saying that we've got to retain the three invincible class anti-submarine carriers, we've got to improve the effectiveness of weapons and destroyers and frigates and to retain more of them?
1: We're doing all those things. You would hardly expect the first Sea Lord to say anything else, would you?
0: But why should the public on this issue, as regards the future of the Royal Navy, believe you, a transient, here today and, if I may say so, gone tomorrow politician, rather than a senior officer of many years?
1: I'm fed up with this interview, really.
2: It's a ridiculous ruling.
0: Thank you, Mr. Knott.

0: So the whole idea of the music and everything is to get across to as many people as possible. I mean, I think that's the whole idea of pop music in general. I mean, we want House for us to buy our records. I don't care what people think about me, because I'm actually doing it because I want to. It's not sort of... I mean, if I wanted to be noticed, I'd put a pot on my head and run down the road screaming. You know? I mean, I do actually like doing it.
1: Yes, yeah.

Following the death at the age of 76 of Leonid Brezhnev, the Soviet leader for the last 18 years, Russia's new leader is Yuri Andropov. Mr. Andropov is 68 years old. Hey.

0: Part 28 of 30 Years of Rock was researched by Pete Frame and produced by Kevin Howlett. The series was devised by Stuart Grundy.
1: This is Northern Air.
2: 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News.
3: From the Sky News Centre at 4. The Defence Secretary says it's too early to make decisions about who was behind a suspected terror plot at RAF Fairford in Gloucestershire. Police say they're looking at whether hostile states were involved. Iran's embassy in London's rejected any involvement. Five British nationals who were arrested have been released on bail. Residents like Selina have been allowed to return home.
4: More concerned than I have been for the last 25 years. And we've lived here for a long time, so when Iraq first kicked off, you know, we were aware then. It's always something in the back of your mind. But now, yeah, it's super scary.
3: Andy Burnham will tell Labour members that hope comes from honesty in his first address to its annual conference as Prime Minister. He's expected to tackle issues like youth unemployment and public control of utilities. A public-owned Great British Energy Grid has also been announced. Here's what people in Liverpool want to hear.
5: The usual one, isn't it? Immigration.
6: I guess an Irish border poll is important to me.
7: What I want him to hear is what he'll do for social care, because it really is wicked, some of the things that happen to people.
8: So I'd like to hear that he's going to raise the tax threshold to at least 15,000, at least.
3: Crimes involving trespassing on tracks caused nearly 5 months of delays to passengers last year. Network Rail says this included incidents of cable theft, vandalism and obstruction. It's working with the British Transport Police to identify culprits faster. Artificial intelligence that analyses speech could be used to screen people for type 2 diabetes. Experts have developed a tool to detect verbal changes linked to the condition. Manchester City chief executive Ferran Soriano has told other club bosses that the fight against 115 Premier League charges could take years to resolve. Neither side have commented on reports of alleged financial rule breaches. And a storm developing in the mid-Atlantic could be the cause of the remarkably warm weather we're experiencing for this time of year. Forecasters say it could get as high as 27 Celsius around London later. That's the latest.
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1: Hiya.
0: Sam, so your car door doesn't hit Tanya when you get out, if you can, open it with the hand furthest from it, so you'll see who's walking, riding, or cycling behind you. Far to go, Tanya.
1: Van 5 minutes.
0: Lost on me. 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Whether they're fluent in French or perfecting Portuguese, whoever you meet, travel like you know them.
1: Merci.
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2: From the Sky News Centre at 5. Detectives are continuing to investigate who was responsible for a suspected terror plot in Gloucestershire. Five British men in their 20s who were arrested near RAF Fairford 2 days ago are out on bail. There's still significant police activity at and around the military base used by the US, but former Met Police Chief Superintendent Dal Babu thinks the situation's calmer than it was.
3: Common sense would tell you that if there was something serious happening, these people would not be released very quickly in the way they have been. They may still be offences that have been committed, but we're not in the territory that we were.
2: The Iranian embassies described claims Iran was involved as unfounded and malicious. The Prime Minister has pledged to tackle issues that politicians usually avoid when he addresses Labour's party conference this afternoon. Andy Burnham's speech to members is his first in the top job. A new poll shared with Sky suggests most people don't believe allegations made about the King in Earl Spencer's book. The survey by Delta Poll shows 45% of people thought claims that the then Prince Charles was giddily elated after Diana's death were false. Our royal correspondent Laura Bundock has more.
4: When asked if they thought the King was doing a good job, 62% thought he was, which has remained fairly stable. Now, this is, of course, just one poll, but with the war of words that erupted, according to these results, his popularity has been pretty unaffected.
2: Campaigners warn wildlife crimes against species like hedgehogs, badgers and seals are going unpunished. There were over 2,000 reports of incidents last year, but a conviction rate of less than 2%. Shop inflation slowed this month as retailers ramped up promotions to drive demand. The British Retail Consortium says prices were 1.4% up on a year ago, down from August's growth of 1.5%. And fictional characters like Peppa Pig, Harry Potter and Mr. Bean are driving international students to study here. In a survey, more than 4 in 5 admit British culture played a part in their decision.
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5: Hello there and welcome once again to my favourite song. It's the show where we've asked some well-known faces from the entertainment world to tell us what their favourite song is, so we can play it just for you. It really is an eclectic mix of songs and memories that we have for you during the next hour, so please do stay with us and see if their favourite song is your favourite song.
6: Hey gang, how you doing? It's me, Mr. Motivator. Let me say it again. It's me, Mr. Motivator. You're listening to me just telling you that, listen, just like the trees lose their leaves in the autumn and then the spring comes along and they flower again, that's what's going to happen to you. So I want you to keep your chin up, right? Remember, keep looking forward. Have a goal in mind when you're going to get up and you're going to walk proud. And that goal, remember, the first two letters is go. Let's go for it. Anyhow, my choice of music is McFadden and Whitehead. Ain't no stopping us now. The words are brilliant. It's very uplifting. Makes you feel so good. And it cheers you up when you're feeling down. So from now on, put a smile on your face. And remember this, always smile whilst you still got teeth. Say yeah.

Hello, my name is Denise Welsh, and I'm very glad to tell you that my favourite song is You To Me Are Everything by The Real Thing. I know it's a bit of a cheesy pop song, but I love it. And every time I hear it, and have done since the 70s, because I'm old enough to have been a teenager when it first came out, I think 1976, and it just, I don't know, it fills me with joy. It just reminds me of so many good times in my life. And whenever in the days when we could go to discos and parties, which hopefully you can soon, as soon as I hear it, it makes me want to run onto the dance floor. And so as soon as I hear da da da da da da da da da, it just fills me with joy. So You To Me Are Everything by The Real Thing is my favourite song. And I just want to say to all of you in hospital now, I hope it won't be too long. I'm sending lots and lots of love to you all, and hope that you get better soon, and that the world is looking like it's going to be a brighter place again. Lots of love.

Hi, this is Gary Davis from BBC Radio 2, and you've asked me what my favourite song is, which is an impossible question, really. I'm going to choose my favourite song today. If you ask me this question tomorrow, it'll probably be a different song, but the way I'm feeling, I think it's got to be Cowboys and Angels by George Michael, taken from his album Listen Without Prejudice, Volume 1. It was never one of his biggest hits. It's a shame because it really should have been. It's absolutely beautiful. I mean, the atmosphere and the strings, it just sends you into another world. So that's what I'd like to play right now. And I'd like to wish you a very, very speedy recovery. And I send you lots of love. And I really hope you enjoy this song. George Michael, Cowboys and Angels.

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1: Hello everyone, it's Sian Williams here with my favourite song. And my favourite song is Don't Give Up by Peter Gabriel and Kate Bush. And I love it because the bits that Peter Gabriel sings are about isolation and depression, but the bits that Kate Bush sing are about optimism and hope and pulling through. And I love the lines where she says, don't give up because you have friends. Don't give up. You're not beaten yet. Don't give up. I know you can make it good. And I know you can make it good. So from me to you, lots and lots of love.

dance and want to hear it again and again. So it's got that going for it as well. And I hope that for everyone who's in hospital at the moment being treated and looked after, and for everyone who's working in hospitals, this might be a reminder of no matter how difficult the times are at the moment, there are sunnier, better days to come. And thank you to everyone there in the hospitals all across Britain for the amazing work you're doing. So here it is. Here Comes the Sun by the Beatles.

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1: When it comes to heart attacks, you might be surprised to hear the symptoms don't always feel severe. 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
2: Welcome back to My Favourite Song. It's the show where we've asked a whole bunch of celebs to tell us about their favourite song so they can share it with you. Coming up, more hits and memories as we enjoy My Favourite Song. And to get us away on this half of the show, naturalist and TV presenter Chris Packham shares his favourite song. Chris.
3: My favourite song. Well, I'm in the garden at the moment, so my favourite song would probably be produced by a bird. And of all the birds I like to listen to most in this environment, the song.

takes the crown. It's got a really beautifully crystal clear, sharp, fluty song, often with gaps between the notes which generate anticipation. It stops singing and then you wait, and you're waiting, and then eventually it starts singing again, and that sort of reinforces the joy, really. Some people call them urban nightingales, song thrushes, and I think that their song holds a torch to the nightingale, and so much more accessible now, because very sadly the nightingale, famed though it is for its incredibly rich and diverse song, is now sadly a rare bird in the UK. But in terms of human songs, well, look, I'm an old punk rocker. It's going to be something loud and raucous from the late 70s or the 80s. I was a massive fan of the Ramones, the Clash, and then, of course, later, the Jesus and Mary Chain, who I say provided the soundtrack to my life. But if I was in hospital, I probably wouldn't be listening to The Clash, The Ramones and The Jesus and Mary Chain. I'd probably want to hear something a little different. So what I'm going to go for is one of my favourite all-time songs, written by Bob Dylan. I like Bob Dylan because he's a brilliant poet and songwriter. And some of his early work is simply astonishing. A Hard Rain's Going to Fall, you know, fantastic stuff. But I'm not going to go for that. I'm going to go for Mr. Tambourine Man. And the reason I choose that one is that there's a fabulous clip of Bob Dylan performing this at the Newport Folk Festival in 1964 on YouTube. The audience looks so disinterested in this slightly geeky young man with his extraordinary lyrics, and yet he stands there so confidently and he's singing what I think is one of the greatest songs written in the last century. There's no doubt about that. So here we go, Mr. Tambourine Man by Bob Dylan. I hope you are feeling well, and if you're not feeling well, I hope you are soon and that you recover soon. Perhaps Bob can help that on its way.

Hi there, Johnny Walker here, and great to be with you on your hospital radio station. And I hope your day is going reasonably well, and the food you've had is not too bad. I always remember being in the hospital. I said, for breakfast, they'd come round with, you know, cereal and soggy toast. Any chance of an egg? No, this is the NHS, was the answer I got. Anyway, I've been asked to pick my favourite record. And when I was 15 years old in Birmingham, in my school holidays, I went to a factory and worked there to earn money so I could buy myself a tape recorder so I could record all the hits off Pick of the Pops on Sunday afternoon. And I used to go at the lunchtime just down the road from this factory into this cafe that had the most enormous jukebox. And for older people listening, I paid 1 and 9 pence for double egg and chips and a slice of bread. And then I'd, if I got enough money, I'd stick 6 pence or a tanner in the jukebox and I'd play this song, the Shirelles, Will You Love Me Tomorrow? Johnny Walker saying all the best and get well soon. And I hope you can get home to the ones you love as soon as you can. Take very good care. Bye-bye now.

Hello everyone, it's Shobana Gulati here. One of my favourite songs reminds me of my mum and the way her eyes used to light up as she sang the chorus back to me with gusto. It is "All I Have to Do Is Dream" by the Everly Brothers.

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1: Hello, everybody. My name is Joe Dettine and I play Tim Metcalf in Coronation Street. I have been asked to pick a favourite song, which is kind of difficult because, as you know, there are so many different musical genres. Having a favourite is pretty difficult. But one song I play a lot that springs to mind. In fact, I listened to it tonight when I came in from work because it just chilled me out. I absolutely love jazz and I love Chet Baker. So here he is with My Funny Valentine. I hope you enjoy it. I hope you feel better soon and lots of love from the North.

Hi, this is Carol Smiley. Being asked to pick my favourite song is no easy task because I have a lot. However, one sticks out way above the others, and purely because it makes me smile every time I hear it and often makes me dance. Not an image you necessarily want in your head. So it also ties in very much with my name. So I hope you love it as much as I do. This is Pharrell Williams and Happy.

0: Well, that's just about all we have time for now. I hope you've enjoyed our celebrities telling us about their favourite song, and I wonder whether we've played a favourite song of yours in the last hour. Matthew Rolland from Hospital Radio Reading was responsible for getting all of our celebrities involved in today's show, so thanks to him for all his hard work in making that happen. I'm Richard Smith saying thank you so much for listening to this edition of My Favourite Song, and we look forward to your company again very soon. And as we just have time left for one more, who's our final guest on the show today?
1: Hi Hospital Radio, I'm Arlene Phillips, and my favourite song is Uptown Funk, because every time I hear it, I'm up on my feet dancing, no matter what my mood. And I just want to say, get well soon, everybody. And here is, because you're in hospital, a 10. Because I want you all to try to get up dancing, even if it's just your shoulders or you're clapping your hands. Lots of love. Bye.

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2: From the Sky News Centre at 6. The US Secretary of State says a foreign actor was involved in the suspected bomb plot at RAF Fairford. Marco Rubio also claims a lot of people are disturbed that five men arrested over the incident in Gloucestershire have been released on bail. Iran's denied any involvement. Major General Chip Chapman, a former senior British military advisor, thinks it's encouraging that President Trump has praised the police response.
3: One of the foundational principles of American foreign policy since 1945 has been cooperative security with allies. We've got a mercurial president at the moment. You're never really sure where he stands on that, but it's good to see that he was sort of fairly complimentary.
2: Andy Burnham will use his first party conference speech as Prime Minister later to promise an end to politics as usual. The Labour leader's expected to set out plans for free social care in England, youth unemployment measures and a newly publicly owned energy grid. Here's what these people in Liverpool want to hear.
4: The usual one, isn't it? Immigration.
5: I guess an Irish border poll is important to me.
6: What I want him to hear is what he'll do for social care, because it really is wicked, some of the things that happen to people.
7: So I'd like to hear that he's going to raise the tax threshold to at least 15,000, at least.
2: AI that analyses speech could be used to screen people for type 2 diabetes. Experts have developed a tool to detect verbal changes linked to the condition. It's understood Manchester City chief executive Ferran Soriano has told other club bosses the fight against 115 Premier League charges could take years to resolve. Neither side have commented on reports of alleged financial rule breaches. Northern Ireland remain unbeaten in the Nations League after a goalless draw with Hungary. They're on 4 points in their group. And forecasters say London could see highs of up to 27 Celsius today. Temperatures in some areas may not drop below 18 degrees overnight, which could make it one of the warmest late September evenings recorded. That's the latest. I'm Tanya Snuggs.
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9: I wish he'd let me go home. I'm frozen, stuck up here. You know, this fresh air will kill me. I don't like the way he's looking at me.
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8: And Harry H. Corbett as Harold.
11: Gold, just look at the miserable twit. You thought you'd enjoy a nice drive out in the country on a Sunday afternoon? Oh, do stop coughing. Anyhow, he's got his mittens on and his scarf and a nice thick blanket over his legs, that miserable twit.

0: Here they are in Homes Fit for Heroes.
1: Oh, that's lovely. All that fresh air. Oh, just look at the colour in your cheeks. It's doing you good. Oh, you don't get out enough, you don't. Oh, it is beautiful round here, isn't it? Just look at that view. Wouldn't you like to live round here?
2: Yeah, no, I wouldn't. I want to go home and get around the fire. There's a good film on telly this afternoon.
1: Now, wouldn't you really like to live round here? Oh, yes. Wouldn't you like to get away from that smelly old London, that dirty old house, and spend the rest of your life in these idyllic surroundings? With the flowers, the trees, the birds, all the open spaces. You deserve it, Dad, the hard life you've had.
2: I've never known you to worry about that before.
1: Oh, just look at that house. Oh, isn't that magnificent? Oh, Peter, look at that. Oh, who lives there? Oh, it must be a millionaire at least. Oh, what wouldn't you give to live in a place like that? Look at the grounds. Look how they're landscaped.
2: Landscaped?
1: Oh, well, it's just fantastic, isn't it? I mean, that's the sort of place you dreams about. I don't think I've ever seen anything so beautiful. Oh, no, people like us would never get a chance of living in a place like that. Who could it belong to? Oh, look, there's a notice board. Well, Betty, well. I wonder what it says.
2: You can read, can't you? Oh, I can see what it says, and without me glasses. It says, Chartwell House, LCC, Old People's Home.
1: LCC, Old People's Home? Well, well, well. Who would have believed it? A beautiful place like that for an old people's home.
2: I ain't going in.
1: Now, Dad.
2: Check me out. I ain't going in.
3: Who said anything about?
2: I wondered why you brought me out here. Look at the lovely countryside. Oh, what a lovely house. I wonder who it belongs to. You conniving young... Take me home.
1: But, Dad, listen.
2: Yeah, take me home. Here, give me them reins.
1: No,
2: come on, Dad. Get up. Get your finger out. Come on.
1: I can assure you, it was a sheer coincidence.
2: I might have known you was up to something this morning, bringing me breakfast in on a tray. You've never done that before. Then asked me to go out for a ride.
1: I just thought you'd enjoy it, that's all.
2: Blimey, that's what you are. Underhand, sneaky, conniving, crafty, just like your mother, God rest her soul.
1: Dad, I have no idea.
2: You haven't got the guts to say it straight to me face, have you? Spineless, that's what you are. Oh, it's a fine thing, isn't it? Your own flesh and blood wanted to hide your way out of sight. Forgotten. I'm your father. Don't that mean anything to you?
1: Oh, look, now, Dad, you're overwrought. Come on, sit down. Take your coat off and put your feet
2: don't
1: up.
2: Don't touch me.
1: Dad, you've got hold of the wrong end of a stick.
2: Can you look me straight in the eye, your own father, and deny that you was trying to put me into an old people's home?
1: Would you like a drink?
2: No.
1: Well, I would. Don't look at me like that. Look, it's not my fault. You can't blame me. And I haven't come to this decision lightly, Father. If there was any other way out, I'd take it. But I'm afraid there is no other solution. I'm very sorry. But there it is. You've got to go.
2: Why?
1: Well... because I shall be going away very shortly and you're going to be left here all on your own. And I shall be failing in my filial duty if I didn't make sure you was well taken care of.
2: Going away?
1: Yes.
2: Where are you going?
1: I'm going around the world on a sloop.
2: You're doing what?
1: I'm going around the world on a sloop.
4: Yeah.
1: Why are you laughing at?
2: Oh, God. Oh, dear, oh, dear.
1: Well, I don't see what's funny about that. Lots of people does it. It's adventure. It's doing something.
2: Oh, stop it. Stop it. Hold me arse.
1: Stop it. Stop that laughing. Look, if you think about ridiculing me, you're going to make me change my mind. You have got another thing coming. There's nothing you can do about it. I'm going round the world on a sloop, and that's all there is to it.
2: You're not serious.
1: I'm dead serious, mate.
2: In that case, it's you should be going into it, not me. You great twitch, you want your brains tested.
1: Oh, and what's wrong then? What's wrong with going round the world? Oh, now what's wrong with you? You're jealous, ain't you? Just because you ain't been nowhere, you don't want me to go.
2: I've travelled, mate.
1: Travelled? Bognor every year? Peering out of the bay window of a boarding house for 14 days?
2: I've been abroad. France.
1: Oh, yes, I forgot about that. 4 years in a trench and a fortnight in Bognor. A world authority on travel, a proper little Marco Polo, ain't
2: you? I've travelled enough to know it's all the same.
1: How can it be the same? How can India be the same as this? Oh, I want to see it, mate, before I die. I want to see the Mardi Gras in Rio de Janeiro. I want to see the native girls wiggling on the beaches in Tahiti.
2: Yes.
1: I want to be in it, mate. I want to sit around the old campfire with a bunch of sheiks sorting through the rice for a couple of sheep's eyes. The Taj Mahal, the Barrier Reef, Fujiyama, the Hanging Gardens of Babylon, the Seven Pillars of Wisdom, the Grapes of Wrath. I want to see them all. Oh, yes, it's just the same, ain't it? Oh, yes, you can see all that down the bingo hall, can't you? But I'm 38. I haven't seen anything, Dad. I haven't been anywhere. My life is slipping by. I don't want to get as old as you and look back and think, what have I done? Nothing. Where have I been? Nowhere. Yes, I want to see their eyes light up when I tell them about going round the horn with everything lashed down, calling in at some tropical island for fresh water with garlands hung around my neck by dusky, slant-eyed maidens. Stretched out on some palm-fringed beach, eating breadfruit, pearl fishing in the coral sea, ivory smuggling up the coast of Africa.
2: Shipwrecked off Southend.
1: Shipwrecked off Southend.
2: That's about as far as you'll get.
1: I suppose that is one of your more senile attempts at humour.
2: Well, pull yourself together. What do you know about boats? How can you sail around the world in a sloop on your own?
1: So I'm not going on my own. Obviously, I wouldn't attempt a voyage like that on my own. I'm not stupid. There's 10 of us. 5 blokes and 5 birds.
2: Ah, now we're getting down to it. It's one of those do's, is it?
1: It is not one of those do's. Oh, what a vulgar little mind you have got. This is a perfectly serious attempt by a bunch of young people to explore the world around us. But if you must know, I've answered a perfectly respectable advert in the New Statesman, mate. He's got his own boat, and he wants 9 other people in search of adventure to join him in an expedition round the world. I realise it's a bit hard for people of your generation to understand, but believe me, it is not unusual these days. But it's happening all the time. People are setting out every day. Boats, rafts, Land Rovers, they're all going. Yeah, they're not content just sitting around the television every night. They're off. Climbing mountains, Dad. They're doing things. It's all the outward bound school. Oh, yes, the world isn't an oyster, Dad. It's all happening out there. You've got to go and see it. It doesn't come to you.
2: What does he want 5 birds for?
1: Oh, God. Well, Dad, don't be so suburbanly preoccupied with sex, for God's sakes. I mean, these is highly intelligent people. They don't look at it like that. It is just 5 people going on a trip with 5 other people. There'll be no special consideration. We'll just be 10 crew members who all has a job to do. There's nothing sordid about it at all.
2: Well, why don't they have 10 blokes then?
1: Well, I don't know. I'm not organising the trip. Well, perhaps he thought...
2: No, I know what he thought.
1: Oh, there's no point in talking to you. I mean, if you like to think of it as a sex orgy on the high seas, that's up to you. It is just another example of the gulf between our 2 generations, that is all. I mean, yours lack the truly intellectual freedom of thought which transcends calls of the flesh. I mean, a thing like this, it would have been impossible in your day.
2: You can say that again. 5 men and 5 women on a boat. There wouldn't have been much sailing, no, I don't, I can tell you.
1: Well, sometimes you disgust me. Oh, well, I suppose it's just a question of enlightenment. I mean, surely there are pursuits that men and women can do together without sex coming into it.
2: Don't you believe it.
1: But all I can say is it'll be a sad day for the world when a bird can't go mountain climbing with a bloke without being gutted on a precipice. Anyway, there's no point in discussing it further. It is all arranged. I couldn't change my plans now, even if I want to. I don't want to. I've sent off my 100 quid and I'll be setting sail next month.
2: How much?
1: 100 quid. 10 of us. That's £1,000. Huh? That'll see us all up for a few months. Then we'll start trading, see? Oh, he is well organised. This is his third trip.
2: I see. So you want to get me out of the way and you're off? Haven't you got any feelings at all? I'm your father. I'm not a dog that you can put into a kennel when you go away on your holidays to be got out when you come back. It's callous, that's what it is.
1: Oh, dear. I had hoped when I explained things that you would understand. I can see I overrated your sensibilities, Peter.
2: Oh, I understand perfectly. I'm going to be bunged into an old people's home and left to rot while you float round the world with 5 bits of crumpy.
1: Intend to enter into a slangy match with you. I only knows one thing. Every time I've ever wanted to do something, somewhere along the line, you've put a spoke in, haven't you?
2: That's not true. I've never objected to you bringing birds home.
1: Oh, I know that. You enjoy it. You're at the keyhole most of the time, seeing how I'm getting on. But then you see, you're sidetracking me again. What I'm talking about is my going on a highly educational and profitable ocean voyage.
2: Yeah.
1: Oh, I've been as fair as I can. I shall arrange to dispose of the business and you can have the entire proceeds. I don't want a penny of it.
2: What about the horse?
1: Oh, God. Oh, I forgot about him. Oh, dear. The poor old devil. What's going to happen to him?
2: Oh, that's nice. You're worried about the horse. What about me? Sitting in there for the rest of my life playing dominoes and making handbags. You'll find a bit of a difference if you don't have your old dad around the place. You have everything done for you here. You won't have anybody to do your washing, iron your shirts, make the beds, do your cooking, all the mending.
1: Be quiet a minute, I'm trying to think. Oh, yes, of course. I can sell him. Yeah, that's it. There's Max down the road. He wants a new horse. He's always fancied Hercules. I'll get about 30 quid, I reckon. Oh, yes. Yes, well, that's both of you sorted out then. Now, tomorrow morning, I'll take you down to the home and I'll introduce you to the matron.
2: Tomorrow? You can't wait to get rid of me, can you? Why not tonight? It wouldn't take long to put me little bits and pieces together.
1: Oh, it's not a question of not being able to wait. It's just I like to know that when you go, you're going to be settled in there and happy.
2: Oh, I've no alternative, have I? I can't manage this place on my own. I ain't got no relations to go to, and I want company and protection in my time of life. Well, I don't think I want to sit down here with you anymore. I think I shall go up to my room.
1: Oh, Dad, don't take it like this. Look, you don't have to go up yet. I was just going to make some supper.
2: Don't you do anything for me. I couldn't eat it. It'd stick in my throat. I don't want anything more from you.
1: Don't think you're going to make me feel rotten about it. My conscience is clear. I spent my life looking after you.
2: There's one thing that cheers me up about all this.
1: What's that then?
2: The old boatload of you might get drowned.
1: Ah, thank goodness he's gone. Now I can get down to setting the course. Old Drake is in his hammock and he's a thousand miles away. Oh, Captain Hardfast sleeping there below.

0: Whoa, give back there. Whoa.
1: Well, Depp, here we are. Can I help you down?
2: Let go of me. Don't touch me.
1: Here, let me take your suitcases, Dad. Have you got all your accessories? Your face flannel, the prayer book, the tooth comb? Yeah, that's right. I must say, you do look very smart in your blue suit. Well, let's go in, shall we? Take your hat off, Dad. Did you notice all the inmates out in the garden, doing all the gardening? Oh, they looked very healthy, didn't they? And happy. Here, you used to like gardening, didn't you? Here, remember that old window box you used to have, eh? Oh, it's a lovely decor in here, isn't it? They keep it very clean. It's very nice. And there'll be plenty for you to occupy yourself with. I mean, you couldn't possibly be bored in a lovely place like this. Here, come and look at this notice board. Entertainments program. Monday night, whist. Tuesday night, a film matinee. Wednesday night, whist. Here, Thursday, a recital of old English madrigals by the Eggthorpe Amateur Choral Society. Yeah, Friday night, whist. Saturday, a coach outing. A mystery tour around Berkshire. Oh, I do think we have been lucky to get you in here, Peter. You're going to have a marvellous time. You are a very fortunate old man.
2: I hope the sharks get you.
1: Father, you behave yourself. Don't start a punch-up in here.
3: Why not? Let them know what sort of a son I've got. Go on, Kirov. I mean, that's what you wanted. You don't have to hang around. I can find my own way about. I'm not helpless. You get off to your sloop.
1: Not until I've seen you settled in. Please, don't make things difficult. Shh, shh.
4: Good morning. Were you looking for somebody?
1: Oh, yes, ma'am. We are looking for the matron. This is my father. He's coming to stay, yeah?
4: Good new blood. That's what we need here. I can see you're just the type we need here.
1: Eh? Oh, I ain't staying. No. That's only him. That's my father.
4: How very nice. My name's Lotterby, Miss Lotterby. Games and extramural activities. Once you're settled in, I'll pop along to your room to see what you're interested in.
2: You'll be lucky.
5: Please get done at once, nurse. Good morning.
4: Here comes matron. I'd better go. I'll only have a row with her. She's always trying to get me to go to bed early. You're probably hated to begin with, but don't worry. The first 20 years are the worst. See you at lunch.
1: I do believe she fancies you. Oh, you're going to be all right there. I think you're going to have a ball here.
6: Good morning, Mr. Steptoe.
1: Oh, good morning, matron.
6: So this is the old gentleman.
2: I'm not an old gentleman. We might as well get that straight from the start. And I'm in here against me will. I want it all put down in me folder. Here under protest. I'm only 65. I'm active. I've got a whole me arm being sold over me head for no better reason than to leave him free to debauch his way around the world.
4: Dad!
6: I'm sure your son is only doing what's best for you. I know you'll be very happy.
2: I won't.
6: Yes, you will.
2: No, I won't. I'm a troublemaker. I'm warning you. I'm always ringing bells in the middle of the night. I know that. I've been in a hospital. I'm fussy about my food. And if I don't get what I want, I'm liable to go on hunger strike. You got old ladies in here, haven't you?
6: Oh, yes.
2: Well, you better keep them locked up for a start.
1: Matron, don't you take any notice of him. He's trying to put you off taking him in. He's harmless, really. Oh, he's quite a sweet old man when you get to know him.
2: He's going round the world with girls. I bet you haven't had any blokes banged in it for that before. Dirty little beast. I've given him the best years of my life, and this is all I get in the autumn of my days. The fall of the leaf. It's always the same.
1: Don't listen to him, matron.
6: Don't worry about your father, Mr. Steptoe. I quite understand. They're always a bit upset at first. Come along now. I'll show you to your room. This way.
1: Oh, it is a lovely place you have here. Here, aren't those Queen Anne's legs on that commode?
6: Yes, we have a lot of antiques here.
2: You can say that again.
6: Here we are.
1: Oh, what a lovely little room. Oh, you'll be very happy here, Pater. Yeah.
6: Well, it's not quite home, but I'm sure it will be by the time you've put in your own little knick-knack.
2: I've got a suitcase full of them, missus. I'll soon have this looking like our own place, in no time.
6: Good. Well, I expect you want to say goodbye to each other. I'll leave you now. Lunch bell is at 1 o'clock sharp. We meet in the main hall.
1: Oh, what did I tell you? Isn't it lovely? I wouldn't shove you in any old place now, would I? Here, I bet these mattresses is lovely and foamy. Oh, yes. It is a lovely bed, Dad. Have you felt the bed? It's very comfortable. Better than the bed you had at home. You're going to sleep well here.
3: I don't expect I'll bother to get up.
1: I like the colour of the walls, don't you? Sort of old and new, soothing, that is. Would you like me to help you unpack?
3: No, thank you.
1: It'll be no bother. I'm in no hurry.
3: I'll do it myself.
1: Oh, look. I see you have got your own little basin. You can wash in that.
3: I know what a basin's for. I've used one before.
1: Oh, well. I'd better be getting along. Cheerio. I'll write to your dad, at least once a week.
3: Don't bother.
1: And cards. I'll send cards as well. Yeah, when we drop anchor at somewhere that's interesting. Well, cheerio, Dad. You do understand. Dad, I didn't want to do it, but well, I've got to take the chance. Well, I've got it, haven't I? I'll only be away for 2 years. I'll come back and see you the minute I land in England, I promise.
3: I might not be here then.
1: Well, what... Oh, don't be silly. I mean, you've got years in front of you. Don't talk like that. Look, I'll try and get in before we sail. I can't promise, because there's lots of work to do before we get ready. Look, I'll send you all the money we get for the yard and for the horse. Oh, well. Cheerio, Dad. Look after yourself, Dad. Yeah. you won't miss me at all, Dad. Now, after a couple of days, you'll forget all about me, probably. It'll be the other way around. Yes. Yes. Well, then, I'll say cheerio, then. Cheerio. Aren't you going to wish me bon voyage and good luck?
3: Now?
1: Oh. All right, then. Is there anything I can do? Anything I can get you? Is there? I will be thinking of you, Dad. I promise you. Goodbye, Dad. Dad? I'll leave the door open. Harold!

Yeah, avast there. I better start me unpacking. I'm glad I got out of that kit bag. That's very nautical, that is. HMS Ark Royal. Oh, that will impress them. Yeah, I must take me continental briefs with the dagger in the belt. Oh, yes. I got to have something to open the oysters with, the old pearl fishing. Yeah, that should look quite good, if I remember to hold me guts in. The yachting cap, I've got to have the yachting cap on. Here, let's have a look at myself. Oh.

0: Purple Bijou Residence, he called it. 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Max is taking Hercules day after tomorrow. That's him out of the way. Oh, God, don't time drag. I hope I'm not seasick. Here, not in front of the birds. I better get some seasick pills. Shall I take the old man's photo? No. It has got to be a clean break. Oh, the poor old devil. His only crime is he's too old. Still, I've got nothing to reproach myself for. I mean, that is life. I mean, I did my best. Just hope I don't live that long, that's all. Get out while you're on top. It is the only way. I reckon another 20 years and I'll turn it in. Now, I couldn't drag it out like him. Still, perhaps I should take his picture. Who's that? Oh, God. Oh, it's the postman. Weymouth? It's them. Dear Mr. Steptoe, I herewith return your cheque for £100. We regret having to inform you at such short notice that we have reluctantly decided not to accept your application as a crew member on our forthcoming voyage. The boys and girls have been debating the problem of your age for some time now. And as our average age is only 20, it is the majority view that 38 is just a little too old for us all to feel comfortable.
1: We are sure you will understand this and hope we have not put you to too much inconvenience. Yours, Rodney Lysett Brown, Captain.
0: Well, it seems to give you a good laugh anyway. Could I have it back now? Right, have you finished packing your suitcase? Because if you're ready, I shall now take you home.
1: I don't think there's any point in you going home. I think you'd better move in here with me. We're going on a trip tomorrow morning. Hampton Court to Maidenhead. If you play your cards right, they might let you come with us. You poor old devil.
0: Shut up. I'll kick your leg from under.

0: You've been listening to Wilfred Bramble and Harry H. Corbett as Steptoe and Son, with Mari McKino as Miss Lotterby and Alwyn Brooks as the Matron. 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

0: And that's the little cafe where we used to go for our breakfast. Sorry about the bloodstains on that photograph. Victor had an argument with the man in the developing shop. About the price. Well, they charge what they like over there to tourists. That was our last day in Athens, actually.
1: Yes. Oh, nice one of the ruins.
0: I think that's the hotel. Oh, your postcard. Sorry about that. I didn't give it to Victor to post.
1: Thanks. Weather hot and sticky. I'm writing this card with a wasp up my nose. Insects a real problem here. If you need to contact us,

0: We are at the Altaxis Hotel on Athenis, just next to the brothel. Victor went in there last night by mistake to book up a boat trip. See you soon, love, Victor and Margaret. Thanks. Oh, it's 39.
1: Sorry?
0: 39, Wingate. You put 30.
1: No, that is a 9.
0: Looks like a naught.
1: No, that's just Victor's 9s. I'm forever telling him.
0: All right. How is Victor?
1: Oh, well, Eugene, his usual self.
0: Oh, dear.
1: As well as can be expected, after undergoing an intimate body search by customs officers.
0: What exactly happened again?
1: Well, the manager stopped him, how they do, and said, "How are we today, sir?" To which Victor replied, "I'm fine, apart from the crack in my bottom." You know how he suffers with that nasty crap. Well, That was it. He was in there 2.5 hours, all told, while they looked for it. Drugs officers, everyone. I mean, they're thorough, Jean, once they get going.
0: Yes. Margaret, there's something I've got...
1: What with that and all the luggage going walkabout, it's been down to earth with a real thump.
0: Margaret!
1: What is it? You've been all on edge ever since you turned up. Whatever's the matter?
0: I'm afraid I've got some rather bad... Oh, God, here he comes.
2: Typical, absolutely bloody typical. Your first day back from holiday and this happens.
1: Any luck?
2: Luck? They've cleared the entire cargo hold out now. They swear blinders suitcases were never on the plane. Evening, Mrs. Warboys, how are you? You know what's happened? These ruddy Greek baggage handlers, they're all in the mafia for a start.
0: Mr. Meldrew, you have a nice time over there?
2: Terrible. 2 weeks of misery incarnate, imprisoned in the most polluted city on earth during a national coach driver strike. And hot, my feet are like a brace of boiled lobsters.
0: Look, Mr. Meldrew, Margaret, I'm afraid I've got some rather bad news. About something that happened while you've been away.
1: What is it, Jean? What's happened?
0: You promise you won't get hysterical? Either of you?
2: What is it?
1: Jean?
2: We won't get hysterical. Just tell us what's happened.
0: Your house has been demolished. What happened was, first of all, it caught fire. Somehow, 2 days after you left. Well, they put that out. It was very badly gutted, but it was still standing. That was before the hurricane. Well, you see, by then it was getting very hazardous and collapsing onto people in the street and what have you. So to make it safe, they had no choice but to... We did think about contacting you, but we didn't want to spoil your holiday.
1: Yes.
3: Yes. Thank you, Mrs. Warboys. Thank you very much indeed.

0: My God!
1: There's nothing left. I mean, what in the name of God happened?
2: Well, there's a theory about some children sticking a firework through the letterbox as a trick or treat, but of course they can't prove anything. As chance would have it, half of us in the street were all out for the night, watching Kenny Ball and his jazz men. It was Mrs. Althorpe across the road who first smelt something burning.
1: Well, didn't she do anything?
2: Well, yes. She turned the gas down under her cauliflower. Eventually, she did try to ring the fire brigade, only with the arthritis in her fingers and everything, she got the wrong number and got through to a singing telegram agency. Although, to give them their due, they were around here very quickly.
0: Who were?
2: The three men in gorilla costumes.
1: Three men in...
0: Oh, that was the answer to all our prayers then. What did they do? Swing backwards and forwards between the lampposts carrying buckets of water? This was my house. Now look at it. There's nothing left except a heap of... Oh, I don't believe it. But look at this. In this letterbox lying on top here, you see what's sticking out of it? One of those bloody free newspapers. I mean, the entire house has been razed to the ground and they're still sticking newspapers through the letterbox. Look, this is tonight's edition. Someone has actually come and put this through tonight. Where are we? Here, yes, here it is. Your fortune in the stars. Virgo, you will come back today from holiday to receive an extremely unpleasant rectal examination from three men in peaked caps. Your luggage will go missing on the other side of the world and your house will be completely consumed in a hideous fireball. Absolutely uncanny. He's hit the nail right in the head there. I'll never call Russell Grant a vacuous lump of whale blubber ever again. I mean, well, what someone else has put through? A free sample of HP's spicy sauces. I mean, has the entire world gone completely stark, staring?
3: For God's sake, keep that bloody row down. Haven't you got any consideration?
0: What the hell's it got to do with you?
3: I'm trying to get some bloody sleep, and I'm not getting any with you down there yakking 19 to the dozen about rectal examinations and spicy sauces. Do you know what time it is?
0: Can you stuck your head down a waste disposal system?
1: Will you leave it? You'll wake the whole street.
0: I've just come back to find my entire house has been burnt to the ground.
3: Don't I know it? I didn't get any bloody sleep that night either. My energies have God knows what till the early hours.
0: Oh, I'm sorry if they disturbed you. I'll ask them if they'd mind tiptoeing up the ladders in their stocking feet next time. How's that for you? Bit of silence out of the sirens.
4: Is that him back again? Oh, misery guts! I thought it was too good to last. You have to make such a bleeding racket all night.
0: If I want to make a racket, I will. And if you don't like it, you can bloody well lump at the pair of you.
3: Oh, just you miserable wait. Old sod, to be right to the counter about you.
2: I'll go and get some coats. You'll catch your deaths out here. Victor? Where are you going?
0: I'm going up these stairs to bed. So I can wake up in the morning and find out this was all some hideous dream.

0: What is it? What's caught fire now?
1: Nothing. It's just the polythene off these chairs. You can keep your hair on. Well, don't think it's looking too bad in here now. We'll be able to hold the housewarming next week after all.
0: Thought you'd have had enough of housewarmings after our last place burnt to the ground. Is there any need for all this packaging these days? Look at all this. What did this have in it? The Taj Mahal?
1: That was the food mixer. I'll need that to send it back when it goes wrong.
0: Acres of ruddy polystyrene here. Look at it. The ultimate proof that we're descended from apes. The second you take it out of the box, it's completely and utterly useless. What are we supposed to do with this now? You can't fold it up, you can't squash it.
1: Will you stop that? Now there's little white globules everywhere. Gone right into the carpet like dandruff, and you know the vacuum cleaner's not coming till Monday.
0: I'm sorry, it's all this upheaval. New house, new street. I'm not used to living in modern places. I don't fit in them properly. They all look the same to me as it is.
1: Yes. Well, if we'd got a decent settlement from the insurance, we might have got somewhere else, but we didn't. So we just have to make the best of it. Can you get that while I put this rubbish out the back?
2: Ah, yes, it is you. I thought it was. I thought I was right. Remember me? Nick Sweeney? Outward Bound for the Elderly? I called round that day and you told me to piss off. Yeah, I thought it was you. Yeah. When I looked out the window this morning and saw you kicking that kiddie's tricycle off the lawn, I said to Mother, oh dear, he's trouble. We better evacuate the street. No, I'm just joking with you, sir. Mr. Meldrew, isn't it? You're 19, Riverbank, I'm 21.
0: Oh, right. How are you?
2: Yeah, just myself and Mother, who's housebound, unfortunately. But there we are, you can't do anything about it, can you? And no, to be honest, it's nice to see this house occupied again after all this time. Silly, isn't it? People being put off just because of what happened here. What difference does it make?
0: I know, it's... What do you mean? Because what happened here?
2: Well, what does it matter now? I mean, what does it matter what happened to old Mr. Gittings up in that bathroom? Now, as I say...
0: Old Mr. Gittings? What about old Mr. Gittings? What happened to him in the bathroom?
2: Well, I don't think we want to dwell on the gory details, do we? It's not a very nice subject for discussion, is it, really? Chasing people around the house with a meat axe and all that? In any case, those Marley tiles are very good. They reckon they got most, if not all, the blood off in the end. You might find the odd dried-up speck in the grouting, but I wouldn't worry about it. No, I shouldn't really have brought it up in the first place.
0: Dried-up specks in the grouting?
2: Oh, now, talking of bathrooms, I wonder if I could be so bold as to ask you not to use your lavatory after 12:30 at night.
0: What?
2: Only it sets off a noise, a bit like an air raid siren our side. It goes right through all the pipes in our loo for about 5 or 10 minutes.
0: Oh, right. At what time would you like me to hold my bladder until in the morning? 8 o'clock be all right for you, or I can keep dancing a sailor's hornpipe round the room till 5:30 if you prepare it.
2: Well, you are kind, Mr. Meldrew. You sure that's not putting you out at all?
0: Not at all. We'll keep a couple of buckets on the bedside table.
2: That's an amusing idea, isn't it? by the way, I nearly forgot why I called. This package came through our door by mistake. I think it must be yours. Well, I better pop along for now, and if you need anything, remember, I'm only 6 inches away.
0: Yes, how very comforting.
1: Was that our new neighbour? You might have called me.
0: Told you there was something odd been going on in this house, didn't I? Didn't I say, when we found that outline of a body in the bathroom floor? All that rubbish the estate agent kept giving us about kids messing about with a box of chalks. Knew damn well he was hiding something. What the hell's this when it's at home?
1: What does it look like? A sock. Was that in that envelope? Who's it from?
0: Dear Mr. Beldrew, thank you for your letter concerning your missing luggage and the list of contents. As yet, we've been unable to trace these, although we believe the enclosed may belong to you, assuring you of our utmost attention at all. What is this? What is it then? After 6 months scurrying the Aegean Peninsula for our belongings, one bloody sock?
1: Well, it's better than nothing.
0: How? How is it better than nothing? Hang on, I'll just slip it on. Saw my other leg off and hop around to the Greek embassy to say thank you. One sock! Never known anything so loopy in all my natural born days.
1: Right, the bath's all free now if you want to go in.
0: I don't think I'll bother tonight.
1: I've just run the water for you.
0: No, I'll leave it till the morning now, I think.
1: All right. How long's this got to go on for?
0: What?
1: What? You! Too terrified to set foot inside your own shower. I don't wonder people go slaughtering each other in this house. It all happened over a year ago. It was tragic, I know, but it's just one of those things.
0: Just one of those things? When a woman's body's been diced up like a gherkin in your wash basin? I don't know what's still lurking up there in those pipes, do we? Might be an elbow or something lodged in the overflow. I mean, you move into a new neighbourhood, you don't know what anybody's like, do you? We've been living next door to the Manson family. 3 times he came round here this afternoon, asking if we were all right for slug pellets. And what about that mother of his he keeps talking about? I notice you never actually see her, do you?
1: No. Well, I expect that's because he's had her stuffed and locked up in the cellar. I told you this would happen, didn't I?
0: What?
1: If you stayed up to watch that Alfred Hitchcock film. I told you it would only put ideas in your head. It would be Invasion of the Body Snatchers all over again, having to sleep all night with a bedroom light on, but oh no. He's a perfectly pleasant, nice young man. I just wish you'd look. 4291. Oh, hello, Mr. Sweeney. Yes, we did flush it. A short while ago, I'm afraid. Did you? Oh, dear, is it? No, funnily enough, there's no noise at all outside. Right. He's going to hold the phone next to the cistern in his loo so we can hear. Oh, yes. Yes, I can hear that. It is a bit of a racket, isn't it? Well, we'll try not to in future. Yes. I'm sorry to have disturbed you. Night-night. I'll ring the water company tomorrow, see if they can sort it out. Now, are you lying on my notepad? Where did I get to? I suppose 4 loaves will be all right for Monday, with the sandwiches. It's only 20 people. It should be enough. Oh, Cousin Ivor rang today. Said he was going to try and get along. Perhaps he'll bring one of his musical instruments with him.
0: Oh, goody. Like he did at Auntie Vi's funeral, when he tried to play a bide with me and got that miniature harmonica stuck in his throat. Ended up reciting the 23rd Psalm like Sparky's magic piano.
1: Oh, cheer up. It'll be fun having a housewarming party. You see, be a real chance to enjoy ourselves.
0: Well, this is really spiffing fun, isn't it? 9:30.
1: You keep eating those, there won't be any left.
0: For who? We may as well face it. No one's going to turn up. I don't know.
1: Where are you going?
0: Well, I thought I'd just mingle, you know. Circulate among some of the sausage rolls.
1: I definitely put 7:30 on the invitations. I know I did.
0: 8 tins of pilchards. That was money well spent, wasn't it?
1: They can't all be this late, surely.
0: The pilchards were here on time. They arrived in their droves. They couldn't get here quick enough.
1: And there were at least 12 people rang up to say they were coming. Jean, Alice, and old Mrs. Grummet.
0: I hereby sentence you to pilchard sandwiches every night for the next 6 months. And may God have mercy on your soul.
1: Perhaps it's a traffic jam or something.
0: Not even as if either of us likes pilchards.
1: Will you get over about the bloody pilchards? I'll go out tomorrow and buy a cat. It's not my fault if the...
0: Ah.
1: I'll go. Where did he put that Christian Aid envelope?
0: Oh, here it is. Hang on. I'll just see if I can squeeze 5 loaves and 2 pilchards into it.
1: Strange.
0: What is?
1: Your cousin Roger, is he still driving that old rust-coloured Citroen 2CV?
0: Driving it, he'll probably be buried in it. Why?
1: It's parked outside a house down the road.
0: Where?
1: Come and see for yourself. There. Look. Just down on the corner. See where all that commotion's going on downstairs?
0: Yes. Wait here. bloody hell.
3: Victor, is that you? What are you doing hovering about on the doorstep? Come back inside, for goodness sake. You're missing all the fun.
0: Mr. Proud, what's going on down here?
3: Come on through, you miserable old sub. What's wrong with you? I haven't seen you all evening. How's it going? I must say you've done a great job in here in such a short space of time. I was just saying to Pam, wasn't I? You've turned it into a real home. It's a real credit to you.
0: What the hell's going on here?
4: Oh, Mr. Meldrew, there you are. I love what Margaret's done with the curtains in here. It's a real change of style for you both, isn't it? When you always used to go for those rather drab greys and browns. Really freshens the place up. Where is she, by the way? I haven't had the chance to talk to her yet.
0: But what are you all doing here in this house? This isn't my house. This is someone else's house. Whose house is it? Hey, you, excuse me, please. Excuse me, is this your house?
3: Yes.
0: But this is my party. What are you doing with my party in your house?
3: Your party?
0: Yes, these are my guests. Come for my housewarming party.
3: They all came round here with drinks and little presents for me. I thought they were from the social services.
0: Socials? Right, hello, everybody, attention, please. Excuse me. Thank you. Can I please have your attention? I'm very sorry, but there's obviously been a mistake made here. You've all got the wrong address. So, if you'd all like just to come with me, please.
3: What do you mean we've all got the wrong address?
0: Well, I mean, I don't live in this house.
4: Well, why did you buy it then?
0: I didn't buy it. I bought a house round the corner.
4: Well, why are you having a party in this one then?
0: What?
4: Why are you having a housewarming party in someone else's house? Probably didn't want to mess up his own carpet.
0: Look, it's perfectly obvious you've all misread the invitation somehow or other.
3: Well, this is number 10 Riverbank, isn't it? That's what it says here on the invitation.
0: What are you talking? That's 19.
4: That's never a 9 in the month of Sundays.
0: It's a 9.
3: No one does in nines like that. Look, that's a 9. That's a 0. But that is definitely not a 9.
4: He's always had trouble with his 9s. They come out like whirlpools.
0: Oh, for goodness sake.
4: His H's aren't up to much either, come to that. More like M's. I thought it said mouse warming party when I first got the car.
3: I did too. I was in two minds whether to bring some toasted cheese.
0: Mouse warming? Where do you get mouse warming from? That's quite plainly a letter H. Anyone can see. Look! It doesn't matter what it looks like. Can we please all just leave this gentleman's house and have the party in my house? Please, before the earth gets sucked into the sun. Now, come on out, everybody. That's it. And stop gabbling to each other and follow me. Come on, Mrs. Grummet. This way. Thank you. Now, it's just a little way down the road here. If you could all try and keep together. Yes, you can leave your car where it is, Roger. It's only a few doors further down along this block. That's it. Yes, this way then, everybody. Through here, if you would. That's a ticket. Iva, how are you? Just go through, all of you, into the front room. Make yourself at home, everyone, and help yourself to drinks.
5: God almighty.
6: Oh, hello, Mr. Meldrew.
0: What are you doing here?
6: Oh, well, I was just seeing if I could fix that noise in the downstairs lavage.
0: Oh, not tonight, please. We're trying to have a party. You want a drink of anything at all?
6: Well, I was hoping to have an early night, actually. I've got to be up at 6 tomorrow.
0: Oh, have you? Oh, dear. Well, another time then, perhaps. Thank you for popping round.
6: Yeah, Mr. Meldrew, actually...
0: I'll see you again soon, Mr. Sweeney. Goodbye. Madness. Absolute madness.
1: Victor?
0: No. Do you know what was... They were only holding our housewarming party at number 10. Can you believe that?
1: Victor, what have you just done?
0: I'm sorry. I wasn't in the mood for him tonight, on top of everything else, coming round here to bugger about with toilet sisters.
1: Victor!
0: What?
1: This is his house.
0: What?
1: You have just thrown Mr. Sweeney out of his own house, Victor.
0: What are you doing here, then?
1: He called me round to help put his mother to bed. She'd just had one of her nasty turns. And he was... I just don't believe you sometimes. Didn't you even look at the number on the bloody door?
6: Perhaps I'll come in again now, Mr. Meldrew. It's a bit drafty out here in my pyjamas.
0: Oh, my God. Excuse me. Hello, everyone. Yes, thank you. I'm sorry about this, but I'm afraid I've got to ask you all to leave again.
5: What?
0: Yes, I'm very sorry, but...
4: You're not serious, Mr. Meldrew.
3: Whatever for?
0: Because this isn't my house.
3: What?
0: No, this isn't my house either, I'm afraid. I thought it was, but it isn't. I mean, it's not my fault they built rows and rows of these places. They all look exactly the same. The front door was half open. What else was I supposed to think? So, if you'd all just like to come with me again, please. Yeah, yes, I know, I'm very sorry. But you'll get there eventually if you'll all just bear with me. Thank you.
1: Yes, goodbye, Roger. Night, Alice. Drive carefully now. Keep in touch. Bye, Mrs. Grummet. Thanks for her presence and everything.
7: Well, that wasn't so bad in the end, was it, Margaret? After a bit of a false start.
1: Oh, it was fun, actually, I have to say.
7: Let me give you a hand with the washing out.
1: No, no, leave it, Jean. Victor and I can do that in the morning. I'm feeling a bit whacked now, to be honest. Where is Victor, anyway? Victor? Victor?
7: That's funny.
1: What is?
7: Your car's gone. Outside. Where on earth would he have driven off to suddenly at this hour of the night?
1: I think I can guess.

0: Oh, Victor. What did you want to come back for? It's only torturing yourself.
1: Twenty-five years it took to grow that apple tree. I planted it in the spring of 1965. Feeding it, spraying it, mulching the soil, watching it through the droughts, giving it an annual dressing of potash and nitrogen every January. Not one sodding apple.
0: Come on. Let's go and plant another one.

0: I gone to see? I may be over the hill now that I have retired, fading away, but I'm not yet expired. Clapped out, run down, too old to say. 1 foot in the grave.
1: 1 Foot in the Grave was written by David Renwick and featured Richard Wilson, Annette Crosby, Doreen Mantle and Owen Brenman, with John Glover, Ainsley Foster and Paul Rogan. The producer was Diane Masai.
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4: Sky News Centre at 7. US Secretary of State Marco Rubio says a suspected terror plot targeting RAF Fairford in Gloucestershire clearly involves the hand of a foreign actor. 5 British men were arrested and released on bail, a decision Donald Trump's called surprising. Tehran strongly denied any involvement. Dominic Murphy, a former head of counter-terror command with the Met Police, explains why the suspects were released.
5: Had they been kept in custody under the Terrorism Act, certainly bail does not apply in that case. So they couldn't have been bailed. They're either charged with a serious terrorist offence or they are then released without charge. And in this case, under the Police and Criminal Evidence Act detention powers, they have bail conditions. And this is police bail and it will be stringent conditions.
4: It's understood the Prime Minister will later suggest a review into the triple lock on the state pension in Labour's next manifesto. It's fuelled speculation it could be reformed to pay for free care. Our chief political correspondent, John Craig, says MPs have mixed views on it.
6: Many regard it as sacred. Others say it's unaffordable, and that's why the Prime Minister is risking really a row by saying, look, we're going to look at it and perhaps review it and see what happens at the next general election or afterwards.
4: Andy Burnham's also expected to announce a new government body to invest in Britain's electricity grid in his first party conference speech as leader. OpenAI has scrapped plans to release its new artificial intelligence model. It's over safety concerns after it showed what's being described as higher levels of deception than its predecessor. Shop price inflation slowed this month. The British Retail Consortium says prices were 1.4% up on a year ago, down from August growth of 1.5%. Campaigners are warning wildlife crimes against species like hedgehogs, badgers and seals are going unpunished. There were over 2,000 reports of suspected incidents last year, but a conviction rate of less than 2%. And Northern Ireland remain unbeaten in the Nations League after a goalless draw with Hungary. That's the latest. I'm Tanya Snuggs.
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0: Good morning, this is Northern Air Hospital Radio for North Manchester on a Tuesday morning. Good morning, welcome to The Breakfast Show with
1: Good morning.
0: I hadn't finished.
1: Doesn't matter.
0: Okay.
1: Good morning, let me say good morning.
0: No.
1: Good morning.
0: Good morning. Good Tuesday morning.
1: Good Tuesday. Is it Tuesday?
0: It is. Can you say that in German? Because it sounds like... I bet you know a bit of German.
1: Ah, guten Morgen, mein Herr.
0: In... well, Tuesday, I meant. The Tuesday bit.
1: Ah, Tuesday.
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0: Now, a bit scientific for you now.
1: Okay.
0: Any free-moving liquid in outer space forms itself into a sphere because of surface tension.
1: How exciting.
0: Right. Now, I'll tell you what's even better.
1: Okay, is there something better than that?
0: Oh, certainly is.
1: Oh, right,
0: well,
1: okay.
0: There's nothing much worse. In 1984, a Canadian farmer...
1: A Canadian?
0: Canadian, it's like Canadian.
1: Yep.
0: ...began renting advertising space out on the side of his cows.
1: Brilliant.
0: And that's true.
1: Is it?
0: Yes, his name was Bill.
2: I'm too sexy for my love. Too sexy for my love. Love's going to leave.

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1: Right. What happens most often on a Friday?
2: End of the week. Finish work.
1: No.
2: People get drunk.
1: No, people tend to do something more on a Friday than they do at any other day of the week.
2: Is it something we can discuss on the radio?
1: It certainly is.
2: Okay. Shower?
1: No.
2: Gosh. Is it something social?
1: Definitely not.
2: Okay. Is it something in the bedroom?
1: No, get your mind out of the gutter, man.
2: Oh, sorry. Gosh.
1: Do you want me to tell you?
2: No, I want a clue. I want to try and... I'm keen to guess.
1: It's very antisocial.
2: It's very antisocial.
1: I'll tell you. This could go on forever.
2: It could, couldn't it?
1: They rob banks.
2: On a Friday?
1: Yes.
2: Is that because there's more money in the bank on a Friday because it's payday?
1: I don't know. Maybe they close for half day. But most bank robberies take place on a Friday.
2: Hmm, okay.
1: So avoid going to the bank on a Friday.
2: I shall do that in future.
3: Did you know HGVs have four zones of limited vision around them? If you're in one of these areas, you may not be seen by the driver. These four limited vision zones are in front, behind, and at both sides of the HGV. So when you're driving around a HGV, don't linger around them, because they may not notice you're there. Know the HGV zones. National Highways.
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2: This is The Breakfast Show with Phil and Matt. He's Matt.
3: I am.
2: Stop interrupting when I'm talking.
3: No.
2: Okay, he's Matt.
3: I am. Yes, I am.
2: He's Matt.
3: Well, who?
2: I'm Phil.
3: Yeah, are you?
2: Stop it.
3: Right. Okay. Now, here's
2: I'm going to interrupt you now. Knock, knock.
3: Who's there?
2: Interrupting.
3: Interrupting who?
2: I ruined that,
3: you
2: didn't
3: completely
2: I?
3: Completely destroyed that.
2: We'll do that again. Knock, knock.
3: Who's there?
2: Interrupting cow.
3: Interrupting
2: who? Sorry.
3: Enough. Right.

0: Animals can't speak to drivers. But if they could, they would be asking us, telling us by the sounds of it, to put our litter and fruit waste in the bin. Because roadside litter kills an estimated 3 million animals every year. No wonder they sound miffed. So let's lend them a paw. Let's take our rubbish with us and bin it properly. National Highways. And what's that? They said thanks very much.
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2: Did you know it is forbidden for any aircraft to fly over the Taj Mahal?
3: I can believe that. Or maybe it's not true.
2: No, it is true.
3: Oh, it's true.
2: It is true.
3: Is that that's a religious reason, obviously. Maybe in case it drops on it.
2: Quite possible. What's the Taj Mahal made from?
3: Not got a clue.
2: Marble.
3: Is it?
2: It is.
3: It would shatter into thousands of pieces then, wouldn't
2: little
3: it?
2: Marbles. Little marbles. Or alleys, as they used to call them.
3: I used to play marbles. I never understood why. I just threw these little glass things.
2: You just throw them?
3: Yeah, and then what happens?
2: Nothing. You can pick them up again and throw them again.
4: 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I'll start again, Phil, shall I? Yeah. Hello, everybody. This is Count Arthur Strong on The Breakfast Show on Northern Air Hospital Radio. 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

0: 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Rubinstein.
1: I'm feeling extremely got at and frankly miffed. There I was in a well-known department store where I have traditionally, over many years, bought the Rubinstein trousers, queuing up at the checkout with yet another pair. The assistant looked like someone who'd not been able to get away from the customers for her tea break, and she seemed to resent me. I smiled and passed across the item, and she sort of smiled back and took my credit card. After she swiped it, she pointed at a thing that looked like a calculator and sat on the counter and said, "Punch in your number." I told her honestly that I hadn't a clue what it was. She fairly barked at me that I would soon have to know, because come January, I think it was January, I wouldn't be able to use my credit card without it. I told her that I thought this was a really daft system. Anyone could lean over and see what four numbers you're keying in, and it'd be a piece of cake to pinch your card and bankrupt you. Forging the traditional signature would, by comparison, be much more difficult. She was not impressed. The thought of that missed tea break obviously irked her. So off I went to a supermarket and another checkout, and the whole spiel started all over again. So now, before January came along, I'll have to contact my bank and discover several numbers before I could even think of buying a bagel. But it started me thinking, this really is a daft system. And anyway, who decided that we should have it imposed on us? I don't recall being surveyed or canvassed or anything. Still, technology and progress marches on, and if everyone was happy with the way things were before, well, that's just too bad. And you may have heard in the news recently that the scientist who cloned Dolly the sheep wants a license to clone human embryos. Now, to be fair, he only wants to clone early-stage embryos in an attempt to cure motor neuron disease. He does not want to clone actual human beings, solely the accountant. But there are other scientists who want to do just that. Call me old-fashioned, if you like, but the traditional approach to bringing a child into the world, ideally in a caring family, sustains a certain appeal, at least for me. The late, much-respected Chief Rabbi Lord Jacobowitz once pointed out that after God had spent 6 days creating the world, he rested on the seventh. It might well be the case that the greatest achievement of human beings is demonstrated not by what we learn to create, but by the fact we learned when to stop creating, especially if everyone was perfectly happy with the way things were before. Like, for example, the traditional approach to creating a human life.
0: Pause for Thought with Rabbi Y.Y. 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
1: Good morning.
0: Now, let's talk breakfast.
1: Yes, what would you like to talk about?
0: I don't know, food, breakfast.
1: I'm starving.
0: It's an important part of the day, isn't it?
1: It is.
0: Have you had yours?
1: I have.
0: What did you have this morning?
1: I had a sandwich.
0: A sandwich. Was it a crunchy nut cornflake sandwich?
1: It certainly was, covered in milk.
0: Ooh, lovely.
1: And without the bread.
0: Of course.
1: What did you have?
0: I've not had any yet. I had to have mine after the show. I get all this esurience during the show, and by the end of the show, I'm rather peckish.
1: Are you?
0: Yes, I'm going to go to that cafe around the corner.
1: Which one?
0: The one just up the road.
1: Oh, the one where you can only have strictly what's on the menu.
0: Strictly on the menu. Strictly menu.
1: Have you ever asked for anything different?
0: Oh, he wouldn't dare. Have you seen the face they give you? What kind of eggs have you got? What's on there, mate? You've got boiled, scrambled and fried. Yeah. You do poached, you dare. You dare.
1: Oh, it's ridiculous, isn't it?
0: Are your scrambled eggs cooked in the microwave? Yeah, why? Nothing, I've boiled.
1: Yeah, did you spill my pint, mate?
0: I've fried. Can I have a soft yolk? You'll have what you get.
1: Well, that's why it's called the Hostile Cafe.
0: This is the Northern Air Breakfast Show with Phil and Matt.

0: Right, have you heard of Dr. Seuss?
1: Yes, of course I have.
0: Did you know it's actually not pronounced Seuss?
1: How's it pronounced?
0: It's actually pronounced Seuss.
1: Seuss?
0: Yes.
1: As in tomato?
0: I have some apple Seuss. Dr. Seuss.
1: Dr. Seuss.
0: The Cat in the Hat.
1: That'll work.
0: Well, it will.
1: This is The Breakfast Show on Northern Air.
0: Good morning.

0: Now, have you heard of a rock and pop star called Elvis Presley?
1: Sort of.
0: Right. Did you know he had a twin brother?
1: I did. I do.
0: What was his name?
1: His name was Aaron, I think.
0: No, his name was Garon.
1: Garon.
0: And that is why Elvis's middle name is Aaron.
1: Right, because he was a twin, wasn't he?
0: Yeah,
1: he died at birth, that's right.
0: And that's why they gave Elvis the middle name of Aaron after his dead brother,
1: Garon.
0: Garon. That's very morbid.
1: This is a bit weird, isn't it?

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2: Sky News Centre at 8. US Secretary of State Marco Rubio claims a foreign actor was involved in the suspected bomb plot at RAF Fairford, as Donald Trump says he's surprised five British nationals arrested have been released. Defence Secretary Wes Streeting insists they're under stringent bail conditions, while Iran's denied any involvement. There's still significant police activity at and around the military base used by the US, but former Met Police Chief Superintendent Dal Babu thinks the situation's much calmer.
3: Common sense would tell you that if there was something serious happening, these people would not be released very quickly in the way they have been. They may still be offences that are being committed, but we're not in the territory that we were.
2: The Prime Minister's expected to announce a review of the state pension's triple lock to pay for free social care, sparking a potential backlash. It's understood Andy Burnham will use his first speech as Labour leader at their annual conference in Liverpool later to say there could be changes, but only after a general election. Here's the party's deputy leader, Lucy Powell.
4: We are committed to the triple lock. It's in our manifesto. I don't know what Andy's going to say about that today, but I know that what he's talking about is this big conversation about solving these big problems, but being really honest with people, that they come at a cost. They do come at a cost.
2: AI that analyses speech could be used to screen people for type 2 diabetes. Experts have developed a tool to detect verbal changes linked to the condition. Shop price inflation slowed this month. The British Retail Consortium says prices were 1.4% up on a year ago, down from August growth of 1.5%. Crimes involving trespassing on the tracks caused nearly 5 months of delays to passengers last year. Network Rail says it includes incidents of cable theft, vandalism and obstruction. And Nico O'Reilly is out of England's Nations League game against the Czech Republic tonight with a minor injury. That's the latest. I'm Tanya Smith.
0: Northern Air.
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1: This is Northern Air Hospital Radio. It's Tuesday.
2: It is.
1: It is.
2: All day.
1: And half the night. I'm Matt.
2: And I'm Phil. And it's the Breakfast Show.
1: Is it?
2: It is. We're here to brighten up a morning. Why do we sound so cheerful on a morning? I mean, it's early.
1: Is that on a morning or of a morning? Of a morning. My grandfather always used to say.
2: It's of a morning.
1: Yeah, what am I going to have? Where am I going to go? Of an evening.
2: What does it mean?
1: Of an evening, this evening.
2: Okay, now here's one for you. Okay. Now, different areas do different things for meals. So breakfast is breakfast wherever you are.
1: Yes.
2: But then lunch could be any time from 10 till about 2 o'clock in the afternoon.
1: And sometimes they don't even call it lunch, they call it dinner.
2: Well, yeah, but then dinner can be dinner time at night time or...
1: Or tea.
2: Well, that's...
1: Or supper.
2: Crazy. But anyway, we don't have to bother about that because this is the Breakfast Show.
1: Yeah, breakfast, sir.
2: On Northern Air.
1: Oh, yes.

0: Some of these trivia things that we come up with all the time, it makes you wonder how people figure this out. A crocodile cannot stick its tongue out.
1: How would anybody research that?
0: Well, exactly, I don't know.
1: Maybe it can, it just does it when people aren't looking.
0: Apparently, blondes have more hair than brunettes.
1: What about non-natural blondes? What about a brunette that's dyed her hair blonde?
0: No, natural blonde.
1: Well, obviously.
0: Now, here's one. Apparently, honey never goes off.
1: That's true.
0: It isn't true. You want to look in my mother-in-law's kitchen cupboard?
1: Well, that's your mother-in-law. We know about her cooking prowess, don't we? Yeah, but no, that is a true fact. Honey never goes off. It was a trivia quiz when I was on a ship once.
0: Was it?
1: Yes.
0: Was it the Titanic?
1: No.
0: Ah, so it didn't go down that well.
1: No.
0: Now, what can't adult elephants do?
1: Does it jump?
0: It is.
1: But can baby elephants jump?
0: Yes.
1: So it must be a weight issue.
0: It is.
1: Right.
0: Or the adult ones are just lazy.
1: Oh, just can't be bothered.
0: Now, before jet lag, what did they used to call it?
1: Being tired.
0: Boat lag.
1: Was there such a thing as boat lag?
0: Yes.
1: And I'm surprised about that, because on ships, they tend to do, rather than do a big, gigantic 8-hour change, they do an hour a day, so you wouldn't really feel it.
0: Well, I don't understand how you would feel it anyway, because a ship isn't going that fast.
1: Well, it's nothing to, well...
0: Well, it is. It's the speed of crossing the time zones. If you fly from, let's just say, Los Angeles back to Manchester, you're crossing about 8 time zones in 11 hours.
1: But it's nothing to do with the speed.
0: And you're landing a day after you took off.
1: Yeah, that's the reason, because it's you set off at 8 o'clock at night and you arrive...
0: You're losing time.
1: You're losing time, specifically. You have to stay awake longer to make up for it. This is getting very serious for a breakfast show.
0: Should we do something else?
1: You do something a bit light-hearted.
0: Is this
1: the breakfast show after
0: that.
1: All? Not that one, no.
0: No, I'm just looking at these, and as soon as you've said, do something light-hearted.
1: What came up?
0: The next three facts are all about death.
1: Moving swiftly on.
0: England is smaller than New England. And Switzerland is the only country that has a square flag.
1: And also has mountains made of chocolate.
0: Yes, it does.
1: Because I've seen them.
0: Have you?
1: Oh, yes.
0: Have you eaten them?
1: Oh, love them.
0: Oh, I don't.
1: Do you not like those?
0: Oh, I don't like those.
1: Oh.
0: There are other chocolate bars available.
1: Oh, they certainly are.
0: Oh,
1: are you listening, Cadbury's? This is Phil and Matt on The Breakfast Show, Northern Air Hospital Radio. Send you Cadbury's chocolate here.
0: It's very nice.
1: Hey, talking about Cadbury's chocolate, which I will do for a second, have you ever had the Irish Cadbury's chocolate?
0: No.
1: Very different to the English Cadbury's chocolate. It's far creamier. It is wonderful.
0: Well, have you ever had American Cadbury's chocolate?
1: No, thank you, sir.
0: It tastes like candle wax.
1: Oh, it's horrible. It's made by Hershey's, that's why. Who haven't got a clue when it comes to chocolate.
0: If you get a Kit Kat in America...
1: Might as well just throw it in the bin.
0: It's like chewing a bar of soap.
1: Oh, horrible. But I'm telling you, Irish Cadbury's chocolate, and our listeners will concur on this, Irish Cadbury's chocolate is the stuff to have. This is the Northern Air Breakfast Show with Phil and Matt till 9 o'clock.
0: Good morning!
1: Good morning!

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0: manners. The average English person will eat cereal. How much do you think they eat in a year?
1: How much cereal?
0: Yeah. In weight.
1: In what? Are we talking kilos or pounds or?
0: Well, either. I'll convert it.
1: I don't know. 50 pounds of cereal.
0: No, because that would just be insane.
1: That's that a lot? I don't know. Well, how much would you eat a day? You'd be probably 4 ounces a day, maybe?
0: Oh, don't start talking in English.
1: Oh,
0: money.
1: I don't know. Just tell me the
0: 12.
1: Answer. 12 what?
0: 12 pounds of cereal in a year.
1: Right. That's quite a lot of sugar then, isn't it?
0: It certainly is.
1: These are the sugary versions.
0: If you're having Reese Clays.
1: Reese Clays. I like Reese Clays.
0: Oh, I don't.
1: I like most cereals.
0: Do you?
1: Yeah.
0: What, like Coronation Street and
1: no.
0: Prisoner Cell Block H?
1: You're being silly now.
0: I want to be silly.

0: Now, what's a French kiss?
1: Is this fit for radio?
0: It's absolutely fine.
1: It's probably a plant or something.
0: No, no, genuine. What's a French kiss?
1: Well, it's...
0: It's a passionate kiss.
1: It's a power... Right. Okay, that's a good
0: and
1: way
0: we,
1: of describing
0: and we,
1: it.
0: And we call it a French kiss.
1: We do.
0: What do you think the French call it?
1: I was going to say, what do the French call it? A Spanish kiss.
0: No.
1: German kiss? Well, certainly not an English kiss, is
0: they
1: it?
0: They call it an English kiss.
1: Oh, do they
0: kiss.
1: Really?
0: They certainly do.
1: So what do the English call it in France?
0: A fringlish...
1: A frongle kiss.
0: Call it a snog.
1: Oh, a snog.

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0: Good morning and welcome to the Northern Air Breakfast Show with Matt and Phil, or Phil and Matt.
1: Good morning, good morning, good morning. I have a fact for you.
0: Have you? Go on.
1: Yes. Pepsi. There are other cola drinks available.
0: I'm not really interested because I don't drink it.
1: No, I know.
0: Don't like it.
1: And pineapple juice,
0: sir. Oh, yes, please.
1: Right, Pepsi.
0: Yeah.
1: Why is it called Pepsi?
0: No idea.
1: Because it used to contain the enzyme pepsin.
0: Oh, simple as that.
1: That's it. Simple as that.
0: Right.
1: That's it. There's no explanation to it.
0: That's just the answer. That's just it.
1: Yep.

0: Table tennis balls. Mm. Have you ever played table tennis?
1: Yes, I'm quite good at table tennis, actually.
0: How good?
1: Well, I could probably beat you.
0: How fast? Well, I don't play it.
1: Well, exactly, that's why.
0: How fast does the ball travel off the bat?
1: Depends how hard you hit it, I suppose. 80 miles an hour?
0: No.
1: More?
0: A lot more.
1: 120 miles an hour?
0: 100 miles an hour?
1: Yeah.
0: A table tennis. Try throwing one a distance. Moves about a foot.
1: Yeah, what about a cracked one? What a great sound that makes when you drop it on the table.
0: I've never heard one.
1: Yes, you have. You've never heard a cracked ping pong ball?
0: No.
1: Why?
0: Because I don't play please refer to our prior conversation. I have never played table tennis.
1: You've never ever played
0: it? I have seen things done with ping pong balls, but I have never played table tennis.
1: Let's move swiftly on.
0: Yes, that's fine. Now, what has the largest eyes in the world? What lives under the sea and gets caught in nets?
1: Goats.
0: No.
1: Underwater goats with snorkels and flippers.
0: No, now we're digressing.
1: A buffalo with an aqualung.
0: No.
1: Reginald Maudling.
0: No, that's good enough. No, anyway. The giant squid.
1: It's got the biggest eyes.
0: Biggest eye.
1: Oh, it's only got one eye?
0: No. It has two eyes.
1: Yes.
0: Yet one of them.
1: Yes.
0: Is huge.
1: And the other one isn't?
0: The other one is not.
1: Ah, that's a bit weird.
0: One of them is the size, nearly, of one size of the squid's head.
1: Well, how does it get glasses if

0: now.
1: Morning.
0: Oh, in your body. Wait a minute.
1: Oh, sorry.
0: I want to roll there.
1: Oh, go on.
0: In your body, what's the only muscle that's attached at one end? Come on.
1: Your...
0: No.
1: Gluteus maximus.
0: No.
1: Your arm.
0: No. No.
1: Your arm's not a muscle.
0: No, no.
1: I don't know. I don't know.
0: No.
1: What?
0: Your tongue.
1: Oh, yes, so it is. Yeah, just attached at one end.
0: Because if it was attached at both

0: This is Northern Air.
1: Serving patients, staff and the local healthcare community. 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
2: Sky News Centre at 9. Andy Burnham says he'll set out a different path for the UK during his first Labour Party conference as Prime Minister later. In a social media post, he says an honest conversation is needed on a number of issues, including fixing social care. It's fuelled speculation the pension triple lock could be reformed to pay for it. Our chief political correspondent, John Craig, says MPs have mixed views.
3: Many regard it as sacred. Others say it's unaffordable. And that's why the Prime Minister is risking really a row by saying, look, we're going to look at it and perhaps review it and see what happens at the next general election or afterwards.
2: US Secretary of State Marco Rubio says a suspected terror plot targeting RAF Fairford in Gloucestershire clearly involves the hand of a foreign actor. Five British men arrested have been released on bail. Tehran has strongly denied any involvement. Dominic Murphy is a former head of counter-terror command with the Met Police.
4: Had they been kept in custody under the Terrorism Act, certainly bail does not apply in that case. So they couldn't have been bailed. They're either charged with a serious terrorist offence or they are then released without charge. And in this case, under the Police and Criminal Evidence Act detention powers, they have bail conditions. And this is police bail, and it will be stringent conditions.
2: Trespass-related crimes on the tracks caused almost 5 months of delays to passengers last year. Network Rail says it's working with the British Transport Police using drones and sensors to identify culprits faster. FIFA's accused European football chiefs of harassment against Gianni Infantino. The world sports governing body also claims they're spreading misinformation about their president after he tried to sell stakes in the World Cup. Still with football, and Nico O'Reilly is out of England's Nations League game against the Czech Republic tonight with a minor injury. And forecasters say London could see highs of up to 27 Celsius today. Temperatures may not drop below 18 degrees overnight. That's the latest. I'm Tanya Snuggs.
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Another great tune there on Northern Air Hospital Radio. That was Tammy Wynette and Stand By Your Man. Still to come, we've got Godly and Cream with Under Your Thumb. We've got Queen and we've also got the Sutherland Brothers and Quiver. But before the next tune, here's a useful little fact. Bread actually goes stale much faster in the fridge than it does at room temperature. So unless you're freezing it, the fridge is definitely not the place to put your bread. So right back to the music. Here's Chuck Berry with Johnny B. Goode on Northern Air.

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2: Before we get to Queen and Another One Bites the Dust, a quick look back at this day in music. Back in 1956, Bill Haley had 5 songs in the UK Top 30 at the same time. 1960, Ricky Valance was at number one with Tell Laura I Love Her. That is an absolutely fantastic tune. I think I'm going to play that one shortly. And I'm sure it was banned, and I'll tell you why. So, becoming the first Welsh solo singer to top the UK chart. And in 1979, The Police scored their first UK number one with Message in a Bottle. Anyway, let's get back to the music. Here's Queen and Another One Bites the Dust on a Tuesday on Northern Air.

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1: Here on Northern Air.
2: As mentioned a few moments ago, Ricky Valance became the first Welsh solo singer to reach number one in the UK charts with his song back in 1960. Tell Laura I Love Her is one of those dramatic story songs that really stays with you. A proper early 60s tearjerker, and it gave Ricky Valance his one and only UK chart topper. And an absolutely fantastic tune. Here it is, Tell Laura I Love Her. On a Tuesday. Yes, it's still Tuesday. And I remember, it's almost the end of, is it September? I don't even know what month we're in. Anyway, let's get back to the music. Here's Ricky Valance.

0: an air.
1: It was just another day, a familiar drive through familiar country. But then, just around the corner, came the unexpected. He'd let his speed creep a little too high as he approached a bend, and he was no longer driving at the right speed for the road. The scary thing is, he didn't even realize driving even a little too fast for the situation is a major cause of collisions, especially on country roads where you don't know what's around the corner. Think. 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
2: The Beach Boys there with Good Vibrations. If it's your birthday, let's see who you share it today with. Ian McShane is 84, the Blackburn born actor. That is a bit of a tongue twister. Best known for Lovejoy, Deadwood and John Wick. Great films them, the John Wick films. Patricia Hodge is 80, from Miranda, Rumpole of the Bailey and All Creatures Great and Small. Sebastian Coe is 70, the former middle distance runner who won Olympic gold in the 1500 meters way

back in 1980 and 1984. Matt and Luke Goss, twins, are 58. The twin brothers from Bros, best known for hits like When Will I Be Famous? Oh, I don't know when I'll be famous. And I Owe You Nothing. I don't think I owe anyone anything. And a very happy birthday to our very own Phil Salter. Once, while talking to Phil, he told me that his first birthday present from his father was a Model T Ford, fresh off the conveyor belt, with its black paint still wet. So from that, you can work how old he is. Anyway, happy birthday to Phil, and a happy birthday to everyone celebrating today. Many happy returns of the day from all at Northern Air Hospital Radio. And don't forget, if you've got any unwanted cake, I can pick it up. Let's carry on the great music. Here's Altered Images.

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1: Before I play an absolute classic from the Drifters, let's go back to this day in history. In 1916, John D. Rockefeller became the world's first billionaire. In 1946, the BBC launched its third programme, which later became BBC Radio 3. And in 1996, the Nintendo 64 was released in America, one of the big consoles of the 1990s. Right, let's get back to the music. Here's the Drifters on Northern Air.

Another useless bit of information from me. Apparently, some of the biggest distractions behind the wheel include heavy rain, backseat drivers, kids arguing, warning lights, spiders in the car, and even hearing your favourite song on the radio. So if you're driving, keep your eyes on the road and save the air guitar for later. And up next, I'm going to dedicate this tune to all of the hard-working staff in all of the hospitals around Manchester, Salford, Bury and Wigan, and especially to our Caroline, who's working hard. Well, that's what it says. She's working hard at North Manchester General Hospital.

one epic tune after another here on Northern Air Hospital Radio. The Electric Light Orchestra there with Living Thing. Coming up next, we've got Susie Quattro, complete with the Los Lungitano black leather gear. But first, does anyone actually read the small print, the terms and conditions? Well, one woman in Georgia did. She bought a $400 travel insurance policy, read all the way through to the fine print, and spotted a hidden pays-to-read contest on page 7, and it ended up winning her $10,000 just for being the first person that noticed it. So there you go, sometimes reading the terms and conditions does really pay. Anyway, let's get back to the music. Here's Susie on Northern Air.

0: With Thorn in my side, and before my final tune, which has been requested by Dave on our request line, yes. And if you'd like a request like Dave, just give us a call on 0161 740 7474, or requests at northernair.org.uk. Tell us who you are, where you are. Dave did tell us where he is, but only generally. He said he was at the MRI. So, yeah, tell us what ward you're on. That does narrow it down a little bit. So tell us who you are, where you are, and what you would like us to play, and any message he would like us to say thank you to all the staff that's helped him through the last week or so. So anyway, for my final tune on this Tuesday, we're going to be playing Billy Ocean. So from me, Steve Martin, have a great Tuesday, get well soon, and if you're still in hospital tomorrow, it's the middle of the week, and I'll see you then.
1: And the going gets tough.

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2: Sky News Centre at 10. It's widely thought the Prime Minister will announce a review of the triple lock pension to pay for free social care at the Labour Party conference later. Andy Burnham's expected to say there could be changes, but only after a general election. The mechanism decides how much the state pension rises by, is the party's deputy leader, Lucy Powell.
3: We are committed to the triple lock. It's in our manifesto. I don't know what Andy's going to say about that today, but I know that what he's talking about is this big conversation about solving these big problems, but being really honest with people that they come at a cost. They do come at a cost.
2: A police officer has been stabbed in the leg during dawn raids at 24 addresses across London and four other counties as part of an operation targeting a suspected organised crime gang. 15 men and two women have been arrested on suspicion of various offences, including GBH and money laundering. Armed police remain at Gloucestershire's RAF Fairford base following Sunday's suspected terror plot. US Secretary of State Marco Rubio is blaming a foreign actor. The site is also used by America's military. Five British suspects have been released on bail. Evacuated residents, including this woman, have been allowed to return home.
4: More concerned than I have been for the last 25 years. And we've lived here for a long time, so when Iraq first kicked off, you know, we were aware then. It's always something in the back of your mind. But now, yeah, it's super scary.
2: OpenAI has scrapped plans to release its new artificial intelligence model next month. It's over safety concerns after it showed what's being described as higher levels of deception than its predecessor. FIFA lawyers have accused European football chiefs of harassment by spreading misinformation against President Gianni Infantino. It's after his failed attempts to sell shares in the World Cup. And Nico O'Reilly is out of England's Nations League game against the Czech Republic tonight because of a minor injury. That's the latest. I'm Tanya Snuggs.
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6: Hello, welcome to another edition of the Mystery Top 40. This is Paul Baker with you for the next 60 minutes, counting down the 40 biggest selling singles from this week in a mystery year. All you have to do is try and figure out the year before we get to the number one song.
1: Number 35.
6: So you will be hearing some of the songs outside of the top 10. You'll hear the top 10 in full and a big top 40 countdown before the number one song. Here's the complete mystery top 40 countdown. At number 40, it's Ash with Sometimes. 39, Bellfire with Perfect Bliss. 38, Damage, So What If I. And at 37, Aaliyah with Timbaland and We Need a Resolution.

Basement Jackson Romeo spending the final of its 7-week run in the Mystery Top 40 this week. Got as high as number 6. Romeo, number 35 on this week's Mystery Top 40. And we got Hearsay on the way with Way to Your Love in just a second. First, though, here's Blue with All Rise at number 23.

Paul Baker with the Mystery Top 40. What is the year? Number 18.

Former number one on the Mystery Top 40, Hearsay and The Way to Your Love, this week is at number 18. Before that, you have Blue with All Rise at number 23. Just outside the top 10 biggest selling singles, they're coming up for you in just a second. First, though, here's another former number one, Shaggy and Rave On, this week at number 13 on the Mystery Top 40.

0: number one from our mystery year, Shaggy and Rayvon with Angel. We're just outside the top 10. Top 10 biggest sellers on the way, beginning with Wheatus and A Little Respect. That's on the way for you.
1: What is the year? Paul Baker with the mystery top 40.
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Going down two places at number 10 on the Mystery Top 40, it's Wheatus, their version of A Little Respect. It was the follow-up to Teenage Dirtbag. Let's continue the countdown. This is the Mystery Top 40. Christina Aguilera, Lil' Kim, Maya and Pink collaborated for a song for the Moulin Rouge soundtrack. Here's Lady Marmalade down two places at number 9.

on the Mystery Top 40. It entered the chart at number one 4 weeks ago. This week it's down two places to number nine for Christina Aguilera, Lil' Kim, Maya Pink. It's Lady Marmalade from the Moulin Rouge soundtrack. And continuing the countdown, here's Roger Sanchez, Another Chance.

0: Down five places from last week's three. This week's number eight on the Mystery Top 40. Roger Sanchez, Big Dance Anthem. That's another chance.
1: What is the year? Paul Baker with the Mystery Top 40. Number seven.
0: And here's another one going down the chart from last week's six. OPM, this is Heaven is a Half Pipe.
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0: Down one place at number 7 on the Mystery Top 40. That's OPM with Heaven is a Half Pipe. And stand by for a new entry.
1: So it is you. You think you'll get away with the same thing again?
0: This is not the highest new entry, but it goes in at number 6 for Cisco, Dance For Me.
1: Yep.

The Mystery Top 40 playing Cisco. Whoa, and that's Dance For Me. Yeah, yeah. Say my name. Not the highest new entry, but it goes straight in at number 6. The highest new entry is in the top 5. That's coming up in just a second for you. Say my name. There's music on the way very soon from Robbie Williams, U2, Wyclef, D12, and Ian Van Dale's playing next with Castles in the Sky at number 5. What is the year?

No change at number 5, Ian Van Dahl on the Mystery Top 40 with Castles in the Sky. In 2 weeks from now, it will climb to its highest chart position of number 3. We're into the top 5 biggest sellers for you right now. And here's another non-mover. This is Wyclef Jean on the Mystery Top 40. Perfect.

0: No change in number four on the Mystery Top 40. Perfect Gentleman from Wyclef Jean.
1: Paul Baker with the Mystery Top 40. What is the year?
2: Number three.
0: And here we go with the highest new entry into the top three. Here's U2. This is Elevation.

2 with the highest new entry at number 3, the Tomb Raider mix of Elevation. That is the peak position for that song. It's not going any higher, I'm afraid. And the same for this one, the non-mover at number 2, his D12 and

0: On the Mystery Top 40, there's no change at number two. It's still D12, and that's Purple Hills.
1: What is the year? Paul Baker with the Mystery Top 40.
0: Just ahead of the number one song, here's the complete Mystery Top 40 countdown. At number 40, it's Ash with Sometimes. 39, Bellfire with Perfect Bliss. 38, Damage, So What If I. And at 37, Aaliyah with Timbaland and We Need a Resolution. Blink-182 at 36 with The Rock Show. At 35, Basement Jacks with Romeo. 34, With You, Super Furry Animals. At number 33, Brandy and Ray J with Another Day in Paradise. 32 is Texas and I Don't Want a Lover. And at number 31, Jessica Simpson with Irresistible. And here's your top 30. Number 30, a new entry, Sugar Babes with Soul Sound. At 29, Avalanche is with Psychiatrist. 28, Tupac, Until the End of Time. Number 27, Do You Really Like It from DJ Pied Piper. Number 26, new entry, David Gray with Sail Away. At 25, S Club 7 and Don't Stop Moving. 24 is a new entry, Casey, Two or More. At 23, Blue with All Rise. At 22, it's Mystique with All I Want. And at number 21, there's a new entry for They Might Be Giants with Boss of Me. And here's your top 20. Countdown for you right now. At number 20, Gorillaz 19-2000. Ricky Martin gets a new entry at 19 with Loaded. At number 18, Hearsay and The Way to Your Love. At 17, NSYNC with Pop. And at number 16, a new entry, Oxide and Neutrino with Devil's Nightmare. Number 15, Faith Hill with There You'll Be. At number 14, Usher, You Remind Me. Number 13, Shaggy and Ravon with Angel. At number 12, a new entry, Mariah Carey with Loverboy. And there's a new entry at number 11, Dalhula and Mita at the Love Parade. And here's your top 10. Starting with Wheatus at number 10. A Little Respect goes down two places. At number 9, also down two, Christina Aguilera, Lil Kim, Meyer and Pink with Lady Marmalade. At number 8, it's down 5, Roger Sanchez with Another Chance. At number 7, OPM, down 1, Heaven is a Halfpipe. There's a new entry at number 6 for Cisco, but it's not the highest, it's Dance With Me. Number 5, No Change, Castles in the Sky, Ian Vandell. Number 4, No Change, Wyclef Jean with Perfect Gentleman. And the highest new entry is Elevation, U2 going straight in at number 3. There's no change at number 2, it's still D12. With Purple Hills, and here now is the number one song. There's no change at the top of the charts on the Mystery Top 40. It's the second week at number one for Robbie Williams and the AA side, the Road to Mandalay, and this, Eternity.
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0: And before Robbie starts singing, there's one thing left to do, and that's tell you what the mystery year is. Well done if you got it right. The correct year on today's show was 2001.

0: The second and final week at number one for Robbie Williams and Eternity on the Mystery Top 40 from 2001. Thanks for listening to the Mystery Top 40. I'm Paul Baker. I'll see you next time.
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4: Sky News Centre at 11. Former snooker world champion Graham Dodd has been jailed for 7 years after being convicted of sexually abusing two children. The 49-year-old was found guilty last month of lewd and indecent offences against a boy and girl of primary school age. His name's been removed from World Snooker's Hall of Fame. Our reporter Connor Gillis is at the High Court in Edinburgh.
5: He was hanging his head in shame, shaking his head because he still protests his innocence. The judge described his behaviour as the classic hallmarks of grooming. It was a gross violation of trust, they said, and robbed the victims of their childhoods.
4: It's widely thought the Prime Minister will announce a review of the triple lock pension to pay for free social care at the Labour Party conference later. The mechanism decides whether pensions rise by either 2.5%, inflation or average pay growth, whichever's higher. Unite's General Secretary Sharon Graham is against any changes.
6: To be fair, Andy hasn't said that he is scrapping the triple lock. I mean, this has become a bit of a cause célèbre around conference, so he hasn't said that. But I think it would be the wrong thing to do. I think it's morally wrong. I think electorally it's wrong. And I think that there will be an issue from the public if we go down that road.
4: A police officer has been stabbed in the leg during dawn raids targeting a suspected organised crime gang. 17 people have been arrested on suspicion of offences across London and four other counties. FIFA has accused European football chiefs of trying to influence the presidential election by spreading misinformation about Gianni Infantino. The governing body says the campaign amounts to harassment of its boss. Employers are more confident about hiring workers and investing in their business. The Recruitment and Employment Confederation says there's been a noticeable improvement in recent months in how bosses believe the UK's economy is performing. And that's the latest from the Sky News Centre. I'm Tanya Snuggs.
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and it's a very good morning, Northern Air Hospital Radio. My name's Harry Jackson, and I'm with you for the next hour with some great music. Hope the people in the North Manchester General and down at Salford Royal are feeling a bit better today. Hope things are on the mend, had a good night. Hope things are getting better for you, and you get out of hospital very soon. Meanwhile, let's listen to a bit, a good hour of great music. 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Number one on Channel One. 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

0: Did you know in space astronauts grow 2 inches at least? Can you believe that? I believe anything.
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0: 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Making your stay in hospital just that little bit better.
1: Eating is an important part of everyone's life. Foods are chosen for all sorts of reasons, not just for the nutritional value. We all want to enjoy our food, and by following a few simple guidelines, we can make sure that we are also eating healthily. Try to avoid fatty foods. 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Increase fibre by eating more cereals, beans and fruit and vegetables. Be aware of any snacks such as biscuits and chocolate bars, as these are often high in hidden fat. The key word is variety, and don't worry if you enjoy going to the chippy. A little bit of what you fancy once in a while will do you good. And remember, eating healthily needn't cost you any more than normal and can be just as convenient.
0: Harry Jackson.
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3: You know, your small intestine is 23 feet long. Can you believe that? 23 feet, and you've got it inside your body. And it's a small intestine. Imagine what the big one's like. Nevertheless, here we go. Ella Fitzgerald, Love for Sale. There's another word for that, but I'm not going to mention it on air.

Eleanor Rigby from the Beatles. That was a great show, that. Did you know that when you're listening to music, your heart beats in sync with the beat? Can you believe that? Here we go. Give me your word. Tennessee Ernie Ford.

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Each week we have a record we hope you enjoy, and this week is no exception. We have Sober by Nile Rodgers and Chic.

0: Do you know, you're taller in the morning than you are at night. Can you believe that? Try it.
1: Harry Jackson.
2: 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On Northern Air.

He always sang with a laugh in his voice, didn't he, Joe Brown? Joe Brown and the Brothers. A Picture of You. Better than the Police, King of Pain. Yeah, they've had some pain from the police. Nobody finds and God knows what. Nevertheless, get on with it. Here we go. King of Pain.

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2: Regular exercise is an excellent way of looking after your heart. And believe it or not, it doesn't have to be hard work. The most complete all-round form of exercise is swimming. It's particularly good for people with joint problems as the water supports the body. It's a good idea to try a variety of strokes so that different muscle groups are actually exercised. But swimming is just one of the ways to healthier living.
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Lovely song there, Clifford T. Ward, Gay. Sister-in-law's name, that. Lovely. Right, Rolling Stones now. Don't let Mick Jagger do any painting, just paints everything black.

And that brings the end of the show. My name's Harry Jackson and this is Northern Air Hospital Radio. I hope you've enjoyed it. If you haven't, I'll follow Jerry Rafferty's advice and perhaps get it right next time.

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2: 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Former world snooker champion Graham Dott has been jailed for 7 years for historical child sex abuse. The 49-year-old was found guilty last month of offences against a boy and girl, both of primary school age. Dott's been sentenced at Edinburgh's High Court. Referring to the victims using pseudonyms, Judge Lord Harrower said Dott had robbed them of their childhood.
3: You disguised your abuse as part of a game. Of course, at the time of your offending against Jane, you yourself were still a child. However, by the time you began abusing Kevin, you were a married man in your 30s with a family of your own.
2: Anti-migrant activist Daniel Thomas has been refused bail ahead of his trial next month for allegedly slashing a boat in the Channel with an emergency responder on board. The 37-year-old, known as Danny Tomo, appeared at Portsmouth Crown Court via video link from prison holding a copy of the Holy Bible. A trade union leader's warned scrapping the triple lock on pensions would be morally wrong. It's thought the Prime Minister will discuss potential reforms in his Labour conference speech later. The state pension currently rises by whichever is highest, inflation, wage growth, or by 2.5%. Andy Burnham's also promising an honest conversation on issues like public control of utilities. Louise Reddy from Surfers Against Sewage hopes he'll mention water companies.
4: We want to make sure that when this rule change happens, it's so that water companies are run and operated for customers and the people in their local area that this is impacting, so that we can protect public health and the environment.
2: Armed police remain stationed around Gloucestershire's RAF Fairford base following a suspected terror plot. The site is also used by America's military. The US Secretary of State Margot Rubio is blaming a foreign actor. And Saved by the Bell star Dennis Haskins has died, aged 75. He played Principal Richard Belding on the hit US show. That's the latest. I'm Tanya Snuggs.
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Disco legend Sylvester there, and You Make Me Feel Mighty Real. And this is me, Colin Daffan, bringing you an hour of 70s this Tuesday lunchtime here on Northern Air. Hope you're well. Coming up between now and 1 o'clock, we've got tracks from the likes of Sweet, Aretha Franklin, Tom Robinson Band, and Mott the Hoople. But next up, it's the Strobes and Part of the Union.

was just another day. A familiar drive through familiar country. But then, just around the corner, came the unexpected. He'd let his speed creep a little too high as he approached a bend. And he was no longer driving at the right speed for the road. The scary thing is, he didn't even realize. Driving even a little too fast for the situation is a major cause of collisions, especially on country roads where you don't know what's around the corner. Think. Don't let your speed creep.

Glamrock is sweet there, and Fox on the Run from 1975. Although, to be fair, by that point, they sort of ditched the glitter, and we're going for a bit more of a hard rock image. And before that, we heard The Shadows with the haunting cavatina, the theme from the film The Deer Hunter, of course. And incidentally, there's a brand new biography of The Shadows just out, written by Bob Stanley of Saint-Étienne fame, who's also quite an acclaimed journalist. And Cliff has written a foreword to that book, as you might expect. Next up on the 70s Hour, well, there is a link to The Shadows with this next track, because it was penned by John Farrar, who was a member of The Shads for a while. And this one is a song that dominated the summer of 1978, really. Number one for 9 weeks from the soundtrack of the film Grease. It's John Travolta and Olivia Newton-John, and You're the One That I...

0: Nice parking, Sam. And here comes Tanya on a bike, off to French class.
1: Hiya.
0: Sam, so your car door doesn't hit Tanya when you get out, if you can, open it with the hand furthest from it, so you'll see who's walking, riding or cycling behind you. Far to go, Tanya?
1: Van 5 minutes.
0: Lost on me, sorry. Whether they're fluent in French or perfecting Portuguese, whoever you meet, travel like you know them.
1: Merci.
0: Think, follow the highway code and let's help keep everyone safe. The highway code rules may vary in Northern Ireland.

Queen of Soul herself, Aretha Franklin there with her take on Betty King's Spanish Harlem. And before that, America and the follow-up to their debut hit, A Horse With No Name. That was I Need You. You're listening to me, Colin Deffern, with the 70s Hour here on Northern Air. Next up, it's The Stranglers and a song that was one half of a double A-side for them back in 1977, along with Peaches. This is Go Buddy Go.

0: some shimmery 70s pop there, courtesy of the Doolies, and Love of My Life from 1977. And before that, Dan Hartman with Instant Replay. Next up is someone who later became a good friend of Dan Hartman, actually, and wrote a song in tribute to him on his 1996 album, Having It Both Ways. That's Tom Robinson. We're going to hear Tom now, along with the Tom Robinson Band, and a song that was genuinely groundbreaking on its release back in the 70s. It's Glad to Be Gay.
1: Here's Alex, turning at a junction. Alex cooks a mean Jalfrezi. And here's Sue, waiting to cross the road, off to get a takeaway.
2: Mm-hmm.
1: Sue's a curry fan, but she can't cook for toffee. 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
2: Thanks.
1: Think. 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

Smokey Robinson there with his big stateside hit from 1979, Cruisin'. And before that, the great Neil Diamond with Crunchy Granola Sweet. It's just after 10 minutes to 1 o'clock here on Northern Air. Up next, Mott the Hoople and Foxy Foxy.

Prog Rockers Renaissance there with the Northern Lights from 1978. And that's about your lot for this 70s hour. Hope you've enjoyed the eclectic selection of songs that we've had for you since 12. The number ones at 1 are up next. And then Phil Salter's with you from 2 o'clock with 60 minutes of all things Fab Four related in the Beatles Hour. I'm back tomorrow from 12 with an hour of soul and disco. But to take us to the news now, it's the Stylistics and Can't Help Falling in Love.

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2: Sky News Centre at 1. The Housing Secretary's promise to cap and scrap ground rents and end the injustice of leaseholds. In her Labour conference speech, Angela Rayner said she had unfinished business and vowed to limit admin fees.
3: Unlicensed and unregulated agents are taking thousands from their clients with no transparency or accountability. Conference, we will legislate for an independent regulation to rein these cowboys in.
2: Andy Burnham makes his first conference speech as leader in the next hour. Former snooker world champion Graham Dott has been jailed for 7 years after being convicted of historic sex abuse against two children, a boy and a girl. The allegations spanned almost two decades. The 49-year-old's name's been removed from World Snooker's Hall of Fame. Our reporter Conor Gillis is at the High Court in Edinburgh.
4: He was hanging his head in shame, shaking his head because he still protests his innocence. The judge describing his behaviour as the classic hallmarks of grooming. It was a gross violation of trust, they said, and robbed the victims of their childhoods.
2: A large police cordon remains in place around RAF Fairford in Gloucestershire following Sunday's suspected terror plot. It's also used by America's military. The US has claimed a foreign actor was involved. Anti-migrant activist Daniel Thomas has been refused bail during a Crown Court hearing. It's over the alleged slashing of a dinghy in the English Channel. Aston Martin say Fernando Alonso is staying with the F1 team next season in a record-extending 24th campaign for the driver. The 45-year-old will remain partnered with Lance Stroll. And fictional characters like Peppa Pig, Harry Potter and Mr Bean are considered a driving factor behind international students choosing to study in the UK. The British Council claims more than 4 in 5 of those based at universities here admit British culture played a part in their decision. That's the latest. I'm Tanya Snuggs.
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5: There she was, just a woman.

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She wants to play with the toys a while. And school's out early, and soon we'll be learning, and the lesson today is

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2: Closely watched when he addresses Labour's conference shortly. It guarantees the state pension will rise by the highest of earnings, inflation and 2.5%. Paul's MP Neil Duncan-Jordan worries the Prime Minister could repeat a mistake of his predecessor.
3: I mean, I think it would be a disaster for Burnham to decide to take it away. I mean, Labour got its fingers burnt very early on in the Starmer regime by attacking the winter fuel allowance and never really recovered, to be perfectly honest, in the eyes of the public.
2: Meanwhile, Housing Secretary Angela Rayner's promised to cap leasehold fees and ground rent, saying she has unfinished business. The body of a newborn baby has been found on a beach in North Wales. Police say a member of the public reported the discovery in Bangor on Sunday. Former world snooker champion Graham Dott has been jailed for 7 years for historical child sex abuse. The 49-year-old was found guilty last month of offences against a boy and a girl, both of primary school age. The allegations spanned almost two decades, from 1993 to 2010. Dott's been sentenced at Edinburgh's High Court. Referring to the victims using pseudonyms, Judge Lord Harrower said Dott had robbed them of their childhood.
4: You disguised your abuse as part of a game. Of course, at the time of your offending against Jane, you yourself were still a child. However, by the time you began abusing Kevin, you were a married man in your 30s with a family of your own.
2: Counter-terrorism police are still examining the scene outside an airbase in Gloucestershire, where five men were arrested on suspicion of explosives offences. Overnight, the US Secretary of State claimed a foreign actor was involved in the incident. South West Water has been fined nearly £8 million for environmental offences across Devon and Cornwall over a six-year period. The company pleaded guilty to the incidents between 2015 and 2021. And finally, in sport, Aston Martin say Fernando Alonso is staying with the F1 team next season. It'll be the former world title holders' 24th campaign in the sport. That's the latest. I'm Chris Milligan.
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Welcome along to the Beatles Hour for this Tuesday afternoon. It's Phil Salter here until 3 o'clock with 1 hour of Beatles together and solo, starting off from 1965's Help album, George Harrison's song You Like Me Too Much. And here comes Ringo from the same album.

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It's the Beatles Hour, solo and together. There's solo John Lennon, Do You Want to Dance? Before that, it was Don't Ever Change the Beatles, recorded for the BBC, and that naturally Ringo Starr's song on the album Help. This is Phil Salter, this is Northern Air, it's Hospital Radio for a Tuesday afternoon. It's the Beatles Hour, and here comes Paul McCartney on a song called English Tea.

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1: Hello there, this is Ken Anton. I've just dropped by to invite you to join me and Freddie this afternoon at 3 o'clock. We present Snippets, an hour of useless information and good music. Three songs from a featured artist. We have a song in a foreign language and two versions of the same song. 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Northern Air.

From 1964, from the album Beatles for Sale, it's What You're Doing, it's Northern Air and the Beatles Hour. Before that, it was a fantastic track from the album Gong Troppo, George Harrison and I Really Love You, and Paul McCartney and the Story of English Tea. You're listening to Northern Air. Here comes a track Paul McCartney and Wings recorded. It wasn't on an album, just a one-off single. This is the

0: Hey, Paul. Paul, how do you feel after that fabulous 21st birthday party I hear you had?
1: Oh, great. Yeah, we had a great
0: time. Tell me, was Harry there?
1: Yeah, with his box.
0: Was he?
1: Yeah.
0: It was, the box is all right, is it?
1: Turned up fine.
0: Good.
1: All the best.
0: You feel like a man now?
1: Yeah, I feel great, thanks.
0: Great.
1: Having a great time.
2: I Dig a Pygmy by Charles Hawtrey and the Deaf Aids. Phase one in which Doris gets her oats.

recorded at the Decca Auditions, the Beatles and their version of the song they gave to Cilla Black called Love of the Love. Before that, it was Two of Us, the brand new mix from Giles Martin from the Let It Be album, and the one-off single from Paul McCartney and Wings called Junior's Farm. It's Northern Air. It's the Beatles from 1968. Here comes Piggies.

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From the album from 1968, called The Beatles, but better known to you and me as The White Album, there's While My Guitar Gently Weeps. And before that, it was Dig a Pony from Let It Be. Okay, let's have another one, another George Harrison track, and another track from The White Album. This is Long, Long, Long.

0: Great stuff. Paul McCartney and the Frog Chorus, and We All Stand Together. That's it for this week's Beatles Hour. Hope you've enjoyed the music. We do it every Tuesday afternoon between 2 and 3, so join me for that next Tuesday. If you're at home, that's even better than being in hospital. northernair.org.uk is where you can find us, northernair.org.uk. In the meantime, stay tuned for Ken and Freddie. They come up after the news, and that comes up after this one. It's the Beatles, and I've Got a Feeling.
1: I've got a feeling, a feeling deep inside, oh yeah.

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2: From the Sky News Centre at 3, the Prime Minister's promised to build a national care service and told care workers they're not invisible. He's also set out plans to fund it with adjustments to the triple lock on pensions. In his Labour conference speech, Andy Burnham's pledged a series of policies to bring down the cost of utilities, including paving the way for nationalisation of firms.
3: Energy, water, housing, back under stronger public control. We rely on them, we pay for them, and once again, we will have power over them.
2: The body of a newborn baby has been discovered on a beach in Bangor in North Wales. Health officials say they have concerns for the baby's mother. Former world snooker champion Graham Dott has been jailed for 7 years after being found guilty of child sexual abuse. The 49-year-old was found guilty last month of offences against a boy and a girl of primary school age spanning 2 decades. US Secretary of State Marco Rubio says a suspected terror plot targeting RAF Fairford in Gloucestershire clearly involves the hand of a foreign actor. 5 British men were arrested and released on bail, a decision Donald Trump's called surprising. Tehran strongly denied any involvement. Dominic Murphy's a former head of counter-terror command with the Met.
4: Had they been kept in custody under the Terrorism Act, bail does not apply in that case. So they couldn't have been bailed. They're either charged with a serious terrorist offence or they are then released without charge. And in this case, under the Police and Criminal Evidence Act detention powers, they have bail conditions. And this is police bail, and it will be stringent conditions.
2: South West Water has been fined nearly £8 million for environmental offences across Devon and Cornwall. They pleaded guilty to charges of illegal discharge activities and failing to take reasonable measures following a failure at a sewage pumping station. And Frank Turner's announced a break from touring next year. The singer-songwriter says he genuinely doesn't know when he'll perform live again. That's the latest. I'm Chris Milligan.
0: Northern Air.
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5: 5, 4, 3, 2, 1. Welcome along to an hour of snippets with Ken and Freddie. And in this next hour, bits of useless information surrounded by good music. We have 3 tracks from a featured artist, and Freddie's first job as ever is to give us some clues as to who the featured artist might be.
6: Yes, I'm going to tell you that they are a female and that their genre in music is jazz and pop swing. They're also Dutch and their surname is a jewel. I've given you a lot, there's a lot to think about, and maybe you should do
5: it. Too many clues.
6: We love clues.
5: If you can get these clues answered correctly, you could win hospital radio loyalty points. And the more points you get,
6: the more points you have.
5: Because it's just for fun. We've got a song in a foreign language. You have to identify the language. And I don't know if it's going to be easy or not this week. Don't have to travel too far for that. And time after time where I play the cover version and the original of the same song. You know, there is so much on this programme. You know, it's very, very difficult. In fact, Elvis Costello has a bit of a dilemma.

0: Elvis Costello here on your favourite hospital radio station. Accidents will happen. Well, hopefully you won't have any accidents in a skyscraper. Did you know that the very first skyscrapers were buildings with 10 to 20 floors? But nowadays they have to have more than 40 floors to be classed as a skyscraper. And another information, in German they are known as cloud scratchers. Wolkenkratzer is the German for skyscraper. Too much information.
1: No, that's brilliant, and leads perfectly, Ken, onto our featured artist, because I gave some clues away, and I don't know if I mentioned, but this artist is Dutch. Okay. They are a female Dutch jazz and pop swing singer. Their surname is a jewel. Do you have any ideas, Ken?
0: No, I've run out of ideas. You need to tell me.
1: Don't you worry, I can do that. It is Caro Emerald. So that is our featured artist. And as usual, we're going to play three tracks from her. And we're actually going to play three tracks from her incredible album, Deleted Scenes from the Cutting Room. First off, A Night Like This.

0: Ben Anton, playing the music you love.
1: Now that you've left me, there's no returning. I keep comparing, you're always winning.
0: Northern Air Hospital Radio.

0: Well, if she's not singing for you, who is she singing for? I'd like to know that. Well, this is Hospital Radio. We are broadcasting here just for you to make your stay in hospital just that little bit better.
1: Yes, and whilst you're here, I think let's think about the holidays we can go on after our little stint here in the hospital. I've thought of the new best place. It's an island just off the Bahamas, and it's known as Pig Beach. And apparently it is populated entirely by swimming pigs.
0: Did you know there's a beach in Australia which was known as Shark Bay? And because the tourists weren't going to it, they changed its name. They called it Safety Beach. The sharks are still there.
1: Sharks, but it's safe, so that's what matters.
0: It's safe, yes. It's all in the name. Here's Shakira. This is from the album Laundry Service. And underneath your clothes, this must be something to do with the ironing, I think.

0: And there we are, Shakira, Underneath Your Clothes. And did you know that was her debut single that she did in English? Because normally she sings in what language?
1: Spanish.
0: Was it Ken?
1: Spanish.
0: Spanish, of course.
1: You should remember, Shakira was our song in a foreign language last week, singing in Spanish.
0: How
1: Freddie
0: could I
1: has
0: forget?
1: A short memory.
0: I do indeed, but is it not time for that now?
1: It is time for our song in a foreign language now, yes. And here is an opportunity to win Hospital Radio loyalty points. And the more points you get,
0: the more points you have.
1: Because it's just for fun. And how can you get points? Freddie, how can I get points?
0: Well, we're going to play a song and we basically need to identify the language of this song. It's not going to be in English, and potentially we're going to know the artist, or potentially we won't, and potentially we'll be able to figure out what the title of this song is. Any information you can give, you can get a point for.
1: And you can get extra points if you tell me who recorded this one in English and what was the title of the song in English. So, a possibility of 5 points on offer. Do you know what? I'm going to have to go to the Hospital Radio Loyalty Point Bank and stock up, because I'm sure I'm going to have to load up that old rusty supermarket trolley and come trundling around the wards with points.
0: The wallet's ready.
1: Yes. Okay, let's see how you get on. This is our song in a foreign language.

0: And that's the title. You get a point if you could tell me the title was Belme Schrifme. But what was the language? Did you know the language? Did you know the artist and all of the details in English? Or are you completely stumped? Let's check Freddie's score sheet. How did you get on, Freddie?
1: I am completely stumped. Completely stumped. I could give a good old guess, though, Ken.
0: Okay, let's have a guess.
1: I'm going to say it was maybe German.
0: It was very close. It was a country next door. Okay. It was, I'll say that twice. It was the country next door, because it was double Dutch to you. It was Dutch. And the singers, Sandra Kim and Luke Steno, were singing Belme Schrijfme.
1: That was very good. Yeah, I think that was a perfect translation.
0: Okay, so that is 3 points so far. And who sang that in English? And what was the title?
1: Now, I've no idea.
0: And we played it a few weeks ago as well in English.
1: What is going on with my memory?
0: So, it was a hit by Amen Corner, and it was Bend Me, Shape Me.
1: And
0: if you like that song, Bend Me, Shape Me, I will dedicate it to all the physiotherapists in the hospital. Yeah.
1: How did I forget? They were a featured artist as well.
0: They
1: obviously,
0: have been, where we played it, yes.
1: Mm-hmm. I need to go and do some crosswords. That's what I need to do.
0: You just have some crosswords with yourself, I think. Let's go back to the 1960s, one of these great decades for this sort of music.

0: Ah, Herman's Hermits R-ing us out there with their Silhouette. It's a lovely song. It's from about, what, 1965, are we thinking, Ken?
1: Well, it's round about that, 1960s. Round. We don't need to be too precise. We'll let you off. As the years go by, the memories sort of get fuzzy into the background. You're listening to Hospital Radio. We are bringing you sunshine during your stay in hospital. And like Sheryl Crow, you could just sit and soak up the sun, I suppose.

0: Marie's got her 45s on. Our music is a little bit more up to date, all electronic, everything you would care to ask for. Just get in touch with us. We'll play your choice of music on our request programmes, anything at all. And we do get a huge amount of variety of stuff, and we'll play that. And that's one of the great things about Hospital Radio. We'll play all sorts of things, including another track from the featured artist in this hour.
1: Oh, yes, we like to shake it up with lots of different tracks, and that is why we chose Caro Emerald. We've already heard one track from her brilliant Deleted Scenes from the Cutting Room Floor album, which became the biggest selling album of 2010 in the Netherlands. So, you know, we know it's going to be good stuff if it's that. But yes, next up we have, maybe this is one for your doctor. Maybe you can sing it to them next time you're with them. Who knows? Here we are with Dr. Wannadoo.

0: thing that you want to do.
1: I won't tell if you've got a doctor on the ward that you were thinking about with that song. I won't tell anyone. And don't worry, we've got another track coming from our featured artist in this hour.
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0: the shadows, let me be the one. Let us be the one. We're here on Hospital Radio for you, just to make your stay in hospital that little bit more informed, because I've got some more information here. Did you know that 94% of the world's information is stored digitally? All dots and dots and ones and zeros and things. You could put all that together and you can store all that information. And 90% of all the data ever produced by humans was created in the last 2 years. That is scary. Oh,
1: that is quite worrying.
0: And in the time that we have already been on this program, more than 3,000 hours of videos have been uploaded to YouTube. That is a scary one.
1: That is a lot of young Freddies trying to do ukulele covers and putting them on YouTube that, thankfully, no longer exist.
0: You're not doing that anymore, no?
1: Nope, and they've all been deleted, so don't try and find them. All right. Know what you're doing.
0: I'll let you off this time, then. This one was a big cult album in the mid-1970s. A very popular album called Rumours, and here's my choice of track from it.

0: Fleetwood Mac makes loving fun. And we're here on Hospital Radio to make listening to radio fun with all our bits of useless facts. Has Freddie any useless facts for us?
1: I do. It's more of a... I'm going to maybe do an experiment. I've read that... I've read that Justin Bieber once... Well, obviously, he is a very famous, you know, teen pop star. But he held up a sign from his window saying, "I want a McDonald's," and then placed his order. He just literally wrote it on a piece of paper and held it up against his window. And I was wondering, Ken, if I do that at the studio, will you get me a McDonald's?
0: Only if I can deliver it across the airwaves. There we go.
1: Ooh, very good.
0: But I can deliver Hospital Radio loyalty points across the airwaves because it is time to win more points.
1: Perfect. And that is way better than a McDonald's. Let's say that.
0: Yeah. So how can we win points? Can Freddie tell us the rules?
1: We can indeed. So Ken has slaved away over a hot, hot stove of chili con carne, I'm going to say.
0: I thought you were going to say burgers there after that order. Would you like fries with that?
1: No, so Ken has slaved away over this track. And basically, he has got an original song and a cover. And he has marinated them together. And sometimes it's a nice, smooth transition with a bit of salt and a bit of pepper. And sometimes it's quite jarring and there's a bit too much paprika. And I've gone full out with all of the food analogies.
0: Shall I give you a translation? That was a description in a foreign language. The translation is, here is the cover version followed by the original of the same song. So I will play the cover version first, and halfway through, just as you're enjoying it, there shall be a discernible transition, and the transition is discernible. What have you got to do when you discern that transition?
1: I think you have to shout, "There goes the joint!"
0: You do indeed. And check the chap in the next bed. Make sure he's listening. Otherwise, he's going to work out, try and wonder what on earth are you shouting about join and everything. So, after the join, I will play in the original of the same song. They are a bit different, and so you will notice the join this time. 23 years between the cover version and the original. You have to tell me who sang both versions, the chart position if they were in the charts, and any other bits of information that you care to impart. You know, if you know the football team they support or their inside leg measurement, that would be a bonus, but I wouldn't be able to mark that because I don't know. Is that clear enough?
1: That was a lot clearer than I ever could have done.
0: Clear as mud. Two versions of the same song, starting with the cover version.

0: There we go. Two versions of the same song. The cover version followed by the original. Did you spot the join? Did my studio team spot the join?
1: Oh, yes, we did. And I shouted loud and proud.
0: Yeah, my eardrums are still ringing. And perhaps as a result of a careless whisper, you might have given the game away. Have you given your answers away?
1: Oh, as usual, Mum is ready and raring to tell us that I think she has got a lot of points.
0: Okay, let's mark Freddie's Mum's score sheet, shall we?
1: Yes, so she believes that the cover, that first track, was by Gossip.
0: Yes.
1: Yes, fantastic. And then she's thinking the next was George Michael, the original OG.
0: Absolutely. He wrote the song.
1: Oh, really?
0: And it was his first solo single.
1: Oh, fantastic. Love that for you, George.
0: Do we have a chart position and year?
1: Oh, I'm going to say 1983.
0: Nearly, 1984.
1: Oh, so close.
0: And
1: yet,
0: a chart
1: so far.
0: Position then?
1: Oh, definitely top five.
0: Well, it was number one. It was number one in the UK and eight other countries.
1: Wow.
0: Mm, a fantastically big hit for him. But let's go back to the cover version again. You mentioned The Gossip, yes?
1: Yes.
0: And the year?
1: I'm thinking 2010.
0: 2007 it was. They're an American indie band, and that was taken from their album Live in Liverpool. I didn't see them in Liverpool, but I did pick that off the album. And they're fantastically talented solo singer Beth Ditto. And she can really belt out some of these hits. You should see some of their music. And I shall probably play more of The Gossip, maybe as a featured band at some future time.
1: That sounds great.
0: Well, that was our Time After Time feature, and that leads me nicely on to our next track, which is also called Time After Time. And here is a cover version of a song called Time After Time by a chap called John Valenti. John Valenti was the lead singer-songwriter in the Motown band Puzzle.

0: John Valenti, he's so lucky. You know, you're lucky too in listening to Hospital Radio, because we try and play our favourite music, your favourite music, for you 24 hours a day, 7 days a week. You can hear us around the hospital wards, and you can also hear us at home when you get better and get home, which hopefully will be very soon. Tune into us and listen to us online, and stay tuned, and share your music with your friends and family back home.
1: Yes, and whilst you're thinking about doing that, it is time for our final track. Yes, it has come to that time already. The final track from our featured artist. Hasn't it been such a good and grand hour? So we've had Caro Emerald, that Dutch jazz pop swing singer that we have now come to love. Here we have That Man from the great album Deleted Scenes from the Cutting Room Floor.

0: researcher. Doesn't that music sort of put you in mind of what, 1940s type of music, 1930s maybe?
1: Oh, absolutely. I felt I was dancing along. I was having the best time.
0: The Charleston, was that sort of the dance to it?
1: Oh, yes. You saw me. My hands were swinging. Here we go.
0: Or was it ballet? I think Freddie must have done ballet as a little girl, did you?
1: Oh, I did. Ballet, tap, jazz, you name it. I was there. Mum got me in those classes and I tried my best, is what I'll say.
0: Very good, very good. I have an honours degree in ballet as well. I got a tutu.

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2: From the Sky News Centre at 4, the Prime Minister's vowed to keep the pensions triple lock until 2030, but says it will then be adjusted to pay for social care reforms. Andy Burnham has told the Labour conference removing the link to average annual wages will generate significant savings.
3: This is the deal, a state pension that rises every year, no care charges, and a high-quality national care service to give peace of mind in later life. Conference, I am going to go out and argue for that.
2: He also promised more public control over utility firms. The PM also became emotional when speaking about his dad, who died earlier this month. The body of a newborn baby has been found on a shoreline in North Wales. Detectives and health workers in Bangor are appealing for the mother to seek medical help. Former snooker world champion Graham Dott has been jailed for 7 years after being convicted of sexually abusing two children. The 49-year-old was found guilty last month of lewd and indecent offences against a boy and girl of primary school age. The allegations spanned almost two decades. His name's been removed from World Snooker's Hall of Fame. Our Scotland correspondent Conor Gillis is at the High Court in Edinburgh.
4: He was hanging his head in shame, shaking his head because he still protests his innocence. The judge described his behaviour as the classic hallmarks of grooming. It was a gross violation of trust, they said, and robbed the victims of their childhoods.
2: Anti-migrant activist Daniel Thomas has been refused bail. He's appeared before a Crown Court accused of slashing a boat in the Channel last week. OpenAI scrapped its new artificial intelligence model, claiming it shows higher levels of deception. Tech bosses will meet at the White House later as they face pressure to slow down the development of AI. And plans to charge overseas tourists to visit England's national museums have been dropped. The government says free admission will stay in place for everyone. That's the latest. I'm Chris Milligan.
0: Northern Air.
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5: Hello once again and thank you so much for joining me, Richard Smith, with the A to Z of Pop. Now this is the show where we run through the alphabet taking an A to Z look at one particular year. But what year will it be today?

0: Isle during the next hour, I'm going to be revisiting 1967 with performances by artists including Petula Clark, the New Vaudeville Band, Marvin Gaye and Kim Weston, The Monkees, Procol Harum, Small Faces, The Four Tops, and Dave D, Dozy, Beaky, Mick and Titch. And if that wasn't enough, during the programme I'll also be introducing a classic album track from our featured year, but more about that later on. It is a classic album. Do you know what the best bit is? It's that all you have to do for the next hour is to just settle back, relax and stay tuned to us here on your favourite station for the A to Z of Pop, brought to you in association with Specsavers Home Visits. Now, to get us away to the very best possible start from 1967, a tune from the musical Sweet Charity. Shirley Bassey.
1: The minute you walked in the joint, I could see you were a man of distinction, a real big spender, good looking, so refined. 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

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Let me show you a

two of the biggest hits from 1967. But they'll do for me. Covering the letters B and C. Shirley Bassey with Big Spender. That got as high as number 21. And just there, written by Tony Hatch and Jackie Trent for Petula Clark. And the other man's grass is always greener, depending on how much fertiliser you put on it. And that got as high as number 20. As I say, cover the letters B and C very nicely. Thank you very much. Moving right along, D, F and G. We'll be going down to Finchley Central very shortly with the new vaudeville band. And then Brenton Wood will be here giving a little sign. But first, here's the Mamas and Papas.

0: 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Mind the doors, please.
1: 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It's magic.
0: If

0: taken from the LP Oogum Boogum. That's some odd ideas of the 60s. Brenton Wood, Gimme Little Sign, covering the letter G perfectly, a number 8 hit for him on the UK charts. Before that, featuring Alan Klein, who was billed as Tristram, the 7th Earl of Cricklewood, on lead vocals, the new Vaudeville Band. Yes, with a number 11 hit for them, Finchley Central covered the letter F, and kicking us off there, the Mamas and Papas, dedicated to the one I love. It's the A to Z of Pop here on your favourite station, with me, Richard Smith, and on the show today, we're looking at song titles and artists that were all popular during our featured year of 1967. So please do stay with us right here on your favourite station for some more from the files of the A to Z of Pop, brought to you in association with Specsavers Home Visits. Now, I've been practising all week long here. Next on the show, covering the letter H, it's Engelbert Humperdinck. Arnold Dorsey from Leicester. Do hope he doesn't take it personally.
1: Hi, this is Engelbert Humperdinck, and you're listening to the A to Z of Pop with Richard Smith.

Marvin Gaye's first major hit in the UK, Kim Weston, and It Takes Two at number 16 on the charts, covering the letter I, and before that, Engelbert Humperdinck and The Last Waltz. It was a number one for 9 weeks in total, 5 consecutive and then another couple either side, 27 weeks on the charts for our Eng and The Last Waltz. Good stuff, isn't it? Yeah, I thought so as well. It's 1967 here on your favourite station, all over again. Here's a tune written by John Barry Mason and Les Reed. Tom Jones, and I'm Coming Home.

0: Off into the distance, he's coming home, don't you know? Tom Jones covering the letter J of 1967 really well there. Well, if you have just tuned in our way, hello there, it's Richard Smith here with the A to Z of Pop. It's a show where we run through the alphabet looking at songs and the stars from a chosen year, and today we're looking at titles and artists from 1967. And coming up in the second half of the show, we've got some more great hits and memories for you, just like this.
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0: playing your kind of music on your favourite station. 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
1: I have no idea what that's all about, but we're going to find out later on. It sounds good to me, so please do stay with us for the next 30 minutes or so right here on your favourite station for much more from the files of the A to Z of Pop, where it's time now for this.
2: It's the A to Z of Pop's classic album track.
1: It most certainly is. I couldn't leave 1967 and not play something from this particular album.
3: It was 20 years ago today. Sergeant Pepper taught the band to play.
1: Sergeant Pepper's Lonely Hearts Club Band is the eighth studio album by the English rock band The Beatles, released on the 26th of May 1967. It spent 27 weeks at number one on the record retailer chart in the UK and 15 weeks at number one on the Billboard Top LPs chart in the United States. It was lauded by the critics for its innovations in songwriting, production, and graphic design. And that would be track one on side one. With a little help from my friends would be track two, Lucy in the Sky with Diamonds. They're all belters, aren't they? Getting Better, Fixing a Hole, She's Leaving Home, Being for the Benefit of Mr. Kite, complete side one.
3: Sergeant Pepper's Lonely.
1: Within You, Without You, When I'm 64, the tune I'm just about to play, Good Morning, Good Morning, Sergeant Pepper's Lonely Hearts Club Band, The Reprise, and A Day in the Life, 4,000 Holes in Blackburn, Lancashire.
3: You're such a lovely audience, we'd like to take you home.
1: As I say, our feature tune from the classic album Sergeant Pepper comes by way of the letter L, and it's halfway down side two. It is Lovely Rita, Meter Maid.

There we are. It's all gone. Lovely Rita Meter Maid from our classic album today, Sgt. Pepper's Lonely Hearts Club Band. Do hope you enjoyed that. Time now then to look at the letters M, N and P, Procol Harum and the Loving Spoonful, after the Monkees.

featuring John Sebastian, Joe Buckler, Jerry Yester and Steve Boone. They were the Loving Spoonful in 1967 for Nashville Cats. Yes, I cover the letter N anyway if it did nothing else. And before that, written by Jerry Goffin and Carole King,

Pleasant Valley Sunday, the Monkees, which were the American version of the Beatles, I'm thinking. Anyway, moving right along. And if you were playing anything from the 60s, I'm pretty sure that this will be up there. It spent 15 weeks on the UK charts, some of those at number one for Procol Harum. It was their debut single, came out on the 12th of May 1967, A Whiter Shade of Pale.

Oh, say, it's one of those tunes that makes the hairs on the back of your neck stick up, isn't it? Procol Harum and A Whiter Shade of Pale. It's the A to Z of Pop here on your favourite station with me, Richard Smith. And on the show today, we're looking at song titles and artists that were all popular during our featured year of 1967, don't you know? So please do stay with us right here on your favourite station for some more from the files of the A to Z of Pop, brought to you in association with Specsavers Home Visits. Now I'm going to look at the letters R and T. Very shortly we should be joined by the Small Faces with a number 9 hit from our featured year of 1967 called Tin Soldier. But first this. Now you'd normally play this at a wedding, wouldn't you?

thank you. Yes, Kenny Jones on the drums there, getting a bit excited towards the end. Steve Marriott on lead vocals. He also wrote it for the Small Faces and that Tin Soldier. Before that, it was Martha Reeves in the Vandellas version of Third Finger Left Hand, and that was originally the B-side to Jimmy Mac in 1967. But it got just as much airplay, so they decided to not release it as a single, but it got very popular. And as I say, it's a tune that you'd normally play at a wedding. Anyway, moving right along, we've got three more tunes to play. I'm going to look at the letters V and W now, with a tune from Italian-born, South African-reared singer-actress and TV performer Dana Valerie Catalano. Dana Valerie to me, or Dana, Dana, whatever. And you don't know where your interest lies. A little bit of a Northern Soul classic, if you don't mind. The Four Tops are up next, by the way. You don't-

0: originally a tune sung by The Left Bank in 1966. Given the Motown treatment there by the Four Tops in 1967. Walk Away, Renee. Before that, Dana Valerie, and You Don't Know Where Your Interest Lies. So there we are. That almost concludes our look at 1967 for today.
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0: Oh, I'm going to do that when I get in. The A to Z of Pop is brought to you in association with Specsavers Home Visits, and I really do hope that you've enjoyed the last hour rediscovering all those hits and memories. Stay tuned for some more great entertainment coming up very shortly, but for now it's on to my final tune for today, and we're going to finish on the letter Z from 1967 with Dave D, Dozy Beaky, Mick and Chich, and a group of nonsense lyrics. This'll be Zappadak. Until the next time then, this is Richard Smith saying thanks for listening. I'll see you later. Take care. Ta-ra!

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2: From the Sky News Centre at 5, Andy Burnham's admitted he may pay a political price for adjusting the triple lock on pensions. He's told the Labour conference his reforms, which could mean smaller rises to the state pension, will help fund free social care. His first Secretary of State, Louise Hague.
3: The state pension will always rise by at least inflation or 2.5%. It will rise by £2,000, expected by the end of this Parliament, to record levels. But now pensioners won't have to worry about funding their own personal care, and that really does keep people awake at night.
2: He also promised public control of water companies and electoral reforms. Tory leader Kemi Badenoch says the PM wants to take Britain back to the 1970s. The police watchdog says neither a stinger device nor deliberate contact was used to stop a car involved in a head-on crash on the A66. August's crash near Middlesbrough left 7 people, including 2 police officers, dead. Health officials are trying to track down a mother after a baby's body was found on a beach in North Wales. Authorities say they have real concerns and say she may be extremely vulnerable. A woman who strangled her 3 children has returned to a US court after her murder case ended in a mistrial when one juror held out. Lindsay Clancy admits killing them in 2023, but argued she had postpartum psychosis. Her lawyer, Kevin Reddington's, asked for the case to be dismissed.
4: Many, many lay people had difficulty understanding the concept of the bifurcation and say, well, she admitted that she did it, so she's guilty. And then they go off on a tangent about all of these horrific allegations. She's a demon and she's possessed and she should be executed.
2: OpenAI has scrapped plans to release its new artificial intelligence model. It's over safety concerns after it showed higher levels of deception than its predecessor. And Phil the Power Taylor is making a darts comeback. The 16-time world champion will play at a doubles tournament in Portsmouth next month. That's the latest. I'm Chris Milligan.
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2: From the Sky News Centre at 6, the Premier League's confirmed Manchester City have been found guilty of all charges relating to serious breaches of financial rules. It found the club arranged sham contracts with commercial partners to artificially inflate the club's revenues between 2009 and 2018. City's chief executive Ferran Soriano declined to comment at a conference in Copenhagen.
3: The Premier League confirms you cheated for nearly a decade. Do you apologise to football fans?
4: I have nothing to say, thank you.
3: Are you destroying football?
4: Thank you.
3: Do you not have a message for football?
4: Thank you.
3: You know, when you've cheated for so long, do you not have an obligation?
4: I said thank you.
2: The club says it's innocent and will appeal. The Prime Minister says he'll change the triple lock on pensions in 2030 to pay for major changes to social care in England. Andy Burnham told Labour's party conference in Liverpool that it will still rise every year in line with inflation or by 2.5%. He says a new national care service would reflect his party's best traditions.
5: Where everyone contributes and everyone is covered. Free at the point of use and no care charges paid out of your basic state pension.
2: The Conservatives claim the PM's plans make tax rises inevitable. The body of a baby has been found on a beach in North Wales. Health officials say they're concerned about the welfare of the mother following the discovery in Bangor. Lindsay Clancy's lawyers have urged the judge not to order a retrial over allegations she murdered her three children. The mother, who admits strangling them during a bout of postpartum psychosis, saw a jury fail to agree verdicts earlier this month. Anti-migrant activist Daniel Thomas has been refused bail. He's appeared before a Crown Court accused of slashing a boat in the Channel last week. And England boss Thomas Tuchel will be forced into changes for tonight's Nations League game against the Czech Republic. Nico O'Reilly is out with an injury. That's the latest from Sky News. I'm Chris Milligan.
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Well, hello and welcome along. You're listening to Northern Air Hospital Radio. I'm Joe Sambrook. I'm with you for the next hour, taking you back on a nostalgic trip back to the 50s. And I thought we'd start the programme there with a great song there from Dickie Valentine and Venus. So stick with us because we've got some great tunes, and just pin your luggles back for this.

0: That was the one and only Frankie Lane and Jezebel. You're listening to Northern Air Hospital Radio, and you can find us on Channel 1. And if you would like a request or a dedication anytime, all you need to do is ring our 24-hour request line, which is 0161 740 7474. That's all you need to do. Leave a message, we'll do the rest, and we'll play your favourite tune. So this is Joe Sambrook with Magic of the 50s.
1: Hey David, like to join me on this song?
2: Which song is that?
1: The one we rehearsed. Well, there's my intro, hang on.

0: That wasn't bad, David.
1: It was nothing.
0: You might be right. Come on.
2: Frankie Vaughan there, and what a great voice he had. He made quite a number of records over the years. He made a record all about Stockport one time, and unfortunately I've been trying to get it, and I can't find the track, so it'd be a nice one to have in the collection. So welcome along all the patients in North Manchester General and Salford Royal Hospitals. We're here right at your bedside playing you some great tunes from yesteryear, and the tracks we're playing today are all from the 50s.

Yeah. Well, there we had Emile Ford there with What Do You Want to Make Those Eyes at Me For, playing here on Northern Air Hospital Radio today. Hope you're enjoying the programme. It's great to have your company. And all you need to do is sit back, relax, and enjoy the moment. So one of the other records we've got lined up today is one from Alma Cogan. You remember Alma Cogan? Yeah, the girl with a smile in her voice. And she was an absolute amazing singer. Sadly, she's no longer with us, but yep, sit back, relax, and enjoy some Paper Kisses.

the late, the great Alma Cogan there with some Paper Kisses. You're listening to Northern Air Hospital Radio, broadcasted to the patients at North Manchester General and to Salford Royal. Let's take you back now to 1959 with Mr. Neil Sedaka and this one, Oh Carol.

I am but a fool. Darling, I love you, though you treat me cruel. You hurt me, and you make me cry. But if you leave me, I will surely die.

Just Can't Believe that was recorded in 1959. That was Neil Sedaka and O'Carroll. So don't forget, you can listen to Northern Air Hospital Radio 24 hours a day, 7 days a week. We're on Channel 1, so we're directly at your bedside. It's free, and all you need to do, tune in. And there's some great programmes. You can listen to us through the week and over the weekend too. Now, this guy was so laid back, it wasn't true. This is Mr. Perry Como. And let's have some magic moments here on Northern Air Hospital.

Oh, Perry Como there, and Magic Moments you're listening to, Northern Air Hospital Radio. I'm Joe Sandbrook. One of my favourite artists is Adam Faith. Now, the only problem with Adam Faith with his songs, they were very, very short, but, you know, you have to make the most of them, and he put a lot into them, and he's made some great music over the years. Now, this one is only 1 minute and 48 seconds. So, if you like Adam Faith, perhaps this is one for you, and Pour Me.

Great rendition there from the Everly Brothers and Cathy's Clown. You're listening to Northern Air Hospital Radio. And the next track we've going to play for you is Unchained Melody. And this was done by the original artist who did sing this, because it's been covered by The World and his wife. And this gentleman's called Al Hibbler. So see what you think of this one.

The amazing sound there of Doris Day and Precious Love. What a fabulous voice she had. Now, a 50s programme really won't be complete without playing something by Frank Sinatra, really. So we've got this one lined up for you. So what we need you to do is sit back, strap in, and come fly with me.

Fantastic track there from The Drifters, and Dance With Me. If you could dance with me, you'd be very, very lucky. You're listening to Northern Air Hospital Radio. I'm Joe Sandbrook, and we're taking you back on a nostalgic trip with all the music in this hour, which has been from the 50s. So we've got an absolutely fantastic track lined up for you just now. This is Sarah Vaughan, That Old Black Magic.

just fabulous, that Sarah Vaughan and that old Black Magic. What a wonderful record. She was the most amazing singer. And some of the things she could do with the voice, well, there's not many people around these days who can do the same job. Now, let's just kind of lighten the mood now. This is one from the Avons, Seven Little Girls. And guess where they sat? In the back seats.

Another song there from 1959, the Avons, and seven little girls sitting in the backseat. Quite a fun little record, is that? Kind of changing the genre of the music. Let's have one here from Al Martino and Volare. Sometimes the world

Well, it's time for me to go now. Thanks very much for your company today. Hope you've enjoyed the music which we've played. All I can do is wish you well. Hopefully you'll be on your way home to your loved ones. So what I'm going to do, I'm going to leave you with this one from Ricky Delson. It's late.

evening. You are listening to Northern Air Hospital Radio and Bridge FM Hospital Radio, two stations together for a couple of hours on a Tuesday night. I'd like to say a big thank you to my colleague Joe Sambrook, who has just given you an hour of entertainment on Northern Air. If you're in Salford and you're anywhere near the Langworthy Cornerstone Community Centre, do pop in, because Joe is the octogenarian doodler. He was telling me that 80 is the new 60. Nice guy, but he was done for speeding. No, seriously, he's got an exhibition of his artwork at the community centre. I think it's into its last week now, maybe next week. And I know that his paintings are flying off the wall. That is because people are buying them, not because the nails are insecure. At 8 o'clock, I'll be playing your requests and dedications. If you would like to send a request in, if you haven't already, there is a number that you can send us a text message on, 07 826 20 20 77. I'll give you that again. 07 826 20 20 77. 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That's Manchester Royal Infirmary, St Mary's, the Dental Hospital, the Eye Hospital, North Manchester General, Salford Royal, Withenshaw and Fairfield General Hospital. 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Both stations are registered charities staffed entirely by volunteers and separate from the NHS. 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The next programme will be one of these three. You can't have everything. 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
1: Ken Anton. Music, chat and information to help you during your stay in hospital.
0: Well, that's what we've got. Plenty good music. We have three tracks from a featured artist. We've got a song in a foreign language. We have plenty music. And we've got lots of facts and useless information. Did you know that Dennis, Kevin, Justin and Marvin are the least likely names to be clicked on by women on dating websites? Well, I've got Jonathan here in the studio. Jonathan's glad it's not, he's not named one of these four names, but he's going to try and give you some clues as to the name of our featured artist.
2: Yes, so our first clue today is the woman was raised in Texas in 1938.
0: Okay.
2: Should I go for another clue?
0: Yes, another clue, please.
2: Second clue today is that she has had five spouses.
0: Okay.
2: And your final clue is that her first top 10 hit was Mr. Walker, It's All Over, and that was in 1969.
0: I have no idea who that is. We'll need to wait and find out. And there's an opportunity to win Hospital Radio loyalty points, and the more points you have,
3: the more
0: points you get.
3: But this is all for fun.
0: Of course. And that's Sarah. Sarah is going to be challenging us to win Hospital Radio loyalty points by identifying the song in the foreign language and the cover version and the original of the same song.
3: Yep, that'd be a lot of fun.
0: Well, instead of going downtown, I thought for a change we would go uptown. Here's Billy Joel to start us off on Snippets this time.

0: Billy Joel reportedly wrote that song about Christine Brinkley, who became his uptown girl. More useless information. I started at the beginning to talk about names that women might not click on dating websites. But according to English folklore, wait for this. I'm sure Sarah's going to try this. If a woman feeds her husband roast owl, he will become completely subservient to her every wish. Sarah's laughing. Is Sarah going to try that?
1: Horrible.
0: She's going to delve into a cookery book and look for the roast owl.
2: Yeah, in fact, on that Uptown Girl song, it is the only song by Billy Joel to have reached number one in the United Kingdom, believe it or not.
0: Oh, fascinating facts. Okay, so what's next then?
2: Okay, so coming up next, we have got a song from our featured artist, which is Billy Joe Spears, Blanket on the Ground.

0: That is Billy Joe Spears with Blankets on the Ground. And that reached number 6 in the UK, but it also reached number 1 on the US Billboard Hot Country Songs chart back in 1975.
1: Well, what about Blanket on the Bed? Did you know that the US President Calvin Coolidge liked to eat breakfast in bed? He's allowed to do that. He's allowed to do that. Our next artist is Neil Diamond. Sarah's got some interesting information about the song.
2: Yes, so I was actually asking Ken earlier on off air, and I was saying, what is Cracklin' Rosie? So actually, Cracklin' Rosie is about a man's companion sometimes when he's lonely, with a wee bit of sparkling wine with him, and just getting some escapism at the end of the day.
1: Can be solved with a bottle of wine, can't it?
2: Absolutely.

there's another guy's run out of words. Have you noticed that? How many songs, the last verse, they just sort of mm or ba ba or something along? Yeah, and that's Neil Diamond as well. Well, this is Snippets on Hospital Radio. Hope you're enjoying the music. This is another very interesting one. This one goes back to, must have been about 1960, 1970 maybe. If I'm wrong, don't write in and complain. But it's the Tremolos, and they're sounding all of a sudden

0: I wonder what sort of Asian restaurant they like. All right, that'll do. Talking of Asian, here's an interesting thing. In Japanese, the words inemuri means sleeping on the job. The practice is supposed to show how committed an employee is. And hikikimori is a Japanese teenager who spends most of their time in their bedroom. Well, it's time for our song in a foreign language, and I'll give you a clue, it's not Japanese. But you do get hospital radio loyalty points. Sarah's going to tell us how you can win.
1: Yes, so the more points you win, the more points you have. And so there's, you can get a point for which foreign language the song is in.
0: Okay.
1: You can get a point for naming the artist and also the name of the song.
0: Great. And I'll give you a bonus if you can tell me anything else about the song. Here it is.

0: And there we are. That's our music lesson from our song in a foreign language. So did you get the language? Let's see if the studio crew got the language. Joseph?
1: Well, off air, I'd already had a few guesses, and all of them were wrong. So I still have absolutely no clue. But if I'm getting another chance,
0: go on, have another guess.
1: German?
0: It's not German, no. How did Sarah score? Has Sarah got any points?
2: Well, I don't know if I've got any points here, because my first guess was Italian, and then I thought, what about Latin?
0: Neither of these, no. It is Greek.
1: Oh.
0: The studio crew is looking blank. It's Greek. So, the title of the song and the singers... Well, the title of the song, Mathema Solfège, which is Greek for dance lesson. And the singers are Paskalis, Mariana, Robert and Bessie. And they represented Greece in the Eurovision Song Contest in 1977. The contest was in London and they finished fifth, which ain't bad at all. And as I said, that was Mathema Solfège. The first line reads, "We were like a band of friends back then. We loved the music. A solfège lesson around the old piano, playing notes loud and notes soft, and we play notes good, because you only ever get good music here on Hospital Radio." Well, if you haven't got terribly many Hospital Radio loyalty points and you thought, "Well, that was a bit Greek," and then there's an opportunity coming up later to win even more Hospital Radio loyalty points.

0: Chrissy Hynde with the Pretenders. They're back on the Chain Gang. Does that give us a link into our next song? We were talking about languages and countries just a moment back. Did you know in Mexico, Vaselina is the Mexican title for the movie Grease? Vaselina. And Mexicans drink more Coca-Cola per head than anyone else. Yeah, obviously Pepsi are second in that country. And did you know that Scotland is the only country in the world where neither Coke nor Pepsi is the number one top-selling soft drink?
1: Because it's... What is it in Scotland, then?
0: Come on, Sarah will know.
2: Pardon?
0: What is the top-selling soft drink in Scotland? Moore's...
2: Oh, Iron Brew.
0: It's Iron Brew, of course,
1: yeah.
0: Oh,
1: yes. There you have it.
2: Yes.
0: Well, there you go.
1: Interesting.
0: Yeah.
1: Right, our next song coming up is...
0: It's not time for our featured artist yet. One more before that. Before that, we're going to have a weather forecast. Because it's always good to give you the weather forecast. Here's Supertramp. What's the weather going to be like?

0: That's Supertramp, It's Raining Again. It's no use having solar panels if it's raining. And did you know that until 2010, the solar panel industry used more electricity than it produced? There's something about that. Well, I believe in using new technology, solar power and wind power. Perfect for drying the washing. I hung it out today and it was sunny and the wind was blowing. Now it's time for the second track from our featured singer in this hour.
1: Yes, that's right. And it's one from Billie Jo Spears, What I've Got in Mind. It reached number 5 on the US Billboard Hot Country Songs chart and number 4 in the UK singles charts.

song reached number 28 in Europe, but it actually got to number one in Scotland. Why is that? Well, Travis are originally a Scottish band, actually. Mm-hmm.

They're coming around, coming to town. Well, we're here already. Hospital Radio is here, local, beside your bedside, just for you. And this is Snippets with Ken, Sarah and Joseph. And our next singer, Sarah was just saying, who is Katrina Laskanich? Well, that's Katrina of Katrina and the Waves. You know, as in Love Shine a Light and Walking on Sunshine and so on. And when she left the Waves, she went solo. And this is a track from her first solo album. You will know the song, but it's a very lovely version. But as I say, you probably know the song.

0: Yes, so this was They Don't Know by Katrina Liscanich. So actually, originally, this song was written by Kirsty MacColl, the very famous singer from the Pogues, which she released it in June 1979. This is a lovely, lovely, lighter cover version of this.
1: Mm, I do like that. Yes. We will be having a jukebox jury track very shortly. We should have done with that one. I'd give that 9 out of 10. Nice, easy, easy listening. Right, another opportunity now to win hospital radio loyalty points. And the more points you get,
0: the more points you have.
1: Because it's just for fun. And you can do that by identifying both versions of the next song. I'm going to play a very well-known song, which is a cover version. Halfway through, I shall slip it out and substitute in the second half of the original of the same song. And to win points, you have to name the song, name the singers in both cases, the year, chart position if appropriate, and all other bits of information that you care to impart. And the more points you get, the more points you have, as we just said. Not that you can do anything with them. I mean, Sarah was saving up her points, hoping for a Caribbean holiday, but no.
0: Oh, you bet.
1: No such luck. No such luck. In terms of the year, both of them were recorded the same year. So, have a listen to this song. Oh.

0: There we go, two versions of the same song, the cover version followed by the original. The join was quite discernible because they are they're similar but not the same. So there we are. So the version I played first was a cover version. Who was it sung by? Let's see if Joseph's scorecard is complete or not.
1: Well, would it be the New Seekers?
0: It certainly was, yes. And the title of the song?
1: Circles.
0: He was going round in circles trying to figure that one out.
1: Got in the end.
0: And did Sarah work out who sang the original version?
2: Would that be Harry Chapin? Apologies if I'm saying that
0: Chapin.
2: The wrong way. Oh, sorry, there you go.
0: Harry Chapin.
2: Okay, thank you.
0: Harry Chapin, the original, he wrote that song, and that was regarded as his theme song. It was on his album Sniper and Other Love Songs. But the New Seekers was a cover version, and it was their fourth top 10 hit in the United Kingdom, got to number 4 in 1972. Both of them were recorded in 1972. So for every bit of information that when I said it, you say, yeah, I already knew that. Go on, give yourself one Hospital Radio loyalty point for each bit of information, and the more points you get,
1: The more points you have.
0: They said in stereo. Great. Well, I did say that we have a Jukebox Jury track. Jukebox Jury was a TV programme around in the early 1960s where an up-and-coming hit or other song was given marks out of 10 by a well-known panel of experts, people who were in the pop world or radio DJs or things like that, or celebrities. Well, I'm afraid I couldn't get any celebrities or well-known people, so I've just got Sarah and Joseph here. I'm going to play a song that probably neither of them have heard before, and we'll give it marks out of 10, and they can tell us why they like it or otherwise. The singer is Jaden Riley, and the song is You Break Me.

0: This is our song from, well, a Jukebox Judy song. One that you may not have heard before. It's sung by Jaden Riley. She lives in Ontario in Canada and very up and coming in the country music scene. And this is called You Break Me. So, marks out of 10. First of all, Sarah, what's your thoughts on this track?
1: I would give it an 8 out of 10. I feel it has karaoke song potential and it has a really interesting guitar part.
0: It does, and actually her voice, she's got a fantastic voice, a fantastic vocal range, which I think may well be outside most people's vocal range for karaoke. So, mind you, you hear some people attempting karaoke, it might be another matter. Yes, 8 out of 10. Joseph?
2: Yeah, I'm going to rate similar. I'm going to go for a 7 out of 10. I thought the vocals were very impressive, very nice rhythm as well, and quite an easy song to listen to.
0: Yeah, absolutely. I'm going to give that 9 out of 10 for all the same reasons. Yeah, she's got a fantastic voice, fantastic range, and expression on the lyrics, and some of the guitar work on that too. Absolutely fantastic as well. So, Jaden Riley. We've played Jaden Riley a few times on this program, and that one is called You Break Me.
2: Yes, this next one is our final one from our featured artist, Billy J. Spears. It's 57 Chevrolet.

another singer doodling at the last verse. Billy Joe Spears was our featured singer, and that was 57 Chevrolet. Well, you have been listening to Snippets on Hospital Radio with Ken, Sarah and Joseph. I think it's time for us to be on the run now. Finishing up on this hour, the Electric Light Orchestra. An illuminating experience here on Hospital Radio. Well,

0: you're listening to Hospital Radio. What's that? Well, we're a bunch of volunteers. We'll come round the wards, have a chat, collect requests from you. Requests for music, that is, not get off. If you don't like the music, then it's just about your churn. I'll have to take these false teeth back. The Tesco Value false teeth aren't working tonight. We will play your choice of music in the next hour between now and 9 o'clock here on Bridge FM and Northern Air. 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Manchester Royal Infirmary, St Mary's, the Dental Hospital, the Eye Hospital, North Manchester General, Salford Royal, Withenshaw and Fairfield General. 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In just a moment, your requests. What's happening at 9 o'clock? Well, the two stations go their own separate ways. On Bridge FM, the 90s at 9. And on Northern Air Hospital Radio, Julian is along with an hour of music from the musicals. I mentioned Joe Sambrook's exhibition just a moment ago, and he sent me a text message just a few moments back saying that his exhibition is on show at the Langworthy Cornerstone until October the 21st. Looking at Joseph. Joseph, you're quite near Langworthy Cornerstone.
1: Yeah, very near. It's very near. Just around the corner, yeah. So I will have to pop in.
0: Go and have a look. It's on the... Go upstairs, and it's along the gallery on the upstairs.
1: I would be fine.
0: And I was in there. I went in there last Friday. I popped in and had a look at Joe's work. Half the work is his work, and half the work is a set of sketches done by his late father-in-law. So, yeah, a very excellent exhibition.

0: fed up with my choice of music? Many people are. It's time for your choice of music. This is the request programme on Tuesday night on Northern Air and Bridge FM. If you are in Ward 22 in Nine Wells Hospital and you were terrorised by Cosi yesterday into giving a request, then your request is coming up. If you weren't, if you're not in Ward 22 in Nine Wells and you're elsewhere and you'd like to choose music, send us a text message. The number to send it to 07 826 20 20 77. I can hear you saying, I missed Cosi, I was in the loo or hiding under the bedclothes at the time. That's what it was. So we've got your requests. Our very first request. What's our very first request?
1: Yep. Our first request is Ron's choice. He has dedicated this song to his wife, Brenda, and he's asked for Brown-Eyed Handsome Man by Buddy Holly.

0: You've just heard Brown Eyed Handsome Man by Buddy Holly. That was requested by Ron in Ward number 22 of Nine Wells. Do take care, Ron, and thank you for this request.
1: Brilliant. And we'll move on to our next one, which is another request from Nine Wells in Ward 22 from Rachel, one of the staff nurses. Now, it is Rain Me In by Sam Fender and Olivia Dean. Now, you've probably heard this song before, as it has been in the charts non-stop recently. It's had a whopping 23 non-consecutive weeks at number one. Here it is now.

0: Sam Fender and Olivia Dean with Rain Me In, and that request was for Rachel, one of the staff nurses in Nine Wells Hospital.
1: We also have another fantastic choice from a staff nurse in ward number 22 of Nine Wells. This is for Pink Pony Club by Chapel Roan. Heather, you have made a fantastic choice, and I hope you have your cowgirl hat on.

0: Oh, we're losing Sarah's sound. Let's start again, Sarah.
1: That was Chapel Roan there with Pink Pony. Heather, you've made a fantastic choice there, and I hope the song's made you feel like you're at a concert.
0: We had some technical problems. There we go. All right, Joseph, I can hear you now.
2: Oh, good. That next one coming up is from Harry, and he is in Manchester Royal Infirmary, and he requested anything from Boney M. So for you next, we have got Heart of Gold.

0: Heart of Gold by Boney M, and that is actually a cover of the Neil Young original back in 1972. That request was for Harry in Manchester Royal Infirmary.
1: The next request comes from Darren in ward number 22 of Ninewells Hospital. He's obviously a country fan because he's requested Kenny Rogers the Gambler for his granddad.
2: On a warm summer's evening, on a train bound for nowhere, I met up with a gambler. We were both too tired to sleep, so we took turns of staring

0: We've just heard Kenny Rogers, the gambler there. That was a choice for Darren in ward number 22 for his granddad. So we hope the song makes you smile.
1: Coming up next, we have got Snow Patrol with Chasing Cars, and this request is for Reese in Ward 22 of Nine Wells. Now, this song was released back in 2006, and despite it never reaching number one in the UK charts, it's the most played song of the 21st century on UK radio, believe it or not. Here it is now.

0: Lovely melody that Snow Patrol with Chasing Cars, and that was for Reese on Ward 22 in Nine Wells Hospital.
1: And this next one, it goes out for anyone who is a Taylor Swift fan, actually. And this is Lucy's choice from Ward 22 in Nine Wells. She has chosen Mine by Taylor Swift from her earlier album, Speak Now.

0: That was Mine by Taylor Swift. This was Lucy's Choice from Ward 22 of Nine Wells. Hope you can get home soon, Lucy.
1: And our next request is for Jackie in Withenshaw Hospital. And her request was Anything by The Harbours. Now, unfortunately, they have sold out, but they are playing at Manchester on Saturday, so maybe you'll be out in time to see them. We've picked out So Sweet for you, so here it is now. I hope you enjoy.

0: Harvest with So Sweet, and that was for Jackie in Wythenshaw Hospital.
1: And the next request actually comes from Tom, a consultant in Nine Wells Hospital. One of our request collectors asked for directions, and he gave the song to us, Brian Adams, Summer of 69.

0: Sorry, yep, that was Brian Adams with Summer of 69. And a big thank you as well to Tom, the consultant from Nine Wells, giving our request collectors directions. I hope you enjoyed this one, Tom.
1: Now we're going back to Nine Wells at Ward 22 for a song from Eddie this time. And he asked for Anything by Dolly Parton. And what we are about to play is a duet, Dolly Parton with a certain someone else. But here's the challenge for you. Who is singing alongside Dolly Parton in this track? If you take a listen, and if you get it correct, you will get an extra hospital loyalty point for you. Here it is then. It's Dolly Parton with someone, and it's Baby It's Cold Outside.

0: Of Nine Wells with Baby. Now, before that song, I asked the question, who is playing that duet with Dolly Parton? And you will get a hospital loyalty point if you said Rod Stewart. Now, I think that was actually a really nice duet, and I hadn't heard it before, but I will definitely listen again. Definitely this sort of year now, time of year now, where the weather's getting colder, and I feel like that song will definitely be heard again a bit more. So get better soon, Eddie.
1: Yeah, a very unusual combination, but they do go well together. You're listening to the Request programme here on Bridge FM in Northern Air. At 9 o'clock, the two stations go their own separate ways, so that's just over 15 minutes more that we will pack in your choice of music. And do remember, if you get your name mentioned on one of our Request programmes, then we will put your name in a hat, and at the end of the week that hat will get turned upside down, one name will fall out, and if it's your name, then you're the lucky winner of a free Sunday lunch for two. If you're listening to Bridge FM, the free Sunday lunch for two will be at the Springfield Tavern, and that's in Springfield near Cooper. And Bridge FM is very grateful to Hamish Waterton, the proprietor of the Springfield Tavern, for donating a free Sunday lunch for two. I was chatting with Hamish just on Saturday, actually. They were having a barbecue in the pub garden, which was very good. I've been in there for a meal and would definitely recommend it. So get your request in between now and the weekend. All the requests we've played tonight will go into the hat for the Sunday lunch for two, and that's on the Sunday request programme on Bridge FM. If you're listening to Northern Air, despair not. You don't have to go all the way to Springfield. We will do a second draw, and a second name will be pulled out of the hat for a lucky winner of a Sunday lunch for two at the Old Original Inn. That's at Scout Head, just beyond Oldham. Nice gastro country pub. And curiously, I was there in April for an evening meal and had a nice chat with Richard Harrop, the proprietor there, a keen supporter of Hospital Radio, and Northern Air is very grateful to Richard for donating a free Sunday lunch for two. So do we know who's doing the request programmes on Sunday, Sarah? Do we not know yet?
2: Not quite yet.
1: Not you. So it'll be somebody.
2: No.
1: But we'll be drawing out the free Sunday lunch for two on Sunday on Bridge FM. And not sure when the Northern Air one will be. We've not had terribly many requests from Northern Air listeners tonight, so please do send us a text message and we'll shoehorn it in between now and 9 o'clock. The number is 07 826 20 20 77.
2: So, speaking of requests, actually, we have another one from Nine Wells Hospital from George in Ward number 22. This one is from an absolute jazz giant, Tony Bennett. So, George has requested the song he requested for us, we don't actually have, so we're going to play you Rags to Riches. Do enjoy.

0: Yes, you just heard George's choice there. He's requested Tony Bennett, so we've played you Rags to Riches. He's dedicated the song to his lovely partner Eve, so I hope this song brings you comfort, George.
1: All right, on to our next song request is from Norman in Manchester Royal Infirmary. Now, he requested Gordon Lightfoot.
2: Yes.
1: Any Gordon Lightfoot. So we have got for you If You Can Read My Mind.
2: I had to read Joseph's mind there.

0: That's Gordon Lightfoot with If You Could Read My Mind, and that request was for Norman in Manchester Royal Infirmary.
1: Coming back to Nine Wells here, the next choice is Alan's. He is in Ward number 22. He has requested the Moody Blues, Knights in White Satin, dedicated to the nursing staff in the dialysis unit, who all do a lovely job. Thank you, Alan.

0: The Moody Blues there, Nights in White Satin. Thank you, Alan, for your choice. This goes out to the nursing staff in the dialysis unit in Nameless Hospital. Okay, thank
1: anyway,
0: you.
1: Anyway, that more or less concludes our hour together on Northern Air and Bridge FM. But stay tuned on Northern Air up until at 9 o'clock. Sorry, we've got Julian taking over and he'll be playing lots of musical songs to get you through the night.
0: And if you're listening from Dundee, after this there is 90s at 9 on Bridge FM and Ronnie's got his dimes to put in his jukebox there. Do keep listening.
2: I thought I heard a jingling going round the studio. It's Ronnie's pockets full of the coins for the jukebox. This is Ken, Joseph and Sarah saying thank you very much for your company in the last couple of hours. Hope you've enjoyed the music. Most of it has been chosen by you. Hope you didn't mind our choice that badly. Hospital Radio is here 24 hours a day, 7 days a week, just for you to entertain you during your stay in hospital. But do stay tuned. As you were told, there's a couple of great programmes coming up. But there's a couple of great programmes all the time, of course. We'll be back next Tuesday night, same time. But do stay tuned, and thanks for listening. Take care. Bye now.

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2: From the Sky News Centre at 9, the Prime Minister says he's ready to face down his critics after announcing plans to adjust the state pension triple lock. Andy Burnham told the Labour conference in Liverpool that from 2030, it'll still rise every year in line with inflation or by 2.5%, but won't be linked to average annual earnings. He says the savings will go towards improved social care. Reform UK's Nigel Farage says he'd take a different approach.
3: We don't think that future pensions should be cut. We'd much rather cut net zero funding, the foreign aid budget, and benefits that go to foreign-born people. Our choices are very, very clear.
2: Manchester City say they're innocent and will appeal after being found guilty of systematically breaking Premier League rules for nearly a decade. An independent commission says the club concealed the true state of its revenues to get around financial regulations from 2009 to 2018. Three teenagers have died and another's been arrested after a car went into the River Weir in Sunderland. Police say a black Audi entered the water near Wearmouth Bridge at around 1:30. Lindsay Clancy's been in court in the US for the first time since her murder trial collapsed last month. The 36-year-old killed her children but pleaded not guilty to murder, arguing she had postpartum psychosis. Her defence wants the judge to use his power to declare her not guilty. Anne Emerson hosts the Criminally Obsessed podcast.
4: This is going to push the trial date for sure. Originally, we were thinking that we would have a fall retrial date, and the judge is very interested in getting that on the docket. Both prosecution and defence, though, came back to him and said, we're not ready to pick that trial date.
2: OpenAI has scrapped plans to release its new artificial intelligence model. It's over safety concerns after it showed what's been described as higher levels of deception than its predecessor. And in sport, England are 1-0 up away to 10-man Czech Republic in the Nations League. Jack Hendry's been sent off for Scotland, who trail 1-0 at home to Switzerland. That's the latest. I'm Chris Milligan.
1: 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Music, chat and information to help you during your stay in hospital. 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
0: Here. 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

That's Irene Cara and Fame from the film of the same name from 1980, starring Irene Cara and a whole host of others. It actually won the Academy Award for Best Original Song and also a Golden Globe too. And it was Irene Cara's debut single as a recording artist. And did you know, Luther Vandross sang backing vocals and he suggested the Remember, Remember chant. There you go. Useless information for you to keep you company. Hello there. I'm Julian Kosky, here with an hour of music from the movies and the musicals. And coming up, we've got music from an officer and a gentleman. That's easy for me today. Chess, Hamilton, The Wizard of Oz, many, many more. So stay tuned and hopefully you'll hear some of your favourites amongst them. We're going to continue with this one from a film also from 1980, starring Dolly Parton, Jane Fonda, Lily Tomlin. It was probably her most famous song, and, well, I'll say no more. It's 9 to 5.

Dolly Parton, 925, from the film of the same name, written for her film debut. A rallying cry of three overworked, underappreciated office workers who turn the tables on their sexist bosses. That song actually made Parton only the second woman to top both the Billboard Hot 100 in the US and also the country charts with the same single. She won two Grammys and it was also Oscar nominated. It lost out to Fame. There you go. This program isn't just thrown together, you know. Now, it actually only got to number 47 in the UK when it was initially released, but following Dolly Parton's death in August, it then was re-released and it went to number 12. Now, a film came out 2 years later starring Richard Gere, Deborah Winger. This is An Officer and a Gentleman, a song sung by Joe Cocker and Jennifer Warnes over the film's famous factory floor finale. That's not so easy to say, is it? This soaring duet captures the triumphant, hard-won romance between a naval officer and the woman he loves. It won the Academy Award, Golden Globe, and BAFTA for Best Original Song.

Joe Cocker and Jennifer Warnes, and Up Where We Belong from the 1982 film An Officer and a Gentleman. And well, it's lovely, isn't it? It got to number seven in the UK in 1983. Now onto a song that was originally released in 1966 by Wilson Pickett. It got to number 28. This is a soul classic, and the film that I'm playing this from was out in 1991, a film called The Commitments. So this is The Commitments. It's Andrew Strong, Robert Arkins, Glenn Hansard, and this is the rewrite, and I don't know, I love this version. This is Mustang Sally.

from The Commitments in 1991. That was Andrew Strong. Can you believe he was only 16 at the time of that film was made? What an incredible voice, and that was Mustang Sally. Now, I'm going to slow things down a little bit now. We've had all the excitement. We'll just make it a little, we'll just tell things off a little bit. Beauty and the Beast, a wonderful, wonderful Disney animation from 1991, won this particular song, won the Academy Award for Best Original Song, beating two other nominated songs from the same film. And Angela Lansbury, who sings the film version as Mrs. Potts, recorded it in a single take. But this isn't Angela Lansbury. This is Celine Dion and Peebo Bryson, Beauty and the Beast.

reaching number 9 on the UK charts in 1992, that was Celine Dion and Peebo Bryson and Beauty and the Beast, and it was actually re-recorded to for the new 2017 live-action film, and it was recorded by Ariana Grande and John Legend. On to another film. Going way back now to 1939, to The Wizard of Oz. Yes, the story about Dorothy and her friends as they dance along the yellow brick road. This particular song won the Academy Award for Best Original Song in that year. But, and this is this is just incredible, the MGM executives actually wanted to cut the song, feeling that it slowed the story down. And producer Arthur Freed threatened to quit if it was removed, and therefore it stayed in the film, and it became the classic that we know and love today.

Judy Garland, and Somewhere Over the Rainbow. As a young Dorothy dreams of a better life beyond her Kansas farm, she sang that wistful ballad, and that was the emotional heart of The Wizard of Oz right there. I can't give you a chart position for that song because that predates the charts. we know and love that. And it was actually voted the greatest song of the 20th century in a 2001 survey by the Recording Industry Association of America. Now, a film in 1981, Ben Cross, Ian Charlson and Nigel Havers starring in it. A story about some athletes at the 1924 Paris Olympics. The song, it wasn't a song, it's not a song, it's a piece of music, it's the main theme. It won the Academy Award for Best Original Score, actually beat John Williams' score for Raiders of the Lost Ark, which, quite frankly, is also fantastic. Written by Vangelis, he wrote it as a tribute to his father, who was an amateur sprinter who represented Greece at the 1936 Olympics. This is the main theme to Chariots of Fire.

That's Vangelis. And the main theme to Chariots of Fire, can you just picture in your mind's eye the athletes running in slow motion across the beach, along the beach? And then can you imagine the Rowan Atkinson skit, famously played as Mr. Bean, at the London 2012 opening ceremony, the Olympic opening ceremony. Absolutely brilliant. Right now, Chess, a show that I never got to see. It's actually been re-recorded, but this is from the original concept album from 1984. Murray Head starred actually when it came out on the West End, but here he also recorded on the album. The show is set during a Cold War chess championship between the American grandmaster and the Russian player of the day. It was a fantastic soundtrack written by ABBA's Benny Andersson and Bjorn Ulvaeus, with lyrics by Tim Rice. This is One Night in Bangkok.

It's a real rap-driven show. It's I've never seen it on the stage. I have seen it on film when it was recorded to be put on television on Disney Plus. So if you haven't seen the show, maybe you can catch it there. It won 11 Tony Awards and the Pulitzer Prize for Drama. It officially opened on the West End at the Victoria Palace in 2017. It's very, very little spoken dialogue. It is a completely sung show, and this is the opening number, which introduces Alexander Hamilton, narrated by his future rival Aaron Burr, setting up the story of Hamilton's rise from orphan to founding father.

0: by 14. They placed him in charge of a trading charter.
1: And every day while slaves were being slaughtered and carted away across the waves, he struggled and kept his guard up. Inside, he was longing for something to be a part of. The brother was ready to beg, steal, borrow, or barter.
2: Then a hurricane came and devastation rained. Our man saw his future drip, dripping down the train. Put a pencil to his temple, connected it to his brain, and he wrote his first refrain, a testament.

You have to try and listen to all of it if you've never heard it. That's the opening number to Hamilton from Lin-Manuel Miranda and the supporting cast. Fantastic stuff. Now, on to a film from 2018, a remake of A Star Is Born. And this

particular song, sung by Lady Gaga and Bradley Cooper, won the Academy Award for Best Original Song at the 2019 Oscars, and their live Oscars performance sent the song from number 21 on the US chart to number 1 overnight. This is called Shallow.

I am aware that time is rapidly catching up with us on this show. That was Shallow from A Star Is Born in 2018, starring Lady Gaga and Bradley Cooper. Now onto a stage show and a film. The stage show in 1966, the film version from 1972, starring Liza Minnelli and, well, say no more. This is Cabaret.

I used to have this girlfriend known as Elsie, with whom I shared four sordid rooms in Chelsea. She wasn't what you'd call a blushing flower. As a matter of fact,

Set in a seedy Berlin nightclub, as the Nazis rise to power, Sally Bowles defiantly declares that life is a cabaret, choosing carefree escapism over facing the darkening world outside. Liza Minnelli won the Best Actress Oscar for her performance in the 1972 film, and the film won 8 Academy Awards in total, including Best Director for Bob Fosse. Louis Armstrong recorded a well-known cover for this, released as a B-side to his single What a Wonderful World. Yep, that's Cabaret, and now, a couple more left. Can You Feel the Love Tonight? Another Disney animation classic from The Lion King from 1994, written and this time performed by Elton John.

from 1994, The Lion King, that's Elton John. Can You Feel the Love Tonight? And that's it from me, Julian. I do hope you have enjoyed this musical selection from the movies and the musicals. Going to leave you with one more from Jennifer Warnes again. We heard from her earlier, this time with Bill Medley, from 1987, from the film Dirty Dancing, starring Patrick Swayze and Jennifer Grey. A real it's a closing number performed as Johnny pulls Baby from the corner for one last dance, celebrating a summer romance that changed both of their lives. Join me next time for another trip down movie and musical memory lane.

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2: From the Sky News Centre at 10. The Prime Minister's vowed to keep the pensions triple lock until 2030, but says it'll then be adjusted to pay for social care reforms. Andy Burnham's told the Labour conference removing the link to average annual wages will generate significant savings.
3: This is the deal, a state pension that rises every year, no care charges, and a high quality national care service to give peace of mind in later life. Conference, I am going to go out and argue for that.
2: He also promised more public control over utility firms. The PM became emotional when speaking about his dad, who died earlier this month. The Premier League's confirmed Manchester City have been found guilty of all charges over financial rule breaches. An independent commission found the club arranged sham contracts to artificially inflate revenues. City say they'll appeal. Three teenagers have died after a car crashed off the road into the River Weir in Sunderland. Police say four people were in the vehicle at the time and a 17-year-old boy has been arrested. Ex-world snooker champion Graham Dott's been jailed for 7 years for child sex abuse. The 49-year-old targeted a boy and girl of primary school age with multiple incidents over several years. Donald Trump says tech executives have signed what he calls a morally binding document on AI. The US president's been meeting with them at the White House. There have been questions around the safety of the technology. Mr. Trump was asked why there was no need for guardrails.
4: And we had a great meeting today, every one of them. We had a great, really a great meeting. It was something very, very special. They love our country and they love the world and they came together and they did something that few people really, it's almost like a constitution in a way.
2: And in sport, England have their first points in the season's Nations League thanks to a 2-0 win away to 10-man Czech Republic. Scotland also had a player sent off in their 3-0 defeat to Switzerland in Sebastian Pokanoli's first game in charge. The Belgian began his time in charge with a goalless draw in Slovenia on Saturday.
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5: And tonight's concert from the archives features Billy Joel,

Спасибо. 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Good evening. Меня зовут Билли Джоэл.

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2: From the Sky News Centre at 11. Andy Burnham's announced he'll adjust the pensions triple lock from 2030 and use the savings to help pay for social care. The Prime Minister, who's delivered an emotional speech to the Labour conference, also vowed more public control of utility firms. Manchester City say they're innocent and will appeal after being found guilty of systematically breaking Premier League rules for nearly a decade. An independent commission says the club concealed the true state of its revenues to get around financial regulations from 2009. These England fans in Prague are pleased that action's been taken.
3: You can't allow it to continue, because if they don't punish them, it'll happen again, and it's probably happening at other clubs.
4: I think it'll drag on for years. I think there's an inevitability with that.
5: It's a shame. It's the beautiful game. It's still is, but it should only be a beautiful game when it's a level playing field for all teams.
2: Three teenagers have died and another's been arrested after a car went into the River Weir in Sunderland. Police say a black Audi entered the water at around 1:30. Garvahi Road residents have launched a fresh legal bid to stop the Drumcree parade. They argue the parade's commission misinterpreted police advice on the risk of disorder. Protesters continue to block the mainly nationalist area of Portadown while Orange men wait for permission to march. The Court of Appeal will hear the residents' case on Friday. England bounced back from defeat to Spain with a 2-0 victory away to the Czech Republic in the Nations League. The hosts were reduced to 10 men in the first half, with goals from Anthony Gordon and Harry Kane after the break in Prague. Manager Thomas Tuchel says it wasn't glamorous, but that's okay.
6: You have to sometimes do the hard work with not a lot of praise, because we were the favourites and we wanted to win. We demanded the win from us. Then you go up with one man, of course, and everyone expects we ourselves. You're suddenly the heavy favourite.
2: Scotland had Jack Hendry sent off early in their 3-0 defeat to Switzerland at Hampden Park. It was manager Sebastian Pokanoli's first home game in charge. That's the latest. I'm AJ Walsh.
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7: We present Jimmy Clitheroe as the Clitheroe Kid with Peter Sinclair, Patricia Burke, Danny Ross and Diana Day in...
8: 100 Not Out!
7: Yes, ladies and gentlemen, the Clitheroe Kid is 100 programmes old today. And in this special edition, we invite you to recall with us some of Jimmy's exploits in company with his mother and his grandfather, who are snatching a few brief moments of peace and quiet in the home whilst Jimmy is away at school.
9: Ah, you know, Pat, my dear, when you look back, young Jim's certainly been quite a handful.
10: Oh, you can say that again, Father. I was only thinking this morning when I was trying to get him out of bed. Do you remember that Christmas day a couple of years ago?
9: You didn't have to wake him up that day. He woke us up.
10: That's what I mean. He can get up easy enough when it suits him.
8: Merry Christmas, Mum! Merry Christmas! Rise and shine, Grandad! Merry Christmas! Wakey, wakey, Susan! Merry Christmas! Even to you. Come on, you lazy lumps, it's Christmas Day. Come on, get dressed, but don't put your stockings on till you've found out what's in them. You might get a shock.
10: Jimmy, what's all this shouting about?
8: Merry Christmas, Mum. Give us a kiss.
10: Merry Christmas. Look, what time is it?
9: What's the idea, then, banging the door down at 5:30 in the morning?
8: Mum, it's 5:30.
11: What's all the noise about? What time is it?
8: It's 5:30, Susan. Breakfast at 9. You've just got time to put your face on.
11: I thought that on Christmas Day I might have had a bit of peace.
10: Really, Jimmy? This is too bad.
8: Well, I want us to open all our presents together.
10: Yeah, but not at 5:30.
8: Oh, all right. Go back to bed again. I'll give you a call at 6.
9: You'll do nothing of the kind. We didn't get to bed until after midnight.
8: I know that. I heard Mr. Higginbottom and Mr. Whittle bringing you home.
9: What do you mean, bringing me home?
8: I mean the three of you coming down the street, arm in arm, singing Jingle Bells and doing the Pally Glide. No wonder that policeman stopped you.
12: Policeman?
8: Yeah, just outside our door, he said. Now then, quieten down a bit. So Mr. Whittle put his arms round the copper and sang, Silent Night.
9: Yeah, talking about Christmas, do you remember him going on at Susan over some tickets for a pantomime?
10: Oh, yes. When she went to book the seats and couldn't get any.
9: I remember him chatting to me about it when I was shaving in the bathroom. Jimmy, will you stop staring at my face when I'm shaving?
8: Well, it's all that soap you've got on. You look like you've been eating candy floss and couldn't find your mouth.
9: Look, Jimmy, will you stop trying to make me laugh while I've got a razor against my throat?
8: Grandad, why do you shave?
9: Because I don't want people to see my face covered in hairs.
8: Well, when we went swimming, you didn't shave the hairs off your chest.
9: Now, don't be silly.
8: Have you ever tried growing a beard?
9: Well, I had one when I was in the Merchant Navy. A fine, big, thick black beard.
8: You mean you were a pirate?
9: Well, in those days, everybody in the Navy grew a beard. Ah, the ladies loved a beard.
8: You mean they grew them as well? Oh.
9: Look, Jimmy, I'm trying to tell you... Oh, cut myself now.
8: Oh, you're always cutting yourself. Why don't you get an electric razor?
9: Because my beard's too strong for an electric razor.
8: Well, Alfie Hall uses one.
9: That youth. He's only to stand in a strong wind and he's shaved for the week. Hey, Jimmy, remember when he tried to grow a moustache?
8: Yeah. I've seen more hairs on a goose gog.
9: Look, what are you doing up here in the bathroom anyway? We usually got to drag you in here.
8: I want you to make sure you don't wear a kilt tomorrow night when we go to the pantomime.
9: Well, it's not fixed yet that we're going.
8: Oh, of course it is. My mum says Susan's collecting the tickets tonight on her way home from work.
9: Well, in any case, why shouldn't I wear my kilt?
8: Because sitting in the front row, I'll be the worst big-mouthed nosy Parker in the district.
9: Who's that?
8: My pal, Ozzy.
9: Oh, what's he got to do with me wearing my kilt?
8: Well, I don't want him telling all the lads he saw me at Cinderella, sitting with one of the ugly sisters.
9: No, that'll be enough of that. Look now, go on, downstairs and make yourself useful. Go on, now, where you going now? Help your mother.
12: Is that you, Susan?
11: Yes, Mother. Oh, what a queue there was at the theatre.
12: Oh, were you able to get four seats together, then?
11: I couldn't get four seats at all. The pantomime sold out for 3 weeks.
12: Nothing at all for 3 weeks?
11: Nope, not even a box.
12: Oh, what'll Jimmy say? Oh, he'll be back to school before then. He won't be able to see the pantomime at all.
11: Oh, we mustn't upset Jimmy. He's ruined in this house. He can do no wrong.
12: Now, he's not a bad lad. You know, you're rather hard on Jimmy sometimes. He's very fond of you, really.
8: Hello, Mum. Hello, Scraggy Neck. You're back, then?
11: Oh, he is very fond of me.
12: Jimmy, don't you be cheeky. Now listen, Susan called at the theatre to get the tickets.
8: I hope they're not at the back, because I've heard Buttons throws lollipops out and he can't reach that far.
12: Jimmy, will you please listen to me?
8: I want to be in the second row, because Ozzy's sitting in the front and I want to be behind him. Then while the ballet's on, I can clout him with me cap.
11: You're not in the second row or the back.
8: Oh, heck, she's got us in the circle. Well, listen, Olive Oil. You can just take them back and change them.
11: I didn't get any seats in the circle.
8: Oh, that's different.
11: I didn't get any seats at all.
8: Because if you got You what?
12: Jimmy, they're all sold out for 3 weeks. I'm afraid you won't be able to go at all.
8: You mean I'll have to go back to school without seeing the pantomime?
12: Yeah, I'm sorry, Jimmy.
8: Well, Tossie's going.
12: I know, son, but, well, they must have booked very early.
8: Charlie Thompson's going.
12: Yes, Jim, I know.
8: They'll be there tomorrow night watching Cinderella.
12: Yes, Jim.
8: And the pumpkin chains us into the coach and
12: yes.
8: She goes to the ball and loses a slipper. Yes. And then the prince finds it, puts it on again. They all live happy ever after.
12: And now, Jimmy.
9: Oh, you got to hand it to him, Pat. Even when he's upset, he still insists on cracking his wee jokes.
12: Yes, he's got an odd sense of humour. I think he takes after you, Father.
9: Then, Pat, don't go putting me in the same class as that young mastermind. He's too crafty for the lot of us. He's got an answer for everything.
12: Well, not always. What about the time he went in for that quiz at school?
9: Oh, aye. You mean when they were going to pick a team to take part in the top of the form on the radio?
12: Yes. He didn't know all the answers then, did he? I remember Alfie telling us. There was one question about sport, and to find out the answer, they rang up the local newspaper offices.
9: Aye, and a fat lot of good it did them.
13: It's 7 what, Jimmy?
8: 7, 3, 4, 2.
13: You're right. 3, 4, 2.
8: Hey, this was a brainwave, Alfie, phoning the Weekly Mail.
13: Ah, well, you see, newspapers always have sporting records.
8: Don't you think I'd better speak to them?
13: Hey, now, look, I can do it. I thought of the idea. They have a special column in the Weekly Mail for sporting questions. It's by Eddie Sharp. He calls it Sharp Answers. Isn't that clever?
8: Oh, marvellous.
13: Hello?
14: Hello?
13: Hello?
14: Hello?
13: Hello, is that the Weekly Mail?
14: Hello?
13: I think his needle's stuck.
8: Try button A.
13: Hello, is that button A? Oh, you mean press it?
8: No, swallow it.
13: Yeah, hello?
14: Hello?
13: Hello?
8: Don't start that again.
13: Who's speaking?
14: Oh, this is the Weekly Mail.
8: Sounds more like the poorly old man. Get on with it, Alfie.
13: Hello, mister. I want to know if you can give me the answers to some questions about sport.
14: What was that?
13: I want to get some answers to questions about sport. Sport!
14: Oh, well, I'm not a drinking man, but I'll do my best.
13: Sport, not port.
8: Oh, give me the phone. Hello? We want to know how many caps Tom Finney won. Can you hear me?
14: Yes, of course.
8: Good.
14: What's the question?
8: How many caps Tom Finney won? Tom Finney!
14: Tom Finney?
8: Yes.
14: Oh, doesn't work here. Oh, no, no, this is a newspaper office, you see.
8: Sounds like a nut house.
14: This is the Weekly Mail.
8: This is where we came in. Any minute now, we'll be back to hello.
14: Hello?
8: Oh, don't some mothers have them?
12: Oh, yes, he can be rude sometimes.
9: Oh, I suppose you're right, Pat. But let's not be too hard on young Jim, eh? He's got his good side, you know.
12: Really? Well, when's he going to show it?
9: Now then, Pat, he's not all that bad. He's very fond of his mother, for a start.
12: I know, I was only joking.
9: I remember when he lost that pound note after saving up to buy you a birthday present.
12: Oh, yes. But he wasn't going to disappoint his mum. Didn't he go to some trouble to try and raise that money, though?
9: Trouble's the right word. He even went round and saw us his dad, old Higginbotham.
8: Three days flogging myself to death for a measly 4 bob. Still, this might do it. Should have thought of the Higginbottoms before. Hello, Mr. Higginbottom.
15: Oh, it's you, troublemaker.
8: You always have your little joke.
15: I've been wanting to see you, Clitheroe. What happened to our Aussie on Tuesday?
8: Oh, he had a bit of bad luck.
15: I know, he met you. His collar was ripped, his nose was bleeding.
8: We were only playing tig.
15: What with, hammers?
8: Well, in our gang, if you give them a gentle shove, they don't count it as tig. I just shoved Aussie in on the back a bit too hard, that's all.
15: A shove on the back can't do all that damage.
8: Well, when I shoved him, it was up a tree.
15: You little hooligan. Anyway, clear off, I'm busy. I'm just coming out to clean our windows.
8: But Mr. Higginbottom, I've called round to invite Aussie to a birthday party.
15: Oh, yes?
8: Yes, and you and Mrs. Higginbottom to my mum's birthday party on Saturday.
15: Well, that's very nice of your mother, I must say.
8: You'll come then?
15: Yes, thank you very much.
8: Would you like to give me the entrance fee now? It's 5 bob each.
15: Entrance fee?
8: Yeah, 15 bob. If you'd like to make it 16, you can bring your ground.
12: He didn't get much change out of Mr. Higginbottom, did he?
9: Well, he didn't need it. Do you remember how it all ended?
12: I certainly do. When he'd no hope of buying my present, he was given a pound by his kindly old granddad.
9: You mean his big mug of a granddad? I gave him the pound and then found out he sold his dominoes and boxing gloves to the neighbours and his punch bowl to Alfie Hall. He was over 25 bob in profit.
12: Yes. Oh, but I did get my present from him, that lovely perfume. Mind you, I was surprised at him selling his toys. Would have been more like our Jim to try and sell the piano.
9: You're right there, Pat. He hates the piano, doesn't he?
12: Yes, I might as well face up to it. Jimmy's never going to be a second Paderewski. Do you remember his music teacher telling us about all that trouble he had once?
9: Oh, I do that. That poor teacher. What was he called him now? Oh, Dizzy Fingers Dobson. That's right. Oh, what a thankless job that fella had.
16: Now then, James, you'll have to try harder than this, you know. Much harder. Oh, my word, yes. Yeah, what are you doing? Now, come along, once again now, and I will count the beats.
8: All right, Mr. Dobson.
16: 1, 2, 3, 1, 2, 3, 1, 1, 1, no, stop, stop, stop, stop.
8: What's up? Did I play a wrong note?
16: You know, I've never heard anything so dreadful.
8: Well, don't tell me. Tell the fella who wrote it.
16: No, stupid boy. I mean the way that you're playing it is terrible.
17: If you don't behave yourself, I shall have to get out my ruler. My little black one. Oh, yes.
8: Not the little black ruler.
17: Yes. Now, once again, and remember, there are two pedals on the piano. No. Off you go. 2, 3, 1, 1, 2, 1, 2, 1. Stop, stop, stop!
8: You're splashing me now. What's the matter?
16: The pedals. Why aren't you using them?
8: I'm freewheeling.
17: James, you're going to play this piece properly, or I will know the reason why.
8: I'll tell you the reason why. The rotten piano's too big for me. All them notes and I've only got 10 fingers. I'm outnumbered before I start.
16: Oh, silly boy, silly, silly, silly. You don't play all the notes at once, silly. You only play the ones written on that music.
8: I can't. I don't understand the music. It's them 5 lines and them black dots that beat me.
16: Oh.
8: I had none of this when I was learning the mouth organ. It was just blow, suck, blow.
16: Blow, suck, blow. There's nothing difficult about the 5 lines. They represent the notes E, G, B, D, F. Do you remember that? Hmm? Well, don't look like that. You remember it. E, G, B, D, F. Every good boy deserves favor.
8: Oh, that's where I've been going wrong. I've been saying every girl born deserves flogging.
17: Ah, there's the telephone.
8: Get away.
17: Well, you keep practicing the pianoforte while I go and answer it. And remember, I shall be listening.
8: Oh, heck. Dizzy Fingers Dobson and his skater's waltz. I wish he'd fall through the ice.

0: What have you stopped playing for?
1: For good, if it's left to me.
0: That was your mother on the telephone, asking how you were doing and telling me to stand for no nonsense. So, as you see, I have brought my little black ruler with me. Yes, well, I don't want to use it, so please, James, will you really try for thy sake, for your mother's sake, and for your grandfather's sake?
1: Oh, for Pete's sake, let's get on with it.
0: Now, now, naughty boy. Now, we will try something you know. The anvil chorus. There's your note. Off you go with the anvil chorus, and I will be time with my little black ruler on your knuckles if necessary. Oh, my word. Yes.
1: Right. Stand by for one chorus on the anvil. Hitting me on the knuckles because I can't play a daft old tune, you big bully.
0: How dare you contain yourself?
1: Wait till I tell me grandad about this. He'll stick his bagpipes in your ear and blow your brains out.
0: Oh, the impudence. Oh, it's a good thing your time is up, but before you come for your next lesson, you'll practice as you've never practiced before. Oh, yes. My word, yes. Oh, you will. Will, yes.
1: All right, but I'm warning you. I'll be wishing you all the horrible things I can think of. Oh, yes. I hope you get woodworm in your little black ruler.
2: Honestly, talk about music soothing the savage breast. It worked the other way around that time. Do you ever see Mr. Dobson these days, Father?
3: Oh, aye. He played for us a concert the other week down at the Pensioners Club. Oh, I was telling about that concert last year. You know, when they wanted me to be the compere.
2: Oh, yes. They phoned up for you, and our Jim told them that you wouldn't be doing it.
3: If you remember, I got the offer of a waiting-on job at the Rose and Crown on the same night. But I did decide to do the compering after all.
2: Yes, but our Jimmy didn't know that. Didn't he put them in touch with Mr. Holroyd, that comedian who used to live next door?
3: That's right. Holroyd and I decided to join forces and do the compering together as a double act. Oh, you remember what Jimmy did, don't you?
2: I certainly do. He tried to send Mr. Holroyd to a deserted scout's hut to get him out of the way.
3: Aye. Holroyd got a phone call from Jimmy, pretending to be an old woman.
2: And you got one from Alfie Hall, pretending to be an old man.
3: Oh, what a caper. You know, if I remember rightly, I was rehearsing with Holroyd round at his house when Jimmy rang up. Cure by tunnel and Lochranach and Lochaber, I will go by Heather, tracks to heaven and
0: ever. I see, why did the bald-headed man paint rabbits on his head?
3: I don't know. Why did the bald-headed man paint rabbits on his head?
0: Because from a distance they look like hares.
4: Now that's where the wife and I, you see. We used to go into the song and dance there, you see.
3: Ah, well, after a joke like that, it would be safer to keep moving.
4: Oh, excuse me a minute, will you, Peter? Mark my words, you know, the old age pensioners, they'll go for that stuff, they'll go for it.
3: They're more likely to go for us.
4: Hello, Bert Holroyd, are you?
5: Hello, Mr. Holroyd. This is Mrs. Inglethorpe speaking.
4: Who?
5: Mrs. Inglethorpe from the Derby and Joan Club.
6: I've dropped a penny on the floor.
5: Oh, shut up. I mean, speak up, Mr. Holroyd.
4: Oh, yes. Well, just a minute, Mrs. Thorpe. Yeah. Hey, Peter, here, come here. Come and listen to this a minute.
3: Why? Who is it? Someone for me?
4: No. Keep your hand over the mouth, Peter. It's an old lady from the Derby and Joan Club, she says. But I think this old lady wears short trousers.
3: What?
4: No. Look, it's Jimmy having a game. I heard Alfie as well.
3: Well, play it along, then. Let's hear what he's up to.
4: Yeah, all right. Hello. Sorry, Mrs. Thorpe. There was somebody at the door. What did you want?
5: Well, you're coming to our meeting at 7:30, aren't you?
4: That's right, yes. At Mrs. Billington's.
5: Well, it's been changed now. Changed! Yes, changed.
4: Oh, has it? Yeah.
5: Yes, we're having it in the Scout's Hut in Denby Street.
4: The Scout's Hut, yes. Well, thank you for telling me, Mrs. Yes, that's what I thought you said, yeah. Well, all right, then I'll go there, then.
5: Good. Goodbye. I'll see you there, then.
4: Goodbye. In the pig's eye, you will. Well, what do you make of that, then, Peter, eh?
3: Well, I think I'm on to him, and I'd better get back home. If I'm right, I should be getting a call from an old-age pensioner myself in about 1 minute.
1: Right, go on, Alfie. You've put your money in, now dial the number.
7: Well, wait a minute, let me try my thoughts out first.
1: Oh, well, hurry up then, go on, like an old man.
7: Nah. Hello, is that you, Mr. Sinclair? How's that?
1: Sounds more like an old goat. Listen, any old man will do. That bloke in Treasure Island, you know, Ben Gunn. Ah-ha! Ben Gunn's me name! Ah-ha-ha-ha! Oh, Ben! Ah-ha-ha-ha! It was crackers. That should be easy for you.
7: Oh, shut up. Well, here we go, then.
1: Oh, that bloke on the telly, Steptoe, that's it, be Steptoe.
8: Hello? Hello? Mr. Sinclair here?
7: Yeah, hello? Is that Mr. Sinclair?
8: Yes, who's that speaking?
7: I'm Mr. Steptoe.
1: Oh, don't some mothers have them. Mumble the name like I did.
7: You are? I mean, you are?
8: What name did you say?
7: Mr. Sinclair.
8: Oh, yes. What's your first name?
7: Alfred. Alfred.
8: Oh, Alfred Thorne. What did you want, Mr. Thorne?
7: The Abbey and Joan Club would like you to come to a meeting at 7:30.
8: What for?
7: I don't know.
1: About organising the concert, you dope.
7: About organising the concert, you dope.
8: Aye, right you are then. Bye-bye, Mr.
7: It's just yeah, well, Jim, how was I?
1: Marvellous. You could be on the telly with Steptoe.
7: Hey, hey, do you think so?
1: Yeah, that horse of theirs can't last forever.
3: Poor Alfie. It shouldn't happen to a dog. Hey, Pat, talking about the Pensioners Club, do you mind the time they wanted to make me the new chairman?
2: Oh, you mean when they didn't want the old chairman back again?
3: Ah, that's right. That bad-tempered old Colonel Sanderson. Remember the night I got elected?
2: Will I ever forget it? They had the election meeting right here in our house, and nobody expected the Colonel to turn up.
3: He wouldn't have done if it hadn't been for young Jim.
2: Yeah, but when he arrived at the front door, Jimmy tried to make him believe he was at the wrong house.
1: I know we'll have to open the door, but we'll have to tell him he's at the wrong house. Send him away.
7: Yeah, that's a good idea.
1: Right, go and tell him.
7: Okay, I'll get... Oh, no. I'm not going to get my head bitten off.
1: Why not? You'd never miss it. Look, he spoke to me on the phone, so I can't go and tell him he's at the... Wait a minute. Listen, we'll both tell him. I'll change my voice, and you'll be me dad.
7: You what?
1: You're Patrick Murphy, and I'm your son. Patrick Murphy, Jr., known as Little Spud. Oh, just bide your time, will you? We're running as fast as we can walk. Play it up, Alfie.
7: Oh, dear.
1: Oh, the top of the morning to yous, to yous. Da, say hello. Da. Da.
7: Down me now. The top of the morning to yous.
9: Morning. It's evening.
1: Oh, well, we go by the Irish time, don't we, Dar?
7: Yuck, aye. I mean, sure, yes.
1: We always have the clock set for Ireland, because it's morning there when it's night here, and that's why me Dar goes out every morning on the night shift. Me jabers, me gorra.
9: Never mind all this rubbish. I just want to see Mr. Sinclair, please.
1: And who would he be after being at Harlitar?
9: Well, Peter Sinclair, of course. He lives here, doesn't he?
1: Would he be the Irish navvy? Dar, is he one of the lodgers?
7: Yeah, but I don't know. Begorra.
1: Begorra's not knowing all of them. We've got 12 navvies lodging here in the big bedroom.
9: Now, look, if this is some kind of a joke... You, sir. You. Do you know Mr. Sinclair?
7: Yeah, it's Jimmy's grand. Oh, my lad. Oh, me bejabers.
1: I'm sorry, but you've got the wrong house at all.
9: Now, look, the number is 42, isn't it? I mean, that's the one that I was told.
1: That's the trouble. It's 24, but the wind's blowed it round again.
10: Those involved in the 100th edition of The Totoro Kid were Peter Sinclair as grandfather, Patricia Burke as mother, Danny Ross as Alfie Hall, Diana Day as Susan, with Derek Giler as Mr. Holroyd, Mr. Dobson and Night Watchman, and Tony Melody as Mr. Higginbottom. The pianist was Harry Haywood. The recorded program was written by James Casey and Frank Roscoe, produced by James Casey, and starred Jimmy Clitheroe as the kid himself.
1: A 100 programme is all about me. I've really enjoyed telling you all these stories, and you might be interested to know that up to date, I've had 34 spankings, washed my neck 6 times, and eaten 500 weight of whipped cream walnuts. See you next week. Ta-da!

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1: Hancock's Half Hour.
2: One and ninepence halfpenny. I should have more than that on a Wednesday. See, there were cigarettes, half a pint of bitter last night. Dinner, sweet, and a cup of tea today. 1 and 11. This cost of living is getting ridiculous. Break into half a crown, there's nothing left.
3: Letter for you, Tub.
2: What does it say?
3: I don't know, I haven't read it.
2: Oh, that makes a change, doesn't it? What's the matter? Wasn't the kettle boiling? Give us it here.
3: Perhaps it's a bill.
2: If it's more than 1 and 9 halfpenny, they've had it.
3: Well, open it and see.
2: Oh, dear.
3: What?
2: It's from a solicitor. Have you been caught hanging around the nurse's home giving my name again? Oh, wait a minute, it's not you. Here, listen to this, listen. Dear sir, we regret to inform you that your great-uncle, Ebediah Gladstone Hancock, passed away last week. 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Yours in the deepest sorrow, Macduff, Macduff, McIntyre, and Macduff. Solicitors at law. Poor dear old Uncle Ebediah Gladstone.
3: I didn't know you had an Uncle Ebediah.
2: Neither did I. He must be one of my father's lot. Dozens of them all over the place. I've never seen them, they dispersed. In 1904, just after the trouble.
3: Trouble?
2: With my grandfather, shocking affair. Musical artist marries into the aristocracy. One of the three Tarzans, a strong arm act, you know.
3: Your grandfather?
2: My grandmother. Ah, but the scandal. My great-grandfather, the prince, was disgusted. He was very proud, you see. When he died, he didn't leave a penny to any of them.
3: Why not?
2: He was skinned. Well, that's my family. That's the sort of stock I spring from. The aristocratic Hancocks. I think I'm the last of the Habsburgs. Do you realize that I could claim Argyle if I wanted to?
3: Why don't you?
2: Well, there's nothing in Plymouth to interest me.
3: Well, anyway, come on. Let's go round and collect the money.
2: Please, William. How can you talk of money at a time like this? My great-uncle Ebediah has died. The least I can do is to go into mourning for a suitable period first. All right, that's long enough. Come on.

0: Mr. McDowell, we'll see you in a moment. Mr. Hancock?
1: Thank you, my dear.
0: Are these your suitcases, Mr. Hancock?
2: No, they're mine.
1: Well, you can take them home again. They won't have it in cash. Anyway, what are you getting worked up for? It's nothing to do with you. It's my money, my own personal private tragedy. And I'm the one who's cashing in on it.
3: But Tub, I'm your pal. I want to share in your sorrow.
1: Now, I'm deeply touched, but not to the extent of three suitcases full.
0: Mr. McDuff, we'll see you now, gentlemen.
1: Good. Quick sniff of the onion water. Run me Anki under the tap, and we're set. Forward march! Ha-ha! Money! Riches! All mine.
0: Mr. Hancock to see you, sir.
4: Ah, Mr. Hancock.
1: Oh, how unhappy I am. Great Uncle Ebediah gone and never called me nephew.
5: Why did it have to be him? Why was he taken from us? Why did he have to go now? Why? Gone, tell me why,
4: He was 108.
5: Oh, there you are. I thought he was here to stay.
4: Well, now, Mr. Hancock, on behalf of my partners and myself, I would like to extend our heartfelt sympathy to you and your tragic bereavement.
5: Thank you. It's very kind. How much?
4: These occasions are always sad and are a source of considerable sorrow to we lawyers.
5: Yes, yes.
4: Good help.
5: How much?
4: And somehow I feel a personal loss.
5: I
4: looked after all his business interests. I've known him for years. We became very close friends.
5: Tragic.
4: He was more than a friend to me. He was a brother.
5: There, there. Don't take on, sir.
4: Now he's gone. Gone.
5: Here, sit down. Have a drink of water.
4: I'll be all right in a minute.
5: You must be brave. You mustn't give way. After all, life must go on.
4: I'm sorry.
5: You have to face up to these things. We all have to go sometime. Wait a minute. Whose uncle was he? Going on there for? How much did he leave you?
4: Nothing.
5: Oh, what are you carrying on for then?
1: Oh, come on. Come on now. Let's hear the good news. If it comes up to expectations, I'll give you saxpence myself.
4: Very well, here we are. The last will and testament of Ebediah Gladstone Hancock, to be read only in the presence of my no-good nephew Anthony.
1: I was always his favorite.
4: He writes, "Dear nephew Anthony, being a Hancock myself, I know just what you're thinking at this moment. How much has the old faggot left me?"
5: Never, it hasn't crossed my mind.
4: Liar, he goes on. Yes. He says, "I know just what's going on through your mind, so I won't keep you in suspense any longer. I decided a long time ago that you're the only one of my relatives whom I consider worthy of leaving my money to, which will give you some idea of what a rough old lot the rest of them are." I'm sorry about this, Mr. Hancock.
1: No, no, he's right. They're money grabbers, the lot of them.
4: To continue, I therefore name you as my sole heir and accordingly leave you the sum of £40,000.
5: Ah! That's it! Our knees up by the pound! Our knees up by the pound! Here we are! Oh.

0: Mr. Hancock! Mr. Hancock! Come back! Mr. Hancock! Andre, for many months now, I've loved you to desperation. Will you marry me?
1: No.
0: Gladys. Marry me and make me the happiest man on earth.
1: You'll be lucky.
0: Mabel. Mabel, it's you I love, only you. Will you marry me?
1: I'll get lost, fatty.
0: Deirdre, my sweet. For years now, I've loved you from afar, you gorgeous creature. You must know you're the only one for me. I can't live without you. Stop tormenting me and marry me. Please, please marry me.
2: Sorry, Doctor, too late. I got married yesterday.
0: Oh, come on, Andre. Be a sport and marry me. Stop messing about.
1: No, Tony, I can't. I'm sorry.
0: But what's wrong with me? I'm not a bad cat for a young girl. I admit I'm not the world's most magnificent animal, but... better looking than some of them. Come on, what about it?
1: Oh, Tony, please, I've never thought about you in that way.
0: What way?
1: Well, as a lifelong companion, looking after me, keeping me in sickness and in health, taking me everywhere with you, buying my clothes, paying for my keep. I hadn't thought of you in that way.
0: I hadn't thought of myself. It's the husband bit that interests me.
1: You'll have to give me time to think it over.
0: Certainly, you can take all the time in the world. I'll be back when the pub's closed. I'm going to have another go at Gladys.
1: Now, what are you having?
0: All right, then. Sid?
3: Brown.
0: Bill?
4: Scotch.
0: Brown ale, scotch, and a pineapple juice. I don't know what I'm going to do, lads. There's not a woman in the district who wants to marry me.
4: Oh, I wouldn't say that. I know dozens of dolls who'd marry you.
0: Any girls you know, I don't want to.
4: What do you mean? They're all very nice girls.
0: I am not interested in espresso bar hangabouts. They're all the same. Horses, tails, and trousers. Straight from Tropicana, Chelsea. A good meal would kill them.
3: Hey, perhaps I could help you. I know a few.
0: Yes, the mothers are the one he goes around with.
3: All right, it's up to you. But if there was 40,000 quid in it for me, I'd marry Granny Grove.
0: Great help you two are. I was hoping you might have some ideas.
4: Well, it seems obvious to me the best thing to do.
0: What?
4: Go to a place where girls congregate. Then you can meet some and get to know them.
0: Yes, that's a good idea. Get among the girls. Let's see. There's the annual meeting of the League of Militant Suffragettes next week.
4: You've got to go for the younger stuff, Tub.
0: What have you got in mind?
4: We'll go down to the Palais. There's loads of girls down there.
0: The Palais? That's where they do all that modern dancing, isn't it?
4: Yeah.
0: Well, I'm sorry. I'm having no part of those sort of goings on. I do not hold with this modern dancing. I don't mind the lancers or an occasional gavotte. Where you hold the young lady at a respectable distance. But I'm having none of this close-up work.
3: Don't be so stupid. The Palais is a perfect place to meet a girl. Do you realize 16 out of 20 women meet their husbands in dance halls?
0: Yes, and I bet they don't have to get a bashing when they get home.
4: Now, come on, Tub, let's go down there. Why, you may find just the girl you're looking for.
3: Yeah, romantic, innit? Just think. The future Mrs. Hancock may at this very moment be leaning up against the bar with her elbow in a puddle of beer.
0: Oh, charming. Well, anyway, if we're going, I'd better go home and put my tails on.
4: Tails? At the Palais?
0: Certainly. I want to look my best. Me patent leather pumps. Give me white gloves to rinse through. Little number card on me back. I'll be well aware.
4: They'll laugh at you.
0: They don't laugh at Sid Perks. And there's not much to choose between us, I can tell you. I leave him standing in the Bombay two-step. What? Me feet going round like helicopter blades.
4: Look, we'll go down as we are. Well, it'd be much better if you had a pair of drain pipes, but still, look, tousle your hair up a bit in front. Yeah, that's it. Now, swing your keychain about. Here's a bit of gum.
3: Good, that's it. Now, can you walk like Robert Mitchum?
0: No, not really. I should say, me, I'm sort of more the Lon Chaney type.
3: All right. Look, can you talk like Robert Mitchum?
0: No, I do a fair one of George Arliss, though. Any good?
3: Oh, blimey, you'll be lucky if he gets off with the old girl in the ticket box.

0: Well, what do you think of the place, Tub?
1: Oh, come on, let's go home. I feel like Marty standing here.
2: Well, why don't you ask one of the girls to dance?
1: It's no good, Sid. I feel out of place. It wasn't until I walked in here I realized how old I am.
0: Oh, don't be so silly. There are men here much older than you are.
1: Yes, I've seen them in the corners and in the suites round. I just don't fit in here, that's all. I'm fed up with chewing this gum. I nearly swallowed it 3 times. Swinging this perishing keychain's getting on my nerves. If I don't look what I'm doing, it wraps around my fingers and down at my knuckles. Oh, let's go home.
2: You're just not trying, Hancock. I'm doing all right. That little beast over there just winked at me, and I'm no oil painting.
1: Neither is she.
2: Oh, well, all right. If you're going to be fussy...
1: It's all right for you. You don't have any trouble getting partners.
2: Well, it's only my technique. I wait for the excuse me dancers, and I go up to the bloke who's dancing and tap him on the chin.
1: You're supposed to tap him on the shoulder.
0: Go on, Tub. Have a look round. See if there's anything you fancy. Hey, how about the little blonde over there in the off-the-elbow blouse?
1: Oh, the one who keeps dragging it up her arm.
0: Yeah.
1: No, I don't see her as my wife. I can't somehow see her serving biscuits to the vicar.
3: If you get the meaning.
2: Well, there you are. And what about that tall bit over there in the polka dot skirt?
1: Where?
2: The one who's just turning round. It... Oh, darling. No, perhaps not.
0: Hey, there's one for you. The girl in red, standing over there in the shadow.
1: Well, leave her there. She knows where she's best off.
3: Look, I'm going.
2: Look, wait a minute. Look. There you are. There's your girl.
1: Where?
2: Standing by the band. The one in the tartan skirt. Just your mark.
1: Yeah, she's a bit better, isn't she? Hang on, I'll have a go. Oh, well, that's that.
0: No luck?
1: No. He got a wife in Glasgow.
4: Look, don't let's bother. Let's just leave it alone. If I leave now, I might just catch him coming out of the suffragettes hall.
2: Don't give up, Hancock.
1: You'd be most helpful. You've tried, but it's just not going to work.
0: Why not? It's got the right atmosphere.
1: Oh, yes, very good. I agree. I mean, those blue, yellow and red spotlights that keep whizzing round are most effective. The girls can't decide whether I'm suffering from cold, jaundice or blood pressure. But I'm going home.
2: Look, just give her one more chance, Hancock. And when the next dance starts, go up and ask somebody. That one over there will do. That one standing by herself.
1: All right, then.
0: Go on now.
5: Now, you grab your partner...
1: Excuse me, madam, if your dance card isn't full up, perhaps you... perhaps you would do me the honour of awarding me this quick step.
6: Oh, blimey, get him.
1: Yes. Yes. A brilliant conversationist.
0: Tub, swing your key.
1: Swing my key.
0: Give her the Robert Mitchum stuff. I told you the right way to ask him.
1: Oh, yeah, right. Hey, baby.
6: Are you kicking me?
1: Yeah, put your arms around me. Let's glide, huh?
6: Oh, all right, pop, let's jive. Yeah, you're not a bad dancer, are you?
1: I got around.
6: This your first time here?
0: Shut up!
6: Do you always wear a trilby on the back of your head when you go dancing?
1: Robert Mitchum does, doesn't he?
6: Of course!
1: Well, shut up then!
6: You really are a neat hoofer, aren't you?
1: I know a few tricks. Catch this crazy step. Watch the feet. Oh!
2: Ow!
1: I'm terribly sorry. I do beg your pardon. Did my foot kick you in the stomach?
6: Oh, Joe, I didn't know you were here.
1: Do you know him?
6: He's my boy. Joe, this is a surprise.
7: Shut up. I'm very displeased, Stella, to see you here. I thought you weren't coming here tonight, but I find you dancing with another citizen. Who's a creep?
6: But Joe...
7: Now you shut up, Stella, for a minute. Please stop yakking. Where you be? To drop dead or something. Go home. I'll handle this.
1: Dear, straight from the blackboard jungle. It's the blonde one, West. It's him.
7: Hey, Flab. What do you mean by dancing with my girl, huh?
1: Well, it was quite harmless. I had no idea.
7: Shut up, will you? Now, would you care to step outside with me, huh?
1: Well, I'd have to get a pass out.
7: for why? You won't be coming back, Mac. You ought to be ashamed of yourself coming to dance halls to pick up young girls and old man like you.
8: Old man like me? I'm only 30.
7: You want I should pin your ears back?
8: You wouldn't hit an old man like me.
2: Sid! What's the matter?
8: He's gonna hit me, Sid. Don't let him hit me, will you, Sid? Go on, Sid, thump him. I'll stand over here and watch.
2: Are you looking for trouble, son?
7: Are you gonna give it to me, huh?
2: I got a good mind to ram your teeth down your throat.
7: Oh, yeah? I think I'll call the boys over. Hey, fellas, over here, fellas. Trouble, fellas.
8: Look, it's all of them. They're all coming over. I've never seen a hokey-cokey break up so quickly in my life. Quick, Sid, Bill, run for it.
2: Blimey, we were lucky there. I didn't think we'd get out of that lot alive.
8: So much for the romantic dance halls. What am I going to do now? Wednesday, I'm still a bachelor. How am I going to get my money?
2: Well, I can't help you anymore. You've seen all my lot.
0: Yeah, I've got nothing else to put forward.
8: Well, that's it then. Let's face it, I'm just repugnant.
2: Yes, I know. Well, you can't help it. There's a lot of ugly little fat blokes getting married all the time. Why should you be any different?
8: I don't much care for the trend of this conversation.
0: Look, there's only one thing for you to do, Tub. You'll have to make one final effort with Andre. She's your only hope.
8: I've already tried. She's not interested.
0: Because you didn't go about it in the right way.
8: Well, what do you suggest I should do?
0: Easy. There isn't a dame in the world who can resist a proposal of marriage in the right atmosphere. Give her the full treatment. Dinner in your flat, candlelight, champagne, romantic music. I see you in the red smoking jacket, the silk scarf, and the long cigarette holder. A bit of talcum on your hair just above the ears, because remember, we've got to play for maturity and experience here. A girl of her age loves it. Just think of yourself as Anton Walbrook and you'll be all right.

0: quand même, ma bien.
1: Tony, it's very kind of you to invite me around for dinner like this. Why, Tony, you look different.
0: Do I?
1: Oh, yes. You look so mature, distinguished, so experienced. Oh, but you might have brushed that talcum powder off. It spoils the whole effect.
0: Let me take you around. What exquisite shoulders you have. And that beautiful neck.
1: Tony, what's the matter?
0: Hairpin. It stuck on my palate. Hit me on the back. Oh, dear. Orchid. Hey, here's an orchid. For your dress. A corsage.
1: Why, it's beautiful. Just like the ones growing in the park greenhouse.
0: Oh, yes, most odd. Just pin it on.
1: Tony, I just noticed that lovely smoking jacket. It's new, isn't it?
0: No, it just looks new on me.
1: It's very good quality for 57 and 6, isn't it?
0: 57 and 6? Dear child, this is 35 guineas in Burlington Arcade.
1: Oh, it says 57 and 6 on the price tag.
0: Where?
1: On your sleeve. Temper. You should have levered the little wire clips up first. Now half your sleeve's gone.
0: Oh, where's Miss Port's coat? This isn't working out at all well.
1: Champagne.
0: Of course. Nothing but the best. You like champagne?
1: Oh, I love it. What year is it?
0: Bollinger 34. I searched all around the cellar, but this is the only thing I had to suit the occasion.
1: Be careful as you open it. You don't want to spill any.
0: Don't worry, little goose. I've spent my life opening champagne bottles. It's simple. You just get the cork between your two thumbs and just with a little... Tea, Indian 55.
1: Never mind, Tony. The thought was there.
0: Oh, well, it's the heavy stuff or nothing now. Andre. This is so romantic. Doesn't that music do something to you?
1: Yes, it's beautiful.
0: Doesn't it awaken something in you? Something that makes you realize you're a woman?
1: Oh, yes. Yes, it does.
0: It's working. It's working. Listen to it, Andre. Let it seep into you. Consume you. Let yourself be gently, be gently, be gently, carefully, carefully. Hang on, I'll kick it. It's just not my day. I'll switch the radio on. Remember the music, Andre.
2: Keep thinking about it, don't lose the mood.
0: Just where I wanted you. Hold on, the light program, romantic music. That's romantic, that is, isn't it? Alastair Sim music. At a time like this, we'll do without the music. I'll put everything I've got into it now. Your last chance. Andre, I love you, do you hear? I love you, love you. Love you. You're the only girl I've ever felt like this about. Come on. Oh, no. Come in!
3: Good evening.
0: That's it. That's me locked. I'm finished. The mood is now stone cold dead. What do you want?
3: Well, I'm looking for Mr. Anthony Hancock.
0: He's gone away. He doesn't live here anymore. Hard luck. Shut the doors, you go out.
3: Ooh, but where's he gone?
0: I think he's gone with Hillary to the South Pole. If you hurry, you might catch him around the Falkland Islands. Goodbye.
3: No, stop messing about. This is very important. I've got a message for him.
0: All right, leave it and I'll send it down by Penguin.
3: Oh, no, I must give it to him personally. I'm from Mr. McDuff, the solicitor.
0: Yes, well, come back in 1957. I think he's got a couple of hours off before he paddles up the Amazon.
3: It's about his uncle's will.
0: Yes, well, I'm sure he'll be... What about his uncle's will?
3: Oh, I can't tell you anything. I have to wait till Mr. Hancock comes home.
0: I'm Mr. Hancock.
3: Oh, hello. Did you have a good trip?
0: Yes, thank you. Now, about this will.
3: How's Mr. Hillary?
0: He's very well, really.
3: Oh, I won't see you, because you'll be wanting to get off at the Amazon, won't you?
0: Now, I'm going tomorrow instead, because canoe's leaking. What about this will?
3: Oh, yes, well, it seems with this will we made a bit of a mistake.
0: Oh, did we?
3: Yes, do you know that last will and testament of Ebediah Gladstone Hancock we read to you?
0: Yes.
3: Well, it wasn't the last one. We found another one. He's changed it.
0: He hasn't left any money after all.
3: Oh, yes, he left the money all right. I've got the new will here. It says, I, Ebediah Gladstone Hancock, hereby revoke all previous wills made by me. He's a bit of a boy, isn't he? Yeah, you know what? Costs him $5 every will he makes. He don't care, do he?
0: No.
3: Because I don't mind. Because it's things like this to keep our office going. The more the merrier, I say.
0: Read the will.
3: Yes, all right. I have decided it would be unfair of me to leave my money to my nephew Anthony on condition that he gets married.
0: Oh, good. I haven't got to get married after all. No. Good old Uncle Glad. Mm.
3: So instead, I've decided to leave the £40,000 to the girl who marries him.
0: The girl who marries me? Why?
3: Oh, I'm coming to that bit. Control yourself. £40,000 for the girl who marries him, as it is my considered opinion that any girl who marries an idiot like him will have earned every penny of it.
0: Thank you. The girl who marries me gets £40,000,
3: yes.
0: Eh?
3: Yes. They'll all be after you now when they hear of this.
0: Yes, they will, won't they? After all the trouble I've had trying to persuade somebody to have me, I think I'll get my own back a bit. Next.
4: Marilyn.
0: No, sorry, dear. Saw your last film, didn't fancy you. Next.
4: Diana.
0: No. I've got all your 3D books at home. I'll make do with them. Next.
4: Sabrina.
0: Next.
4: Lola Brigida.
0: No, I wouldn't be able to understand a thing she says. Next.
4: Andre Melly.
0: Yes, of course.
1: Oh, Anthony.
0: Andre.
1: Darling.
0: Dearest heart. I'll never leave you. Well, they wanted a happy ending. Good night.
5: This has been Hancock's Half Hour, starring Tony Hancock with Bill Kerr, Sidney James, Andre Merry, and Kenneth Williams. Incidental music was composed and orchestrated by Wally Stott and played by the BBC Augmented Review Orchestra, conducted by Harry Rabinowitz. The show, which was recorded, was written by Ray Gorton and Alan Simpson and produced by Dennis Main Wilson.

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2: From the Sky News Centre at midnight. The Prime Minister says he'll change the triple lock on pensions in 2030 to pay for major changes to social care in England. Andy Burnham told Labour's party conference in Liverpool that it will still rise each year in line with inflation or by 2.5%. He says a new national care service would reflect his party's best traditions.
3: Where everyone contributes and everyone is covered. Free at the point of use, and no care charges paid out of your basic state pension.
2: The Conservatives claim the PM's plans make tax rises inevitable. The Premier League's confirmed Manchester City have been found guilty of all charges over financial rules breaches. An independent commission found the club arranged sham contracts to artificially inflate revenues. City say they'll appeal. It's been confirmed a fire which killed a mother and her three children was caused by an e-scooter battery. The unit was on charge at the time of the fire when it broke out in the early hours of Tuesday morning. One of the five men arrested near RAF Fairford on suspicion of terrorism reportedly called police themselves an hour before a local farmer raised the alarm on Sunday. Officers found petrol but no explosives in three vans near the US used airbase. The suspects were later released on bail under strict conditions. In sport, Sebastian Pokanoli's first home game in charge of Scotland ended in a 3-0 defeat to Switzerland in the Nations League. Jack Hendry was sent off just 11 minutes into the match at Hampden Park. Pokanoli says it was a frustrating evening.
4: We start quite aggressive, front feet, and yeah, after 8 minutes, the game plan has to put on the side and just see the team reacting well or not with 10 men, and they did the best, to be honest.
2: And England have their first points thanks to a 2-0 win away to 10-man Czech Republic. That's the latest. I'm AJ Walsh.
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0: is the sound of your mates alive. He's getting to more gigs this year and the next. It's the sound of saying, I got you, mate. It's the sound of mates enjoying even more of this. It's the sound of mates getting home instead of here. Click your seatbelt, because you're twice as likely to be killed or seriously injured if you don't think.
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0: There are two types of drive you can have on the motorway. One that feels like this.
1: Or one that feels...
0: like this. The difference is just a few little changes. Like giving more space to the car in front, or not hogging the middle lane. Because being a little more considerate on the road actually reduces congestion and collisions, which transforms everyone's journey. So we all feel a little less and a lot more National Highways.
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2: From the Sky News Centre at 1. The Conservatives claim Andy Burnham's plans to overhaul the pension triple lock by 2030 to fund social care means tax rises are inevitable. Under the plans, pensions will continue to rise every year by at least 2.5% or in line with inflation. Manchester City's chief executive says the Premier League's case against them is based on a single false accusation. He has responded to the guilty verdict of an independent commission, finding they've breached financial regulations over a nine-year period. Ferran Soriano's issued a three-minute video accusing the government body of having a conspiracy against them. He insists they'll fight to clear their name.
3: Our lawyers will now file an appeal that sets out that the opinion contains clear material errors of law, principle and fact, and it is unsafe.
2: Three teenagers have died after a car went into the River Weir in Sunderland yesterday. Police say a black Audi entered the water at around 1:30. A 17-year-old boy has been arrested. Lindsay Clancy's lawyer has argued there isn't enough evidence to prove she killed her three children in Massachusetts in 2023. The 36-year-old pleaded not guilty by reason of postpartum psychosis. This marks a shift after the trial ended with a deadlocked jury. Prosecutors maintain Clancy strangled her kids. Anne Emerson hosts the Criminally Obsessed podcast.
4: This is going to push the trial date for sure. Originally, we were thinking that we would have a fall retrial date, and the judge is very interested in getting that on the docket. Both prosecution and defense, though, came back to him and said, we're not ready to pick that trial date.
2: In sport, England bounced back from defeat to Spain with a 2-0 victory away to the Czech Republic in the Nations League. The hosts were reduced to 10 men in the first half, with goals from Anthony Gordon and Harry Kane after the break in Prague. And Scotland had Jack Hendry sent off early in their 3-0 defeat to Switzerland at Hampden Park. It was manager Sebastian Poconoli's first home game in charge.
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hello there, and welcome to a very special edition of Call Me Number One. It's normally the show where we look at two different years from two different decades and play some of the songs that made that coveted number one spot in the UK singles charts. Hello, I'm Richard Smith, and on this show today, our focus will be on the best-selling singles ever to enter the UK charts. I'll explain more as we go along, but please do stay with us and enjoy again those number one songs. Now, I have in front of me the top 20 best-selling singles of all time in the UK, up to the end of June 2018. From the beginning of the charts back in 1952 and up to June 2014, only a paid download or a purchase of a physical single counted as a sale, and our list today is based on this definition. It's recently changed since the digital revolution, and streaming of singles is also counted as sales too, but that's a whole different looking chart altogether. Anyway, I'll be playing the top 10 in full later on, but before that, I'm going to take you through the chart from 20 to 11. First, and in at number 20 with sales in excess of 1.71 million is John Lennon's 1975 classic, Imagine.